0: Realestate.com.au says downsizing can help unlock more housing supply across the country. In sport, the final day of the AFL trade period is underway. The Bombers have upped their offer for Lions defender Kitty Coleman, while the Eagles are still working on an offer to get Jack Viney from Melbourne. Australia has taken a 1-0 lead in its test series against South Africa with a 214-run win in Durban overnight. And Aussie tennis star Alex de Minaur is into the quarterfinals of the Shanghai Masters, the Demon advancing in straight sets, setting up a clash with world number one Alexander Zverev. That's the latest news and sport.
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3: Partly cloudy, light winds becoming northeasterly at 15 to 20 k's an hour in the middle of the day, then becoming light in the evening. Tops of 30 for Bowen, 27 for Hamilton Island and 30 for Mackay.
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0: There's occasions where I'll be totally blank.
1: Right. So he's blanked out of everything, Marty.
2: Yeah, well, it's interesting, and we're talking Wills here, because his brother, Sean Lennon, has denied claims that he, Sean, inherited most of his father's estate. John Lennon obviously saying that his half-brother, Julian, received equal inheritances. Now, if you look back at this, it says that basically in his will, John Lennon, he redid his will before he died and left Yoko in charge as like power of attorney and in charge of his like estate and his money. And leaving most of the majority share to Sean, their son, together, leaving Julian out, and that it went through a lengthy court battle for Julian to actually kind of wager things up to be even. Well, Sean's gone on X and basically said that both brothers' trusts were essentially the same size. And, so comments have been made for a long time on social media alleging that Sean received the bulk of the estate. Well, if you look it up, that's what it says, and that Julian was forced into years of legal action for a smaller share. Sean also pushed back against suggestions of a family feud, posting a picture with Julian revealing that they recently celebrated his 51st birthday together.
1: Well, that really means nothing.
2: Well, no, exactly. So obviously Julian was born to John Lennon's first wife, Cynthia, and then Sean with Yoko Ono. But if you do go back and check, it just says that, yes, the primary beneficiaries of his will nominated Yoko Ono as the executor and trustee, leaving roughly half of his fortune directly to her and then placing the rest into a trust for Yoko and Sean. That's what
1: it says. Well, I'm just looking at... Yeah. There was a trust set up by John Lennon for Julian.
2: But I think it always stated that it was less. But would that be less because obviously Yoko's got her share as well as Sean? You know what I mean? Then it would be less for him. I'm not sure.
1: Well, it says here Julian received around £20 million. But, I mean, well, John Lennon's estate would have been in the hundreds of millions.
2: Exactly.
1: You know?
2: Exactly.
1: Yeah. I would have been happy with $20 million, but, you know...
2: Well, you know what? This is something that I've said to several people when we've talked wills. You've got to have it sorted because, you know, if not, it's a nightmare in the end because people don't, if they think
1: they're included.
2: Well,
1: no one knew he was going to die.
2: Well, no, absolutely not. And lucky, I guess, he did have his affairs in order to such an extent. But, you know, it creates so much family drama. I mean, obviously, in his case, because he's worth a mozza, so everyone wants a piece. It's the way, you know, it's a horrible thing to say, but people do that. If they think they can get something out of you, they will. Yeah. I've seen it in families. It doesn't matter who you are or what you've got. If someone thinks that they're owed something, Gampo, they're in. They're in like Flynn. Very quickly before we wrap up the mud, William Shatner is rocking out. You won't believe this. Here he is on Kimmel and he's singing. And just have a think.
1: Is he singing?
2: Well, I don't know. I don't think he's singing and I'm not a fan of this, but you can make your mind up. Okay. And have a think. Would you actually buy a Shats album?
1: Probably not.
2: Have a listen. Here he is.
3: It is music time. Their album is called Love and Other Mysteries. Here are the song Masks with an assist from Gordon Moten, Taylor Goldsmith, William Shatner and Brad Paisley.

0: will, eh?
1: The life is so thin, there are so many factors. What makes a man? What makes an illusion? I have to confess there can be some confusion. When I get approached and a captain they desire, am I really that man or just a really good man?
2: Enough!
0: I'm not into it. I'm not.
2: Well, he's done this before. Back in 1978, he had an actual hit record with Elton John's Rocket Man. This is a little bit of that.
3: Oh, miss the earth so much.
2: He just talks it.
3: Yeah. Miss my wife.
0: It just sounds like some weird reflection time. Yeah, just know, Chats, you're 95. Give it up.
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7: Hi, I'm Phoebe Humphrey. The Treasurer will introduce Labor's minimum 30% tax on trust today. It's the second part of the federal government's budget tax reforms. 490,000 small and medium Aussie businesses are structured through trusts. Meantime, legislation to set up a national gas reservation scheme will also be introduced to Parliament today. The federal government wants to force exporters to set aside up to 20% of their gas for the domestic market. It's in a bid to put downward pressure on prices. The Prime Minister has released a statement following Pope Leo's cancer diagnosis. The 71-year-old pontiff had part of his lower right lung removed during surgery this morning. Anthony Albanese says his thoughts and prayers are with the Pope, wishing him a quick recovery. It's been a rough year for Aussie mortgage holders, but we're being assured there's smoother seas ahead. The Australian Property Institute predicting recovery on the horizon across all six states from July next year. The Institute's Dr. Sherman Chan says it's in contrast to a more timid approach for the rest of this year.
8: Overall market confidence is just very subdued at the moment because people are worried about more interest rate hikes in the coming months and they are still waiting for greater clarity regarding government policy directions.
7: And the man charged with the murder of rapper Tupac Shakur has been sentenced to 40 years to life behind bars in the US. Dwayne Davis's sentence was handed down in a Las Vegas court following his conviction in August. Tupac was fatally shot in 1996. In sport, the Matildas struck early in their win against Haiti in France this morning. Letitia McKenna hit the back of the net in the second minute before the Aussies went on to win the international friendly 7-1. To cricket now, Australia has the upper hand heading into the second test against South Africa. After taking out the first in Durban overnight by 214 runs, second test starts on Sunday. And Beth Mooney will play her 100th ODI in today's third one-dayer against Bangladesh. Australia leads the series 2-0. That's the latest news and sport.
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11: Partly cloudy, slight chance of a shower, winds northerly at 15 to 20 k's an hour, becoming light in the evening. Tops of 30 for Carmilla, 32 for Proserpine, and 30 for Mackay.
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0: On your Feel Good Workday, this is Paul Campy and my good friend Marnie joins me. We're talking about armpits.
1: Mm-hmm. Pop star Olivia Rodrigo appears to be styling her hair with her armpit sweat that's gone viral in a concert video, which I go, yes, yeah, come on, Olivia, I think you're class act.
0: Here's the video. Oh, she is.
1: Yes, no.
0: She's putting her hands under her armpits and then rubbing it through her hair. Okay, then.
1: This is... Yeah, thanks, Olivia. No, thanks. Actually, no thanks. This is on her speak about Unraveled, all right? The Unraveled tour in the US at the moment in Washington. And the clip's gone viral now, Campo, with a lot of people saying, yes, like, this is unsavory. Some people were going, really? Not the sweat slick back look that we're looking for. What's happened?
0: To be honest, though, your head does sweat as well.
1: Oh, okay, 100%.
0: So you'd already have the sweat in your hair.
1: Look, I'm a big fan of personal hygiene. Like, I am. It's just, you know, we all have our little quirks. It's my thing. And and you're right, because I say to my girls who have long hair, I'll give them a kiss on the head and I'll say, your head stinks. We're washing the hair. They wash their own hair, but I'll help them if I think they're not doing it properly. Because I don't want them stinking. I don't like anyone. I don't like that. I don't like that. We're washing the hair. They wash their own hair, but I'll help them if I think they're not doing it properly. Because I don't want them stinking. I don't like anyone. I don't like that.

0: ick factor. You know what I mean? Like, I'm looking at that because, you know, most people, you'll have a whiff and go, oof, I need to have a shower or I need to do something about that.
1: Again,
0: I get it. We all stink at times.
1: The head sweats anyway. So
0: I know, but you don't want to. No. It's just
1: she's just adding to the sweat.
0: It's funky on so many levels. And no. I'm just no. I'm with everybody else. That's just weird. I mean, if you want to do that, Olivia, at home and around the backyard when you're, you know, doing your gardening, you do you, boo. But are we going to do it on stage?
1: Let me just
0: where
1: check that
0: knows?
1: Video again. I'm just seeing if she didn't have like any roll on in her hands or anything.
0: She's got the Rex owner out. Going, hang on a second, because that's the time you're checking yourself. Look, she's on stage doing a performance. If she's stinky, she's stinky. Who cares?
1: Yeah.
0: Like, you don't need to be. Yeah, like she's worked up a sweat. It's like when you come out of the gym. Do you think you're smelling like petals? No. No, I get it. But what are you going to rub your armpit? No. Okay, I'm going to dry reach. Stop talking about it.
1: It's a new thing.
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13: I'm Harrison Preeb. Labor is moving to introduce a minimum 30% tax on trusts, with the Treasurer downplaying the impact on small business. Jim Chalmers insists only 200,000 will be affected in any given year, but Greens leader David Shoebridge warns discretionary trusts could be used by the wealthiest to minimise their tax.
14: Deeply concerned that there's some new carve-out for the wealthiest to get some tax lurk when they're paying their private school fees.
13: It's been a rough ride for mortgage holders, but there's some light at the end of the tunnel. The Australian Property Institute predicting recovery on the horizon across all six states from July to September next year. The Institute's Dr. Shemaine Chan says the RBA could be a stick in the mud, though.
15: People are concerned about the interest rate outlook. And second, people are hoping to have more clarity regarding how the CGT and negative gearing changes will be implemented, which is why the market is expecting a recovery.
13: Meanwhile, millions of Aussies have delayed paying their power bill so they can pay their rent. New research by Finder has found 23% of Australians have missed or delayed at least one bill in the past year to cover their rent or mortgage. And the Vatican's confirmed that Pope Leo has been diagnosed with lung cancer. The 71-year-old has undergone successful surgery. Prime Minister Anthony Albanese has released a statement saying his thoughts and prayers are with the Pope, wishing him a quick recovery. All eyes are on the Brisbane Lions as the AFL trade period reaches its final day. Both Kitty Coleman and Will McLaughlin want to move to Essendon and Melbourne, but the Lions are playing hardball, rejecting both offers. A huge signing coup for the Dolphins, with England captain George William joining the NRL club next year, the 31-year-old heading to Redcliffe on a two-year deal. And the Aussie cricketers have drawn first blood in their test series against South Africa, winning the opening match in Durban by 214 runs. And that's the latest in news and sport.
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17: Partly cloudy, slight chance of a shower. Winds northerly at 15 to 20 k's an hour, becoming light in the evening. Tops of 30 for Carmilla, 32 for Proserpine, and 30 for Mackay.
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1: For the last few weeks, I've been insisting.
2: Can I just tell you something that you never do as an actor, or as a TV presenter? Never say, keep going.
0: That is Samuel Johnson with Molly Meldrum, and Samuel joins us now. Good morning, Samuel. How are you?
3: G'day, mate.
4: Oh, no justifiable cause for complaint. How are you?
0: great to have you on our show. You got a new book out. We want to know all about it.
3: You need to tell us.
4: I'm so stoked, man. My mum died before she ended her life before my memory started working, and I just grew up with a ghost mum, and I didn't know much about her, but I knew she was a published poet, and my dad collected Australian fiction, and he was physically unable to drive past a secondhand bookshop without stopping briefly, and by briefly I mean like a couple of hours. So he'd filter off into the Australian fiction section, and then I'd go to the poetry section and look for my mum, and I found her. When I was about 15, I eventually found her in an anthology of Australian women's poets.
0: Yeah.
4: And I first found out how to spell her name when I was 15. Two L's, Meryl Johnson, right? And the first poem that I found of hers was Softball Match at the Tech School, right? Franger, Chook, Susie Babe, Danger, Fungoid Fool, Anderson's PP, You Can't Find It, Pig's Ring, Bull Crap, Stick Your Ass Behind the Back, Stop It, Shut Your Mouth, Four Balls Make a Walk, He Stole the Whole Base, Miss, We Want to Go Home, Strike One for Fatty, Over There, This Kid's Trying to Kill Me, Murder You, Damn You, Take It Easy.
0: Oh, that's unreal. But that's our backyard, after school.
4: I had to get me a beret. All of a sudden, poetry became cool, right? And then years later, I uncovered a poem of hers that she wrote to me, for me, before she died. Sam, listen if you can, Sam. There'd never be another son like you sow. All the seas of joy rise to sing for you, boy. Surge and swell and roar. All the seas of joy sound wonderfully near since you've been here. And in the years since, I've uncovered virtually every poem she ever wrote, and I've assembled them into this book of poetry that I've called Surge and Swell and Roar, and today's my big day, mate. It's just another day at the office for you guys, but for me, it's the most significant day of my life when I release Surge and Swell and Roar, my mum's words from the heart.
0: Oh, mate, I'm gonna cry after that beautiful poem she wrote about you. It's just beautiful.
4: I found out in those words that she loved me. I thought she left me, but she loved me. And when I saw those words, I became. I had a mum, you know?
0: Yes, mate,
3: absolutely.
0: Just beautiful.
3: And for you to go back and then experience all of her work and put it together and then put it out again through you, you know, and you in your own right, such a successful actor and performer yourself, like, you know, I'm sure she's up there pulling a few strings for you. You know what I mean? Making all of this come together.
4: I feel she'd be proud of me. There's so many poems that I'm publishing that were unpublished.
3: Wow.
4: You know, there was only 6 poems that were published that I found. I found many more than that. It's, you know, it's just like I'm beyond the Gold Logie, the Mirrorball Trophy, the unicycle ride around the country. It's not a speck. Not a speck on how I feel right now. I'm beyond proud. I don't have the words to describe how I feel.
0: Oh,
4: I feel like today's my day, and I hope everyone listening has a great day, because that's what my mum would want for you.
3: Oh, mate, thank you. That is
0: the best. I love it. Where can people get the book? Is it online? What do we do?
4: I'm so glad you asked, mate.
0: Yeah.
4: Loveyoursister.org. Loveyoursister.org. You can buy a copy now, and it's not just good poetry. It vanquishes cancer, the emperor of all melodies, which must be vanquished. So you can support my mum, and you can vanquish cancer for everyone in rural, regional and remote Australia. You know, because they matter too. Every postcode matters.
3: Of course.
0: Beautiful, beautiful. Samuel Johnson, thank you.
3: Sam, that's so beautiful. You have the best day. I know this will be magic for you. So well done.
4: Good to speak to you again. Cheers.
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0: Hey there, it's Brooke from iHeart's Your News Now podcast with your news headlines. The Vatican confirms that Pope Leo has been diagnosed with lung cancer. Trusts will be slugged with a 30% minimum tax hike from today. An iconic HBO series is getting the reboot treatment and a mammoth win for the Matildas in France. 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
13: Hi, Harrison Preeb. Australia's new national gas reservation scheme is expected to take effect from January 2028. Labor's plan would force LNG exporters to reserve a portion of their supply for the domestic market. Resources Minister Madeleine King has told the National Press Club it's expected to bring down power bills, but isn't putting a time frame on it.
14: We expect the oversupply part of the reservation to put that modest oversupply into the system, which will push down those prices. So we do expect to see that downward pressure on prices.
13: The federal government is introducing legislation to impose a minimum 30% tax on discretionary trusts. The plan is facing fierce opposition from the Coalition and the Greens and small business groups who argue it could unfairly hit family-run businesses that rely on trusts. The Prime Minister's released a statement following Pope Leo's cancer diagnosis. The 71-year-old pontiff had part of his lower right lung removed during surgery this morning. Anthony Albanese says his thoughts and prayers are with the Pope, wishing him a quick recovery. And there's been a spike in violence and sexual abuse against children in the past decade. The research conducted by the University of Sydney, Dr. Lucy Grummet has told the ABC violence against boys has more than doubled in recent years.
15: We found a steady increase in sexual assaults among girls over the whole period. And then for boys, we see sort of stable rates with a strong increase in the last 3 to 5 years.
13: The AFL trade clock ticking with clubs scrambling to get deals done before tonight's deadline. Brisbane has dug its heels in over Kitty Coleman, reportedly rejecting Essendon's offer for pick 27 and a future third rounder, while West Coast remains in the hunt for Trent Rivers and Jack Viney. And Australia's clinched a 214-run win over South Africa in the first test in Durban, our bowling attack restricting the Proteas to 206 all out in its second innings.
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17: Remaining a little cloudy over the next few days. Only a slight chance of a shower this afternoon. Those northerly winds to about 20 k's an hour. Turning more easterly tomorrow though. Building a little bit up to about 25 kilometres per hour. But a very high chance of showers across the region tomorrow. Warmer day today, around about 30 for Mackay. A little bit warmer for Proserpine. Cooler in the Whitsundays. And we have Andrew back for breakfast bright and early tomorrow morning from 5 here at 4MK.
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20: 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And we're launching into another hour of great songs.

0: Jerry Rafferty is still winding his way up on Baker Street. Good afternoon. It is your feel-good workday with Murray filling in for Karina. She's got another week or so off, a well-deserved break. I've had a busy day. I haven't had any lunch. Want to go and make myself a coffee. I'm trying to find the longest song that we play at the radio station. American Pie comes in at about, 8 minutes and 32 seconds. November Rain, there it is, about 8 minutes and 47 seconds. But I reckon I've found the song. What do you reckon is the longest song we play at the radio station? Well, after the break, we've got some Fine Young Cannibals, Mumford and Sons as well, but Stevie Wright, a song about Evie. It goes for just over 11 minutes. I found my song. I'm off for lunch. Back shortly with some more great music.
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0: It's your feel-good work day with Murray this afternoon. Good to have you along. Tell you what, spinning me round like a record. I remember back in the good old days in radio when we used to play the records, and every time you wanted to go to the gents, it'd get stuck and you'd have to bunny hop back to the studio as quickly as you could. Good to have you along this afternoon. We have news not too far away at 2, and Foreigner, a nice cool song for a warm afternoon. We're kicking off after 2, but in just a sec, some John Lennon and the Screaming Jets.
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0: I reckon summer is on the way. A nice steamy afternoon in paradise. It is your feel-good work day. This is Murray, our two ups at two just around the corner. Two of the very best from Foreigner and two from this guy. He reckons he never expected to be the front man, but what a front man he is.
1: I suppose I always sort of felt like I was going to be the bass player in the band or something. You know, I never really thought I'd be the front. 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
12: I'm Harrison Freed. Every gas exporter will be required to play their part in Labor's push to boost domestic supply. The National Gas Reservation Scheme is due to begin in January 2028, requiring exporters to keep a portion of their gas in Australia. Resources Minister Madeleine King acknowledging some companies, including South Australian producer Santos, face constraints.
13: As we go through this year of setting up the domestic supply obligation, that is something we'll work through with each and every exporter after they get their licence and how that demand supply obligation works.
12: On the ABC, the PM under pressure from the opposition over the government's handling of its credit card ban for tax bills. Angus Taylor has used question time to target Treasurer Jim Chalmers over what it's labelled a botched plan.
14: Today we learnt the Prime Minister was forced to step in and clean up the Treasurer's botched ban. How much more humiliation does the Treasurer have to endure before the Prime Minister puts him out of his misery and sacks him?
12: A Queensland prisoner has scored a High Court win, clearing the way to freeze her eggs while behind bars. Rachel Smith, who's serving a 10-year sentence for drug trafficking, says she wants to keep open the possibility of having children after her release. Authorities and the lower court said no, but the nation's highest court has ruled egg freezing is about protecting fertility, not assisted reproduction. The final day of the AFL trade period with several players still in limbo ahead of tonight's 7:30 deadline. The Lions and D's still hanging over Will McLaughlin. Brisbane rejecting Melbourne's latest offer of pick 48 plus a swap of future second round picks. Australia's hunting a series sweep against Bangladesh in the third women's one dayer in Brisbane. Beth Mooney becomes the 10th Australian woman to mark 100 ODI appearances. And the Matildas have returned to the winner's circle this morning, thumping Haiti 7-1 in their international friendly in France. And that's the latest in news and sport.
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0: Remaining a little cloudy over the next few days. Only a slight chance of a shower this afternoon. Those northerly winds to about 20 k's an hour. Turning more easterly tomorrow though. Building a little bit up to about 25 kilometres per hour. But a very high chance of showers across the region tomorrow. Warmer day today, around about 30 for Mackay. A little bit warmer for Proserpine. Cooler in the Whitsundays. And we have Andrew back for breakfast bright and early tomorrow morning from 5 here at 4MK.
17: Check. Check 1, 2. We know you love variety, and we also know that two is better than one. So we've dug deep in the music library and found two from your favourite artists, including some you haven't heard in ages. This is the Two Ups at Two, 4MK.

0: Good afternoon. It is our two ups at two, all part of the Feel Good Work Day. Did you work it out? We're talking about that guy just before news, Bryan Adams. He never expected to be the front man, but he certainly did a bloody good job of it. There's no doubt about that. Righto, I won't tease you about this guy, but come up in just a sec. We continue with our two ups at two, the Bee Gees. Here's Barry. And this little piece kind of makes me cry too, talking about living in Queensland in Redcliffe back in 1958.
1: You know, we come from alleyways and bleak weather most of the time and not really knowing anything like this. So we fell into paradise, you know. We got off that ship and we didn't know what hit us because we didn't know where we were going. Mum and Dad had an idea, but we didn't know.
2: We went to Our Lady's Help of Christians Catholic School, about maybe a half a mile walk from home. And those crisp early mornings in 1958, I don't think there was anywhere like it in the world. Don't get me gone.
0: He nearly starts crying, and I don't blame him. Living in Queensland is a bit like that as well. The Bee Gees in just a sec, part of our two ups at two.
3: Well, now, everybody's going to get a pie at Bushman's. Everybody's going to get a loaf or two. Everybody's going to go to Bushman's Bakery down on Evans Avenue. Green buns, cakes and sangers.

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two of a kind, non-identical twins. Nope. Best call it the Two Ups at Two. Two songs from the same artist. 4MK. Two Ups at Two. Two songs from the same artist. 4MK.

0: Sadly, we lost it just a few months ago. Bonnie Tyler and It Is a Heartache. Our two opposite two this afternoon. Well, let's continue. I reckon before news at three, we'll fit in two of the very best from Matchbox 20 and Elton, not too far away as well.
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You won't hear Dexy's Midnight Runners or Tony Basil here because they're one-hit wonders. We're playing two songs from the same artist. This is the Two Ups at Two 4MK.

0: Welcome along to your feel-good work day and wrapping up our two ups at two this afternoon. Back again, let's do it all again tomorrow afternoon from two. It's Murray filling in for Karina. She's having a bit of a break. News fairly shortly at three. After three, one, and that's the name of the song too from U2, an Australian crawl kicks us off after news. It's up next.
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10: Afternoon, I'm Harrison Preve. The federal government will need to get the Greens on side to pass its 30% minimum tax on discretionary trusts in the Senate. The Treasurer says while the use of trusts has doubled in the past 20 years, it's still only used by a fraction of the Australian population. Greens leader David Shoebridge is critical of the change.
11: Deeply concerned that there's some new carve-out for the wealthiest to get some tax lurk when they're paying their private school fees.
10: Big time, the Prime Minister has been challenged by Angus Taylor over how much more humiliation Jim Chalmers can endure before he's sacked. The opposition leader claims the PM's been forced to clean up the Treasurer's mess over the ATO's credit card payment ban. Anthony Albanese has hit back during question time, arguing Mr Taylor should be concerned about keeping his own job.
12: The bloke who is in danger of being sacked is sitting right there. You have the member for Canning working away. You have Josh Frydenberg out there on the book tour. He's putting aside his shyness, Mr Speaker, Josh Frydenberg.
10: A teenage pea fighter is facing eight more charges after allegedly ploughing into a group of Newcastle Knights fans. 10 people were injured in the incident on NRL Grand Final Eve. And one in five Aussies say their biggest financial worry is groceries. New data from Compare the Market says 20% say it's a major source of household stress. In the AFL, Collingwood's hopes of landing Jaden Short are fading. The Richmond defender still pushing for a move to the Pies, but negotiations remain at a standstill. The Storm could be at risk of losing one of its biggest stars after tabling a massive pay cut. Veteran Cameron Munster reportedly being offered a two-year extension worth around $750,000 a year as he prepares to hit the open market on November 1. And the Aussies have won the toss and sent Bangladesh into bat in the third women's ODI in Brisbane. At last check, the visitors 3 for 31 in the 14th over.
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0: Remaining a little cloudy over the next few days. Only a slight chance of a shower this afternoon. Those northerly winds to about 20 k's an hour. Turning more easterly tomorrow though. Building a little bit up to about 25 kilometres per hour. But a very high chance of showers across the region tomorrow. Warmer day today, around about 30 for Mackay. A little bit warmer for Proserpine. Cooler in the Whitsundays. And we have Andrew back for breakfast bright and early tomorrow morning from 5 here at 4MK.
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I reckon that's my favourite song from U2 back in 1992. It was simply called One. Well, good afternoon. Murray Jones with you this afternoon. Mackay and the Wit Sundays for MK. Good to have you along. Well, disasters. Hopefully, we haven't got too much around the corner for our part of the world, but disaster funding been a bit of a hot issue in recent times. And the federal government, they've got to reduce funding because they've got to keep inflation in check. But it doesn't matter where they look, finding it very hard to save those dollars, and the proposal to go 50-50 with the state when it comes to disaster recovery, well, they've decided to abandon that one, so we're going to stick with the plan 75%, 25%, of course, with the bulk of it being paid by the federal government. So good to see, bit of a win for Queensland, but tough for the government. Where are they going to save those dollars and hopefully reduce inflation? Well, get disaster ready though. Coming up this weekend, we have that disaster ready event happening from 9 a.m. this Saturday morning. It's at Caneland Central Shopping Centre. Look forward to seeing you there. Just near Peter Alexander from about 9 to 1, Caneland Central Shopping Centre. It is coming up this Saturday. Righto, Thelma Houston, as we continue with the hits this afternoon, right here at 4MK.

0: Our Hump Day Wednesday is nearly done and dusted. It is your feel-good work day. Good to have you along this afternoon. Well, coming up shortly, we've got some Joe Cocker and Jennifer Warnes. But in the next 15 minutes or so, we're going to hear from Mental as Anything. Is it true? Greedy Smith, why was he called Greedy? It all had to do with a couple of boxes that turned up one day.
1: They open these boxes, the other boxes, and they're full of KFC, and they start, and I thought, oh, this is all right. So I did this show, I played with my right hand, and I ate chicken with my left. I had about 16.
2: You did not.
1: I had about 16 pieces, and Reg Mombasa started calling me Greedy, and, you know.
2: It's stuck for all these
1: one
2: kids.
1: Goat. It's ridiculous. and Reg Mombasa started calling me Greedy, and you know.
2: It's stuck for all these
1: one
2: kids.
1: Goat. It's ridiculous.

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it's Gareth here from iHeart's Your News Now podcast with your news headlines. Every gas exporter will be required to play their part in Labor's push to boost domestic supply. The PM has sent his well wishes to Pope Leo after his successful surgery for lung cancer. A ban imposed on a $1 billion gold mine project in New South Wales has been overturned. And Andy Lee and long-term partner Rebecca Harding have officially tied the knot. Get your news when you want it. 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

0: Good afternoon. It is your Feel Good at Work Day. Murray here this afternoon. Good to have you along. Living it up too with Mental as Anything. Well, coming out fairly shortly, I can see after four, Jonesy and Amanda, they're getting ready to join us. But in just a sec, what a combination. Great song from Cold Chisel, and quite on the other end of the spectrum, some MC Hammer on the way shortly as well.
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4: Another day in paradise, regardless of the weather in your part of the world this afternoon. That is my lot for today. Have a wonderful Wednesday. I'm back filling in for Karina again tomorrow afternoon from 1. 2 after 2, have a great day. Be kind, be respectful, and I'll catch you tomorrow afternoon from 1.
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13: Afternoon, I'm Harrison Preeve. The federal government has introduced legislation for a 30% minimum tax on discretionary trusts. The LNP opposes the move, with Labor needing the Green support to pass the bill through the Senate. Treasurer Jim Chalmers insists most Aussies won't be impacted.
14: Even though the use of trusts has doubled in the last 20 years, it's still only used by a fraction of the Australian population. More than 95% of Australians don't get trust income.
13: Meanwhile, Labor's determined to put downward pressure on energy prices by keeping more Aussie gas onshore. Addressing the National Press Club, Resources Minister Madeleine King says from 2028, exporters will be required to keep a percentage of their gas for domestic use.
15: It is a really important part of this whole scheme that downward pressure will be put on prices that will be felt by the consumer.
13: A $1 billion gold mine proposed for the New South Wales Central West is back on the table. The federal court overturning an Aboriginal heritage declaration that blocked the McPhillamys mine, finding there'd been no public consultation. The project's fate now rests with the Federal Environment Minister. Rex has pulled the pin on two of its regional New South Wales flight routes, blaming fuel costs and a lack of demand. The airline's suspending services from Sydney to both Orange and Port Macquarie from October 25. And Snejana Wood has been seen for the first time since husband Sam was arrested for DV offences. The 46-year-old photographed without her wedding ring in Melbourne as she attended one of her daughter's dance concerts. Australia considering a batting shake-up as it looks to seal the Test series against South Africa in Port Elizabeth. Matt Renshaw could be moved back to the top of the order after scoring 190 and 82 in the Aussies' dominant Durban victory. Meanwhile, Bangladesh 4 for 84 in the 27th over against Australia in the third women's ODI in Brisbane. And it looks like there could be some very last-minute deals on the final day of AFL's trade period. The Lions still working on possible trades for both Kitty Coleman and Will McLaughlin.
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4: Remaining a little cloudy over the next few days. Only a slight chance of a shower this afternoon. Those northerly winds to about 20 k's an hour. Turning more easterly tomorrow, though. Building a little bit up to about 25 kilometres per hour. But a very high chance of showers across the region tomorrow. Warmer day today, around about 30 for Mackay. A little bit warmer for Proserpine. Cooler in the Whitsundays. And we have Andrew back for breakfast bright and early tomorrow morning from 5 here at 4MK.
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21: 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Bad, bad Amanda.
22: All right, I got to see Jonesy.
18: And the virile Jonesy.
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24: I've heard them describe him as a drunken idiot.
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26: Yeah, okay.
27: Out of the way, Dobie.
28: Jonesy and Amanda, those are names that you would never forget.
29: It's showtime.
30: Good afternoon to you, Amanda.
31: How Hello,
30: are you today?
31: I'm well. How are you going?
30: I just want to brook something with you before the show starts.
31: I'm ready.
30: I heard you say the phrase, no wakaramas, before. You were in a chat with some sales executive and you went, no wakaramas.
31: Have I offended you?
30: You're not the sort of person, I don't think I've ever heard you say no wakas. To hear you say no wakaramas.
31: I think I've said it.
30: I met you in August of 1999. Mm-hmm. I've never heard you say the no wakaramas.
31: Yeah. Careful.
30: So what's happened?
31: I don't know. I wasn't aware that I didn't say
30: I'll just
31: it.
30: Say this as well while we're getting this stuff to the head.
31: Okay, obviously you're upset.
30: You signed off on a text with a thumbs up emoji.
31: Yeah.
30: Which is something you have never done either.
31: What would I normally do?
30: You usually don't do a thumbs up. What's going on?
31: Thumbs up to me says, yes, I've received this and I've seen it.
30: Yep.
31: Isn't that a good thing to receive?
30: I just feel for you
31: Would
30: it's
31: you
30: a
31: rather
30: little bit,
31: I didn't.
30: I like when you do crazy face emoji.
31: But if you say, oh, my mum's not well, I'm not going to do crazy face emoji. I'm going to go, you know, I'm sorry to hear that. Or I'll just go, yes, I've received your message.
30: The crazy face emoji actually looks like your face.
31: What about the melty face emoji? I use that one a lot.
30: You use that a bit lately.
31: A friend and I used to text each other because we used to make a joke if you're having a bad day saying, I'm going to give the asteroid my coordinates,
30: mm-hmm.
31: meaning just come and,
30: yeah,
31: end
30: come
31: it
30: and
31: now.
30: Get me.
31: And then after a while, that just the shorthand became you just send an emoji of an asteroid to them, uh-huh. and they know you're having a bad day.
30: Right, okay. I'm just, nothing's happened?
31: No.
30: It just seems a little dismissive, that's all.
31: The thumbs up is dismissive. I'm going to give you a thumbs down from now on, see how you feel about that one.
30: What are you, the gladiator?
31: Yeah, maybe. Off with his head.
30: These are just the little things, because that's how a friendship falls apart.
31: Doesn't it, Justin? You know, suddenly you're live streaming a public...
30: Well, you look at this many radio duos that 1 minute they're there and then poof, they're gone.
31: And it all came apart because of the thumbs up emoji.
30: That could have happened. That could have happened. So everything's okay?
31: Everything's all right,
30: Brendan. Everything's tickety-boo.
31: Don't read too much into my crazy use of emojis.
30: Yeah. Just do the crazy face one because it looks like your face.
31: Or the big poop.
30: That
31: looks like your face.
30: I like when you just use the chat.
31: All right.
30: And not the emoji.
31: Use the words.
30: We have an action-packed show today. Emma Gillespie is going to be joining us. What's been happening with Selena Gomez?
31: No, Selma Blair.
30: Selma Blair.
31: She's had an incident on an aeroplane. There were no snakes involved, but what has happened? She'll give us the lowdown.
30: Or bed bugs, we hope. Also, Instagram makes its return. TikTok Tucker, today you've got a wonderful treat for us.
31: Well, some conditions apply.
30: Do two thumbs up.
31: Two thumbs up and an emoji face from here to breakfast.
30: And we can't do anything till we do the Fast Five. It's Jonesy and Amanda driving you home for Jam Nation.
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0: Hello, it's Jonesy and Amanda driving you home. We've just been talking about emojis. Amanda has changed her style and is now sending the thumbs up emoji.
1: I'm a busy woman. I don't have time to go, how interesting, Brendan. Thank you for communicating your thoughts. I don't have time to do that when you've said, I've been in the bilge pump of the boat. That's pretty much what you send me.
0: In the bilge pump. In the bilge.
1: Yeah, that's pretty much to the bilge what pump. And then sometimes you'll send me videos of the bilge.
0: Mm.
1: You ask me if I watch them. Of course I watch them.
0: Surely you watch them.
1: Of course I watch them.
0: Because nothing's better than a dry bilge.
1: Thumbs up.
0: So I actually type out thumbs up. Let's get into the fast five.
2: How fast can this thing go?
3: Faster than the speed of light.
4: Jonesy and Amanda.
3: Fast five.
0: Five questions. Can you go all the way and answer all five questions correctly? If you do that, you might get one of Amanda's world famous thumbs ups.
1: You will get $300 to spend at Mr. Rose's.
0: Yay. Scotty's in Thomastown. What is your favourite emoji, Scotty, just apropos of this?
5: The one with the winky and the tongue out one.
0: Ah, the crazy one. The sexy one.
1: Is it the sexy or the crazy one?
5: I think it's correct. Well, maybe a bit of both.
0: Yeah, it's got the tongue out.
1: Because the new one, rather than just saying, ha ha, I'm laughing, it's the skull. Is that right, Ryan?
0: What's the skull?
1: The skeleton. I'm dead because I've just laughed so much.
0: Okay. Amanda does a very good crazy. Do the crazy, Amanda.
1: That's my crazy. And now, Brendan, you do a skull.
0: I'll do the...
1: You do a poo face. Scotty, here we go. Here's question number one. We're pulling faces on radio.
0: I just threw my tongue out.
1: Question one. Graham Chapman, Terry Gilliam, Terry Jones and Michael Palin were all members of which famous sketch group?
5: Monty Python.
1: Yes, that's right.
0: I was quoting from Monty Python. Don't complain. What's on the box?
6: Television. I'll turn the box on.
1: Which TV show has this theme, Scotty?
0: Boy, that's tricky.
5: Can we go again?
1: Yep, here it is.
5: Thank you.
0: Okay. Scotty?
5: Is it The Punisher?
0: The Punisher?
1: No. Was it? Can I give a clue just about the series?
0: Let's go to Claudia of Werribee. Claudia might know.
1: Hello, Claudia.
7: Hi, how you going?
1: Claudia. Do you want a clue or do you know what the TV show is?
7: No, I don't.
0: You don't?
1: I'll give you a clue. It sounds like you're putting the washing away.
0: Claudia,
1: it was created by Guy Ritchie, this series. Do you want to hear the audio again?
7: Sure.
0: Is there a dead horse emoji of someone flogging it? Claudia?
7: Oh, my God. No idea.
1: That's a tough one. That's a hard one.
0: Although we have got now the dead horse flogged emoji. For Claudia.
1: Well, look, what is the TV show? Yeah. This has been a very strange start to our show.
0: I like it. It's Jonesy and Amanda driving you home for Jam Nation.
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5: Which TV show has this theme? 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
0: Trent is in Bankstown.
5: Hello, Trent. Do you know what the show is?
8: Hey, how you doing? Yeah, I do. I'm pretty sure, from my TV experience...
0: Yes, Trent.
5: Stalling, are you, Trent?
8: The gentleman.
0: The gentleman. Trent.
5: The series. Your Googling has paid off, and congratulations.
0: Are you getting help, Trent?
8: No.
5: Plead the fifth.
0: No, really. Are you getting help?
5: Plead the fifth.
0: There's a tiny, low-powered pirate radio station in New Jersey, over there in New York, that broadcasts a continuous loop of which song is it? A, One More Time by Daft Punk.
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0: B, I'll Make Love to You by Boyz II Men. 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
5: So a tiny, low-powered pirate radio station plays which of those songs on non-stop?
8: Yeah, I am absolutely astonished that I know the answer. I've got friends in New York and Long Island. Mm. I know it's old school, Boyz II Men,
5: yes.
8: I'll Make Love to
0: there
8: You.
0: There it is.
8: Yes.
0: Yeah.
8: Yes.
0: Whoa.
8: Yes.
5: That's been running continuously for more than 15 years.
0: Wow.
5: Wow.
0: What about this station?
5: Which one's that?
0: That's us. Oh. He is coming up in 25 minutes from now. And we're happy for it. What was Quentin Tarantino's first movie, Trent?
8: I love his movies.
5: Yes.
8: I'm pretty sure was it Reservoir Dogs?
5: Yes, it was. That was his first one.
0: Trent, are you just doing this?
8: No. I'm a movie buff.
5: Yeah.
0: Okay.
5: He's answering questions with long pauses in between.
0: It's interesting. Did you know that this is his ninth, he's up to his ninth film. Once Upon a Time in Hollywood was his ninth film. Mm-hmm. He said he's got a self-imposed rule that he's only going to do 10 movies. So he's got one more movie to go.
5: He could have let Magic 8 Ball go. What was that one?
0: Hateful Eight.
5: Oh.
0: Hateful Eight.
5: There's nothing magical about it. I didn't like that film.
0: Did you like Once Upon a Time in Hollywood?
5: I haven't seen that. We interviewed him and I didn't want to like him because I don't like his films.
0: He was very likable.
5: And he was so likable.
0: I hope he does like a buddy cop franchise with Martin Lawrence.
5: A musical.
0: As his last movie. I think I'd like to
5: Question number five here.
0: Here we go,
5: Trent. Which Australian was given a player of the match honours in the Test Series opener against South Africa? Quickly.
0: Trent.
5: Oh, we can hear you spelling.
0: Trent. Chantelle is in Canberra.
5: Hi, Chantelle. How are you?
10: Good, thank you.
5: So, which Australian was given player of the match honours in the Test Series opener against South Africa?
10: Matt Renshaw.
0: You know it.
10: I'm a cricket nut.
0: Well, he's done very well, hasn't he?
5: The first day of play, I thought, this is horrendous. And then we kind of pulled it out, didn't we?
0: What did we win the match by? 214?
5: Oh, what a guess, Brendan. You and Trent have been Googling together.
0: Chantelle, you would have already known that, wouldn't you?
10: I did, yes.
0: Good work, you. Congratulations, you won the jam pack. It's all coming away. $300 to spend at Mr. Rose's. Some moments call for gifts. Some call for extraordinary gifts from Mr. Rose's. Naturally extraordinary. Visit Mr. Rose's. Is that it?
10: Sounds awesome. Thank you so much. I'm so excited.
5: Good on you, Chantel.
0: Well done, you.
5: All right, well, coming up next, what does an egg and an orange have in common? Nothing. That's why they're in our TikTok tucker.
0: It's Jonesy and Amanda driving you home for Jam Nation.
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8: Last week's was a bit of a, it was pretty manky. There was a variety of flavours put together. We dipped banana into ranch dressing. That was awful. We had Oreo biscuits or chocolate chip biscuits that went into like marinara sauce. Awful. I think we dipped a chocolate chip biscuit.

0: get into orange juice, and that wasn't bad. Oranges feature in today's one. This is from a 1970s cookbook that has I've seen featured on TikTok recently. It's called Eggs à la Orange.
1: Yeah.
0: It's posh, isn't it?
1: Yeah.
0: So what we do is we cut an orange in half, we put bits and pieces in it, and then we put that in the oven. So let's, first of all, we're going to cut. You watch me, Brendan. I'm left-handed. Oh. You love watching me cut.
1: Oh.
0: Okay, I'm cutting an orange in half.
1: That's just...
0: And now I'm going to have to do this.
1: Oh.
0: Scoop out. You describe what I'm doing because I'm concentrating.
1: It's like the chef from the Muppets. It's like someone else's. Let me do this. If I did this.
0: Oh, no, you're not holding
1: it. Booty, booty, booty, booty, booty, booty.
0: Okay. So there's one. You scoop that out.
1: I'll scoop it. Well, do you want me to cut while you scoop?
0: No, I'm happy to cut. Happy to cut one.
1: Right,
0: yeah. Okay.
1: And that
0: squirted me
1: right. Got citrus right in the eye.
0: That got me too. A citrus right in the eye.
1: That's a workplace injury right there.
0: Okay. So
1: What was the obsession with putting food with orange in the 70s? What
0: well,
1: was it?
0: I think
1: like
0: also,
1: chicken
0: and
1: orange?
0: Yeah, duck l'orange. Curt l'orange.
1: I don't like hot orange.
0: So we've taken out the insides.
1: It's not easy, is it?
0: We're trying to take out the... just get my hands in there. We're taking out the inner workings of the orange.
1: The pulp.
0: Okay, just spit in my face. Okay, just let me do it.
1: They are very juicy oranges. Are they in season?
0: Okay. I'm not, if you're asking.
1: Are you in season?
0: So what happens now? We have four orange casings that have been cut in half. It said in the recipe to cut it across the equator. I haven't got time to go there. Anyway, so now we place some cooked bacon into each of these.
1: Right, into your empty orange cups.
0: That's what I'm doing. What are you doing? You don't need the pulp.
1: Oh, you don't use the pulp?
0: No, we don't.
1: That's a little wasteful.
0: I don't think. Read the recipe to me.
1: Should we mail it off to some little Biafran children?
0: Oh. Okay. So we cut an orange in half across the equator, speaking of which, with a grapefruit knife, as if. We remove the fruit, place some cooked bacon in each of those.
1: Yep.
0: We drop a raw egg.
1: Oh. Okay.
0: Into each one.
1: Yep.
0: You ready? One.
1: One egg.
0: That's a double yolker.
1: It is too.
0: I've never had a double yolker.
1: What are the chances?
0: Another double yolker. Let's keep going. Ready?
1: You get three double yolkers.
0: That's another double yolker.
1: What's going on?
0: We're going to get a lot of cholesterol.
1: And are you getting all these double yolkers? That can't be.
0: Oh, and that's a single.
1: Okay.
0: That's
1: a bit disappointing.
0: What have I done? Cleaning up
1: as we go.
0: So we've done that. We've dropped a raw egg. We sprinkle with salt and pepper.
1: Yep.
0: That's the salt. You can hear. Oh, that was close.
1: You made a meal of that.
0: And hopefully. And now pepper.
1: Yep.
0: And then. Sprinkles it and a dash of butter.
1: Yep.
0: I put a dash. I'm just going to use my hands now.
1: That's a lot of butter.
0: Well, that's a dash. That's a dash. Wouldn't you say that's a dash?
1: Yep.
0: And then we put in a tiny, what does it say? A tablespoon of milk to prevent the yolk from drying out.
1: Okay. From shriveling. You don't want shriveled yolk.
0: Is that about a tablespoon?
1: Yeah. Yep.
0: Except that's I didn't even get it on the egg.
1: Very good. This is broadcasting on Instagram Live, by the way.
0: JonesyAmanda.com.au. And then what I do now. That's it.
1: Add
0: a tablespoon. Place the eggs in their orange cups in the oven.
1: Yep.
0: So I've got my little oven here. Put those over. Hang on.
1: You need a way to prop those up.
0: There we go. Look at that.
1: Right here. Quick sticks.
0: Oh, no. Look. Look at that.
1: You are a disgrace.
0: The albumin's gone everywhere.
1: Can you put that in there? Put them in the oven. Got a situation.
0: Shove them in there and they cook in there for about 15 minutes.
1: Get the albumin.
0: Is it upsetting you?
1: It's too congealy.
0: Put them in the oven, and then in 15 minutes we will enjoy them.
1: Okay.
0: Okay, then put them in and turn that on.
1: Start.
0: And off it goes. And in 15 minutes or so, we will eat them and enjoy them.
1: 44 minutes. Okay, we'll
0: deal with that.
1: We'll do this off air.
0: Okay, yeah, funny though.
1: Emma Gillespie, in the meantime, is joining us next with the download. It's Jonesy and Amanda driving you home for Jam Nation.
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0: But it's Jonesy and Amanda driving you home this Wednesday afternoon. She is the features editor at the Daily Oz. We can see her features via the Zoom chat. And congratulations on your wedding. It was team success.
1: It was success. He did not leave me at the altar. He said, I do. He signed the document and now he is legally stuck with me.
0: There
2: it is. Your photos looked spectacular.
0: You look wonderful.
2: Did you have the time of your life?
1: I did. It's a very overwhelming experience in lots of beautiful ways, but very stressful, but stunning, amazing. Had the best time ever. Hope to never do it again.
0: Don't do it again.
2: Nice.
0: I don't know why people get married twice. There's no point. Absolutely no point.
2: Well, let's talk about, I don't know if you've had a honeymoon and if you've been on an aeroplane, but I hope you weren't on an aeroplane with Selma Blair.
1: No, I certainly wasn't on the Jetstar flight back from Fiji, but Selma Blair has caused quite a stir. Most of us know her from movies like Cruel Intentions, Legally Blonde. She's become really this massive advocate and voice, a very, very visible figure in the disability advocacy scene after her multiple sclerosis diagnosis. She was diagnosed with MS in 2018. She's often seen on red carpets looking very fierce with gorgeous canes. She's not shied away from talking about disability. But this week, she's in the headlines for a very different reason. She's facing assault charges after this incident on a flight from LA to New York. Now, she has pleaded not guilty. Her team says this was a medical emergency, but here's how it all unfolded. So Sunday, US time, which was Monday for us, Blair, this 54-year-old, she was on a Delta flight from LA to New York. And during the flight, she allegedly became physically aggressive towards two cabin crew, two flight attendants. Now, they were reportedly hurt. There are reports that Selma tried to open the plane's doors mid-air. And the pilot radioed ahead to ground control saying that, you know, could they organize some medical staff and some police to meet them when the plane landed? And that is when we heard from the pilot's audio that Selma had apparently hit her head on a wall at the front of the cabin. He said she'd need to be checked out, that there were bite marks and a bloodied nose affecting the cabin crew.
2: Oh.
1: And she was restrained for the rest of the flight.
0: Wow.
1: So all of that unfolded even before the plane landed, got to JFK Airport in New York Monday night local time. Blair was restrained, taken to hospital, and according to police documents, after she was taken off the plane, she then kicked and repeatedly assaulted a nurse and a police officer. So she's been charged over two kind of separate offences in two different jurisdictions. She's charged over what allegedly happened on the plane. Now, because that was a US flight in US airspace, that's a federal case. So the FBI are in charge of that one. But then the alleged assaults against the frontline workers in New York are one for the New York courts. So she's in a lot of hot water here. She did appear in a Queens court on Monday night. She appeared very, very emotional. She pleaded not guilty. And that's when we heard her lawyers say that there was this alleged misuse of her MS medication. He said she'd been working long hours, that she was exhausted, that she'd fallen and hit her head. And so together with the altitude, in the lawyer's words, that she was confused, disoriented, and didn't mean to hurt anyone and is extremely remorseful.
0: Mm. Well, at least she's got an excuse, unlike the Gallagher brothers. They're just the Gallagher brothers.
2: Yes.
0: That's
1: rock and roll,
2: someone,
1: baby.
2: Someone looks sideways at them.
0: That's
2: and off
0: just
2: they go.
0: Their excuse. Em, thank you.
1: Thank you.
3: Okay, your download is complete.
0: It's Jonesy and Amanda driving you home for Jam Nation.
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11: Hi, I'm Harrison Preeve. A recording device found inside a female-only cabin on a Navy ship has sparked a military police investigation. The device was discovered aboard the HMAS Leeuwin on Sunday while docked in Cairns. Senator Jackie Lambie claims it was found in shower facilities, with allegations footage may have been uploaded online. An Australian man is in a critical condition after reportedly being kidnapped and stabbed in Colombia at the weekend. Frank Stephen Ramirez was on holiday attending a music festival when he was forced into the back of a car, robbed and stabbed 25 times before being thrown from the moving vehicle. The federal government is cracking down on discretionary trusts, introducing a bill to impose a minimum 30% tax. Treasurer Jim Chalmers says it'll close a loophole by wealthy Aussies to legally reduce their tax bills.
12: We know that there are legitimate reasons to use trusts, including succession planning and asset protection. But the flexibility provided by discretionary trusts allows some people to plan their tax affairs in ways that aren't available to most workers and families.
11: And overseas, some red faces at the White House after the US President's new press secretary made her debut. Katie Zachariah replaced Caroline Levitt, who resigned in August to spend more time with her family. She spent just 15 minutes at the lectern during her gaffe-filled briefing.
13: The idea of not spending evenings with my kids is completely unacceptable. So my president, my husband. That's a good one.
11: Brisbane isn't budging on Essendon's latest offer for Kitty Coleman, the Lions knocking back pick 27 and a future third-round selection in exchange for the defender. West Coast is still chasing Melbourne pair Jack Viney and Trent Rivers ahead of tonight's AFL trade deadline. In the NRL, a boost for the Dolphins, signing England captain George Williams on a two-year deal from 2027. And Bangladesh 6-4, 142 in the 42nd over against Australia in the third women's ODI in Brisbane.
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16: Remaining a little cloudy over the next few days. Only a slight chance of a shower this afternoon. Those northerly winds to about 20 k's an hour. Turning more easterly tomorrow, though. Building a little bit up to about 25 kilometres per hour. But a very high chance of showers across the region tomorrow. Warmer day today, around about 30 for Mackay. A little bit warmer for Proserpine. Cooler in the Whitsundays. And we have Andrew back for breakfast bright and early tomorrow morning from 5 here at 4MK.
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0: Good afternoon to you, and we're coming live to you from TikTok Tucker Central.
2: That's right. I am cooking eggs a la Rome. We have, we've got a few more minutes. They were double yolkers, these eggs. We've emptied out the insides of half oranges. We took the pulp out, put some bacon, egg was cracked in, a bit of butter and a little bit of milk. But most of the eggs were double yolkers, so they're taking a bit longer to cook. Yeah, I think we need to get.
0: I don't see why that would be the case.
2: Well, if it was one egg in that space, it'd have more space to cook.
0: But the yolk is denser than the ambulin.
2: Albumin, and don't you mention dense. Pot calling kettle black. So anyway, I think they need to, let's play some songs. When we come back, we will eat this. We will eat it.
0: Also, the inordinate amount of time men spend in the bathroom.
2: It's not funny. It's a big deal and women are outraged for a number of reasons.
0: It's all coming up. It's Jonesy and Amanda driving you home for Jam Nation.
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0: Hello, it's Jonesy the Man, driving you home. TikTok Tucker.
1: You hungry?
2: TikTok. I enjoy cooking bacon and stop working with flyer.
3: Making slaps.
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5: Who are you?
6: An idiot sandwich.
7: Gonna make you go yuck.
0: It's about to go off.
8: Have a listen. Here it goes. The quietest alarm ever. That is the sound of our little oven here, telling us that our eggs a la Ronge are cooked to perfection. Let's turn that thing off. All right, so what we've got, we had a couple of oranges. We scooped out the inside pulp and we put some cooked bacon in the bottom. Let me open the door.
0: Yeah.
8: Put some cooked bacon in the bottom.
0: I don't want you to beat that air oven to death like you beat the air fryer.
8: Okay.
9: 30.
8: That was that. Listen to me. Well, I'm telling you our recipe.
0: Yes.
8: We've scooped out the half of the oranges. So we've just got orange casing. We put some bacon in. We cracked an egg. A lot of them were double yolkers. That's why they take a little bit of time to cook.
0: Mm-hmm.
8: We put a tiny bit of butter, a little bit of milk on top, salt and pepper. Now it's time to eat our eggs a la Ronge.
0: Amanda is reaching into the oven and pulling out the eggs. Is that hot?
8: They smell quite nice, actually.
0: Yeah.
8: I'll be intrigued to see if they taste orange-ish. Okay, Ryan, here's yours.
10: Yeah.
8: You get a double yolker.
10: Thank you.
0: Right.
8: It's like Oprah. You get a double yolker. Oh, that's hot. You get that one, Brendan. Are you happy with that?
0: It looks a little bit heavy.
8: Well, do you want one that's a little bit more cooked?
0: No, that's all right.
8: Okay. And, look at that one's all spilling out the side. I'm going to take this one. Now, when I say three, I don't know how hot it's going to be.
0: Ooh.
8: Dig in and make sure you get a little bit of the side casing as well.
0: Oh, it's very hard.
8: One, two, three.
0: I think.
8: Go.
0: Did you munch it? Oh, yeah.
8: Hot. Yum. I like it.
0: I like it.
8: Ryan likes it.
0: I don't think I like hot citrus.
8: Okay. Stop saying citrus. It's as if you're having some eggs for breakfast with a glass of orange juice. Yeah. I think that is delicious. That's from a cookbook from the 70s.
0: I think. Once I have a bit.
8: I like it.
0: Or am I just in the afternoon slump?
8: That is very nice.
0: Oh, I don't know.
8: We will put this... yum. I'm going to eat some more bacon. We're going to put this very detailed recipe on our socials.
0: Yep.
8: Try it. Eggs a la Ronge from the 1970s. I like it.
0: One thumbs up from Jonesy.
8: Two thumbs up from me. How about you, Ryan? Two.
7: Slap. Gonna make you go yuck.
8: Coming up next.
0: Yes.
8: Men spend an inordinate amount of time on the loo and women are getting fed up. We're going to talk about it next.
0: It's Jonesy and Amanda driving you home for Jam Nation.
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0: Hello there, it's Jonesy Demanda driving you home across Australia this Wednesday, the 14th of October. Good afternoon to you.
1: I read something very interesting recently, and this is by a divorce coach. She wrote this on her Substack.
0: A divorce coach?
1: Yeah, people who probably, I assume this is maybe a lawyer or a therapist who helps people through divorce. And what she has said, this is the headline, "Are men weaponizing pooing to avoid household responsibilities?" So don't pull a face. Let me explain what she's saying.
0: Right, yeah.
1: This is the thing. She's saying, are men aware that what they do is, what she said, a lot of men come home from work.
0: Mm-hmm.
1: They have to go to the loo, or it happens in the morning. They go to the loo and they can be in for half an hour at a time. And what are they doing? They're scrolling through their phones. They're zoning out. They're having quiet time. In the meantime, their partners don't have that option and are picking up the slack. And
0: oh, this, I no, don't know about
1: I think
0: that.
1: This is, well, you're not the man. Women are saying, what are men doing? They're saying, I know he has to go. That part is true.
0: Mm-hmm.
1: What becomes revealing is everything that gets attached to that. He's there on the phone. The door is locked. He gets an extra 20 minutes. The assumption that someone else will handle whatever happens in that meantime. Mums can't necessarily walk through a bathroom door and become a private citizen. Kids will always walk in on you in the loo. Mum, someone's always wanting you. At those busy times at the end of the day and early in the morning,
0: yeah.
1: Men get this extended driveway time, I guess it is.
0: Come on.
1: Do you not agree?
0: No, I think that's just one too many podcasts of people talking about this stuff. That doesn't happen at all. I remember my dad, when he used to go to the dunny, everyone would be after him. Where's dad gone? And he'd go, oh, for God's sake, give me 5 minutes. I've just got to go to the dunny. You know, that's what happened in the 70s.
1: And I don't think
0: the women like this, they start this thing. It's not the case. Men probably do spend a bit longer on the toilet, but it's because that's the way we're wired. But
1: it's not because
0: we're trying to get out of some duty.
1: It's not because you're wired. Why does it take you longer to do a number two than anybody else? It doesn't. What takes longer is that you're given that time. This is what these people are saying.
0: Yeah.
1: Just sit on your phone. Dad's in the loo. Leave him alone. And women are going, it's half an hour at night.
0: Sounds like a Mamma Mia chat to me that sort of they're looking for some outrage that doesn't
1: exist. No, I think it's true. I asked the girls in the office here who've all got little kids.
0: Well, they worship at the teat of Mamma Mia. They're all the same.
1: Do you not think this is real?
0: No. It's good chat, though.
1: I think it's real.
0: I tell you this, I remember many years ago I used to work, back when I worked for a living, in an aluminium smelter making aluminium bases and casts and things like that. And there was a dude, he'd always go, and we call him S-Break, because he'd always go for about 20, 30 minutes to get out of work.
1: Yeah.
0: And he'd go in there for a smoke.
1: Yes.
0: One day he fell asleep and set himself on fire in the toilet.
1: Oh, that's a Mamma Mia story from the oldest time.
0: I could see Mia lapping that up.
1: I think this stuff is real. I'd like to, all right, well, let's.
0: Look, I'm happy for it.
1: Let's ask, is this real?
0: Well, what do you want to do? What is this?
1: Well, I was going to do something about what happened while he was in the loo. Hey, the house burnt down and he missed it because he's on the toilet. But maybe it also should be, is this happening? Because I think it is.
0: Oh, I like that. What did he miss while he was on the loo?
1: Well, to do that, Brendan, you have to acknowledge that men spend time in the toilet.
0: I agree unequivocally. Men spend time on the toilet, but it's for no nefarious reason other than that's what
1: other
0: we
1: than
0: do.
1: Time out. It's not for dropping
0: I don't
1: a number
0: think it's
1: two.
0: It's not time out. I don't
1: no,
0: think any
1: it's
0: guy.
1: For time out.
0: Oh, dad went into the toilet for 16 years and now he's a deadbeat dad.
1: Yeah, and reads the newspaper.
0: Oh, I remember those days.
1: Yes, exactly. This is those days, except it's phone.
0: You go into the toilet here with the form guide and say, don't bother me for 20.
1: I'm trying to find some, if this is real. I think it is real. But also, let's ask people, what did he miss while he was on the loo?
0: I love it. I reckon the tribal drum will be for that.
2: I'm in here.
1: Apparently not, according to Brendan Jones.
0: No, I think you and I are agreeing. We agree.
1: Okay.
0: Would you agree that we agree?
1: Well, no, I don't agree that we agree, but I agree that men do this.
0: It's Jonesy Demanda driving you home for Jam Nation.
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0: Hello there, it's Jonesy Demander driving you home. The tribal drum is beating. He was in the loo the whole time.
1: Are men weaponizing number two?
0: You know, as soon as podcast say weaponizing, that's not the case.
1: Well, this is you're not maybe the person, maybe not. But how about this? This is a woman who is a divorce coach, and she has said that she's hearing from many, many women that she thinks men are using the bathroom to bail out of life. Now, when I say life, I am overstating that. But for half an hour in the morning, maybe half an hour in an evening, they come home, they sit in the loo, no one can disturb them, they scroll on their phones, they have their alone time, which is great, except the other partner is feeding the kids, is giving them a bath, is putting them to bed.
0: Yeah, right.
1: Why don't you believe this?
0: I just don't believe it. I just believe, like, you know, I think there's a degree of hysterics that go with this. I don't think men are that nefarious.
1: No, it's not nefarious. I don't know. It may not even be conscious that they're doing it, but they allow themselves the space to do it.
0: Well, I will agree with you.
1: And going to the toilet means no one can touch them.
0: Men certainly spend a lot longer on the Brasco than the ladies do.
1: Yes. All right. Well, let's see.
0: Jenny has joined us.
1: If people have a story. Hello, Jenny.
2: Hi, Jonesy and Amanda. I definitely agree that my husband weaponizes his toilet time.
0: Does he?
2: 40 minutes at a time, every time. And he's got a very specific thing he does now. Whenever we come home from grocery shopping, he says, oh, I've got to do a shop. I'll say shoot for the show.
1: Sure.
2: But I've got to do a shop shoot. And he gets out of putting all the groceries away because he sits there for another 40 minutes and it's every time guaranteed.
1: Right. Wow, because the ice cream will melt if you leave it for him to unpack.
0: But he's actually even calling it that.
1: Wow. See, this is exactly It's exactly what we're talking about.
0: But Jenny,
1: about.
0: I think if you said to him, I said, well, can you put the shopping away first? Do you ever say that?
2: I have. Yeah. I've even tried leaving it there, but like Amanda said, the cold stuff will go off because he'll just sit there forever and
0: My youngest
1: son. That's how you can use it as an excuse. I have to go to the toilet.
0: He does that whenever I say, we've got to move this couch.
1: Yeah, he's weaponized it.
0: I go, no, you're doing the couch first. This will make you crack along.
1: Yeah, he's weaponized it.
0: Thanks, Jenny. Would you stop saying weaponized?
1: This is what this is what we're talking about.
0: From Jenny to Josie.
1: Hello, Josie. Does your partner do this?
3: Not the groceries, but he seems to disappear straight after meals. So when I have to, you know, clean the benches, wash the dishes, dry the dishes, put the dishes away, he's still not back. So he says he's very regular.
0: And I think that's what we get. When do you get to the nub of it? Men are basic creatures.
1: We have the same body that you do.
0: Yeah, of course you do. Of course you do. But you say
1: imagine if if women cooked dinner and said, that's it, I'm off for my post dinner number two.
0: But you do podcasts and talk about weaponizing and stuff like that. But men don't do that.
1: No, but when the word weaponizing makes it sound deliberate, they're not even aware of what they're missing out on. And the women are the ones, and this is what I'm reading, the women are the ones who are having to

0: do the dishes, get the kids washed, all that kind
1: I
0: of stuff.
1: I do the dishes. I do all the stuff. Well, I used to cook. You know, when we did the breakfast radio show, I did all the cooking. Now my wife does the cooking because I get home at dinner time.
0: Brendan.
1: And she's claiming it with my little grandson. He looks at Nanny like she's some sort of wizard.
0: Yeah, and you're this on the loo. You missed the whole thing.
1: She's been cooking for the last 8 months.
0: Well, we're hearing that this does happen. It may not happen in your house, but this happens. Hello, Alicia. Hi, Alicia.
2: Hi, how are you?
0: Very well. Is this resonating with you?
2: Look, I can absolutely agree with you, and I'm sorry, Josie, but you're wrong, because I had a male housemate who I lived with, and he said out loud, just admitted out loud to me, he's a father of two little girls, married, and he said, I really hate the morning routine with my little girls, so every single time they get up and it's time for them to eat breakfast, brush their teeth, get dressed for school, he'd say, I need to go to the toilet, and he'd stay on the toilet until he could hear that his wife had got them ready for school, they'd been dressed, that everything was done, their bags were packed and ready to go, then he would magically be ready to reappear, and off they go.
0: Wow. See, Brendan?
1: Well, that's evidence right there.
0: There's
1: I've never
0: evidence
1: seen that.
0: Right
1: I can't
0: there.
1: Imagine someone would be so devious
0: There's
1: with that.
0: There's evidence right there.
1: Maybe my wife wouldn't let me get away with that.
0: Well, but when you say, I have to go to the toilet, that's why it's so easy for guys to do it. It's not like saying, I'm just going to sit on the couch and look at the ceiling for a while. When you have to go to the toilet, what a brilliant excuse.
1: Strange can of worms.
0: Haven't we just?
1: It's Jonesy and Amanda driving you home for Jam Nation.
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8: Hi, I'm Sally Pearson. The Matildas have thrashed Haiti 7-1 in this morning's friendly in France. Letitia McKenna bagged a brace for the Aussies with Caitlin Ford, Daniela Gaelic, Claire Wheeler and Holly McNamara also finding the back of the net. Australia is hunting a series sweep against Bangladesh in the third women's one-dayer in Brisbane. Beth Mooney becoming the 10th Australian woman to mark 100 ODI appearances. Dons duo Matilda Dyke and Alexandra Morecambe have signed one-year contract extensions, keeping them at the AFLW club until the end of 2020.
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0: Hello there, it's Jonesy Demander across Australia driving you home. The tribal drummer's beating. He was in the loo the whole time.
1: Interesting, isn't it, that that's always been the trope. Dad's in the loo, give it 20, give him his space, give him his time. But women are saying men, without maybe deliberately, I don't know, they're weaponizing their poo time in spending hours in the loo, scrolling on their phones. And while they're doing that, they're getting out of doing things. We've heard stories about the meal's over, I've got to go to the toilet. Yeah. Spend half an hour while the table gets cleared. Shopping's home. It's out of the car. Oh, I've got to go to the toilet. Can't put it away.
2: This is all new to me because obviously I don't do this, but there was a time when I used to read a lot on the toilet. When I was a kid, I used to read a book on the toilet.
1: Not good for you.
2: No, well, with the advent of the mobile phone, I'd scroll through my phone. Then I read an article that it's not good for your whole system, your works.
1: No,
2: the irony, while I was on the toilet.
1: That's right.
2: Gen Y Rise generation, like I know my youngest son, whenever I ask him to do work, mate, we're going to move a fridge slash bed slash lounge. All of a sudden, he disappears.
1: Oh,
2: and then I just get my neighbour to help me. Well, so maybe it is happening.
1: My son's been so long on the loo. We're on holidays and he was in there. I could see people queuing up outside. So I had to text him saying, get off the loo. People need it. Ryan, what about you?
3: Well, look, I don't think I weaponize my poops, but I do tend to take quite a while because I get sucked into Instagram reels. In fact, at work here, we have motion-activated lights in the toilets. And they're obviously on a timer. So I was in there once for so long, the lights just went out.
1: Wow.
3: And I was just sitting there in the dark and I had to use like the torch on my phone to,
1: to find your way out.
2: That's why Ryan puts on November Rain. When you hear November Rain.
1: Or Evie part 1, 2 and 3.
2: Sam has joined us.
1: Hello, Sam. What do you make of all this?
4: I think it's very, very, very true, including the weaponizing part. I've got a family story for you. My dad used to be one of those guys who took the newspaper into the bathroom and spent a bit of time in there. But I overheard him talking to my husband, being the son-in-law, giving him a bit of a chat about it, having a bit of a discussion, does he do something similar? And if he doesn't, he should, because it's a great way to get out of things, chores, other stuff. And then also to put it to tell the children, because we've got two boys who are now in their early 20s, so they learnt it as a... what do you call it, a hierarchical story?
1: Yes, a family tradition.
2: Hierarchical story. This is as good as weaponizing.
1: So this it is passing down the baton of spend a lot of time in the loo and you'll get out of stuff.
2: But, you know, I just...
1: And this is the man, Brendan, who said you didn't think this existed.
2: Well, I didn't think it existed.
1: Oh, look, here we've got a man now. We've got Pete. Pete
2: Hello, is with
5: Pete.
2: Us.
5: Hi, guys. How you doing?
1: Very good. Well. Is this true? Do you do this?
5: No, this is coming in from a brother. So when we were kids, like, you'd see him, he'd pick up his book, and then, like, you knew you sort of had to beat him to the loo because he was going to be in there for at least an hour. And it's funny that now I look back that during that hour, a lot of jobs used to come up. Like, I'd have to do the vacuuming or, you know, as a kid, I never tweaked, but now it's just making so much more sense.
2: Yeah, Pete, maybe it's not all men. You
1: seems
2: know,
1: to be a lot of them.
2: Maybe it's because my brother comes around to my house and I've got like a bunch of great books, like a beautiful Harley Davidson embossed book, and he'll grab it. It's a hardcover. And he goes, I'm just off. And I go, not with that book, you're not.
1: Oh, it's not even absorbent.
2: Thank you, Peter. We'll wrap this up with one more man. Paul.
1: Hello, Paul. What do you think?
6: Hello there, all. Look, I think this falls into the category of men are from Mars, women are from Venus. We are very, although we have the same bodies, we have a very, very different brain. Men are lazy, so they will do anything they can to get out of doing anything they can. And if that's locking themselves away in the toilet for half an hour or more, well, they'll find a way to do that. I think that mums, particularly, need to be more selfish, find their way to avoid, get out of it, move on, get out of the way, and say, Dad, you've got it. See you later. I'm out of here. Go for a walk. Do whatever you want to do.
1: Mm-hmm. So you think, it's interesting because when we look at this, if someone says, I have to go to the toilet, it's very hard to say, no, you don't. So what you're saying, Paul, is call the bluff and actually women leave the house.
6: Yes, make your own go to the toilet, whatever that might be. Because if you don't do it, then men will, husbands, dads will let you be the one who is always called upon.
1: Interesting, isn't it? Maybe this is an eye-opener because a lot of people are thinking, hang on, that actually happens.
2: To other rooms in the house, like the laundry.
1: Oh, yes.
2: I'm just making jokes. They're just
1: well,
2: jokes.
1: Brendan, do you now appreciate that this happened? I do appreciate it.
2: I obviously I'm not the guy that does that.
1: But you now appreciate that other men do. You've heard it. Just say yes.
2: Yeah, I've heard it. I've heard it. I've seen it. I'm still asking questions. No, I know what you're saying. My fellow man, I don't think are that devious is all I'm saying.
1: I don't even know if it's conscious a lot of the time.
2: Well, thank you for all your calls. Coming up, we've got Instagram on the way. I've got a good feeling about Instagram. $2,000. It's Jonesy and Amanda driving you home for Jam Nation.
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15: Hi, I'm Harrison Preeb. Defence is investigating a disturbing discovery aboard the Navy ship HMAS Leeuwin. A recording device has been found in a female-only cabin while the ship was docked in Cairns. Military police now working with civilian authorities amid claims footage may have been posted online. A blow for the federal government with its proposed changes to private health insurance voted down by the Coalition and the Crossbench. The changes would see the rebate for those over 65 wound back from April. The PM is under pressure from the opposition over the government's handling of its credit card ban for tax bills. Angus Taylor has used question time to target Treasurer Jim Chalmers over what it's labelled a botched ban.
16: Today we learnt the Prime Minister was forced to step in and clean up the Treasurer's botched ban. How much more humiliation does the Treasurer have to endure before the Prime Minister puts him out of his misery and sacks him.
15: There's been a spike in violence and sexual abuse against children in the past 10 years. The research conducted by the University of Sydney, Dr. Lucy Grummet, has told the ABC violence against boys has more than doubled in recent years.
17: We found a steady increase in sexual assaults among girls over the whole period. And then for boys, we see sort of stable rates with a strong increase in the last 3 to 5 years.
15: And briefly, millions of Aussies have delayed paying a power bill so they can pay their rent or mortgage. Starting with NRL, where Cameron Munster's camp is puzzled after the Storm offered the star a drastically reduced contract. Power brokers apparently tabling a 2-year extension to retain their 5/8 worth around $750,000 per year. The Pies have called off their pursuit for Richmond's Jaden Short ahead of tonight's deadline in the AFL trade period. Collingwood's list boss Justin Lepich says a lack of list spots and a tight salary cap has led to the deal to fall through. And Australia's been set a target of 173 runs for victory against Bangladesh in the third women's ODI in Brisbane.
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18: Remaining a little cloudy over the next few days. Only a slight chance of a shower this afternoon. Those northerly winds to about 20 k's an hour. Turning more easterly tomorrow though. Building a little bit up to about 25 kilometres per hour. But a very high chance of showers across the region tomorrow. Warmer day today. Around about 30 for Mackay. A little bit warmer for Proserpine. Cooler in the Whitsundays. And we have Andrew back for breakfast bright and early tomorrow morning from 5 here at 4MK.
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2: Everything is fraught with controversy these days.
1: Well, Olivia Dean has just completed a fabulous tour of Australia. You know,
2: Dean. Yeah, Olivia. Nice.
1: I know lots of people who went to see her. She was absolutely brilliant, apparently. But I did see someone bring into question some concert etiquette at Olivia Dean's show. Not about Olivia Dean.
2: No.
1: But I'd be interested to know what you think.
2: Well, you might say, well, we've got many ventures that we can take this to.
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2: Well, you know, your pub test could be a whip poll, could be can of worms. Actually, we did can of worms just last hour, pretty much, with the whole.
1: Could be a would you rather. Well, let's discuss it and we'll see which way we choose to go.
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1: That won't take long.
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2: McCall.

0: Hello there. It's Jonesy and Amanda driving you home. Olivia Dean. How good is Olivia Dean?
1: I love Olivia Dean. Who doesn't love Olivia Dean? She's just completed a very successful tour of Australia. I did see this post, however, and it was a picture of the back of a person.
0: Mm-hmm.
1: And someone who's shorter than her is saying, concert etiquette is dead. I paid $200 to see Olivia Dean and this was my view. This person goes on to say, no hate to the person in front of me. They're only standing because everyone in the rows in front of them was standing. But it sucks that people have normalized standing in the seated areas. Most of the seating in most modern stadiums, most of it these days, I think, is seated, isn't it?
0: Yeah.
1: What do you do?
0: That when you see some performers, they come along and they see everyone just sitting down.
1: And Australian audiences are notorious for sitting down. And often American performers go, what does it take to get you guys on
0: your
1: feet?
0: Could be worse. Could be Japanese. Japanese just sit there and they're dead quiet.
1: Are they? Yeah. Remember we went to see Rolling Stones and it was Glenn A. Baker didn't stand up. He was the only person in the whole theatre who didn't stand up. And I thought, I felt sorry for the people in front of him because they were conscious that they were blocking him. But who doesn't stand up when you're seeing the Rolling Stones?
0: But he was wearing
1: that
0: crazy fez hat.
1: So people behind him couldn't see either. And the organ grinder and the monkey, the whole thing. But this started a widespread debate online. Fans in the seated section should remain seated, is what a lot of people are saying. And others saying, you go to a concert, you should be allowed to guilt-free stand up.
0: It's a tough one. I'm always very mindful of my fellow concert goers.
1: I know, but if it's your favourite band and your favourite songs come on.
0: Yeah.
1: And you want to stand up for the whole show, what do you do?
0: Have you ever had a situation like this?
1: When Melanie and I went to see Barry Manilow, who doesn't stand up and dance to Barry Manilow? Rolling Stones, Barry Manilow.
0: You would have been the youngest person in the crowd.
1: We were in the very back row of quite a small venue and we thought, we're going to stand up and scream
0: How did the other 10 people go?
1: No need to be mean. But then a group of people in wheelchairs came behind us.
0: And that was
1: it. And we swore. No disrespect to them, but we thought,
0: but
1: there goes our night of standing.
0: Down.
1: Well, we said to them a couple of times, do you mind if we stand up?
0: Yep.
1: But we were conscious of it and we didn't stand up the whole night.
0: Did you say, we're just going to wait till he gets one of more of his Rocky tracks?
1: Oh, Brendan, stop it. You're the one who went to see Donnie and Marie.
0: Oh, come on.
1: You did.
0: 8 years
1: Yeah,
0: of
1: well,
0: age.
1: Don't. Those in glass houses should not throw stones.
0: I had a sleeping bag and rolled it out.
1: I wasn't middle aged. My parents took me to see Marcel Marceau. I wish I was making that up.
0: I was 8 years of age. I was wearing velour.
1: Oh, were they rocking out? Anyway, what do you want to do? Do you want to do
0: it? Well, it's not a pub test. I feel that we've been to the pub a fair bit. It's not a can of worms because we did that.
1: Why don't we do
0: just before about men weaponizing pooping?
1: Why don't we do? why don't we do a whip poll?
0: We need a quick fire, instant snapshot of what Australia thinks about any given subject.
1: Let's phrase it, standing up at concerts.
0: Booyah.
1: What do you make of it? Yes or no?
0: It's Jonesy and Amanda driving you home for Jam Nation.
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0: Hello there, it's Jonesy and Amanda driving you home. An instant rapid fire snapshot of what you think on any given subject, the whip poll. And today we're talking about Olivia Dean. Olivia Dean, for those that don't know, is this artist.
1: We're not talking about her in particular, just that she's the catalyst for this conversation. Someone went to see her brilliant concert, loved it, but took a picture of the person's back who was standing in front of them and said, this is pretty much my view.
0: Yeah.
1: Because she said, this person said, when has it become normal for everyone to stand throughout an entire concert in the seated areas?
0: I was just reading this lady's got some sort of autoimmune problem where she has sore joints, she can't stand up.
1: That wasn't written on the post. No, that's a separate social.
0: But I always bear that in mind if I do go to a concert about standing up. I like to, whatever's people are doing in front of me, if they're standing up, I'll always apologetically turn around to the people behind me and say, oh, look, everyone else is standing up.
1: See, it's awkward. It's very awkward. But if it's a band, they want to see you standing up.
0: They want to see
1: you enjoy yourself.
0: Yep.
1: I mean, I know for a fact that when you were younger, you went to see these guys. You went to see Donnie and Marie in your Valui, you've said. I mean, you couldn't stay in your seat.
0: We were 8 years of age. It wasn't like we had a choice. It wasn't like I said, hey, Mum, take us to see Donnie and Marie.
1: I don't know what the truth of that was, Brendan.
0: She said, you boys will like this. And I knew for a fact that we didn't like it.
1: No, I reckon you did. Anyway, this is what we're asking you today. Standing at a concert, whip poll, yes or no?
0: Dwayne, what do you think?
2: I think no. A friend of mine recently went to a concert. Cost us $700 for front row seats, and the artist went and called everyone in the back row to come down the front. Couldn't see anything of the concert.
1: No!
0: I hate when they do that.
1: No.
0: When they go, you know, they become some sort of big.
1: And you've paid $700 for front row seats.
0: Hey, Elton, keep them up the back.
1: Oh, no. Thank you, Dwayne.
0: Louise has joined us.
1: Louise, yes or no, standing at concerts?
3: No, I'm against it for the most part.
1: All right, your kids aren't happy either by the sound of that.
0: You've got
1: Thank
0: a lot going
1: you, Louise.
0: On there, Louise. Sandra has joined us.
1: Sandra, yes or no?
4: You should stay seated if you're in a seated area.
0: Yeah, interesting. You're very, very strict about it.
1: Yeah, but there's so many seated areas. Often these venues don't even have standing areas.
0: Mm-hmm.
1: You can't even stand in the aisle. Security doesn't let you do that.
0: Yeah. But what about good old do-gooder concert provider that says, oh, come on everyone down the front?
1: Yeah, well, that's a one-off.
0: Julie has joined us.
1: What do you think, standing up at concerts, yes or no?
5: Absolutely not.
1: Oh, okay. But people have very firm opinions.
0: Julie, you had something else to add to that.
5: I'm one of these people who has difficulty standing.
0: Okay.
5: So it's fair enough at the end. When they're doing their encores or that sort of thing, but not during the concert. Let people, if they've paid for a seat, let them sit and let them see.
1: Yeah. All right. Thanks, Julie.
0: Julie be working on that fumey face.
1: Well, let's see what everyone else thinks.
0: Linda.
1: Hello, Linda. Standing at a concert, yes or no?
6: Yes. Stand up. If you want to sit down, stay at home and watch YouTube. Stand up and get into it.
0: Thanks, Linda. Good work.
1: Thank you.
0: Mel has joined us.
1: Hello, Mel. What do you think? Yes or no?
7: No. I pay to sit down. I expect to sit down and enjoy the view.
0: Right. I pay to see a diving act. I want to seize me a diving act.
1: All right. Thank you, Mel. And we'll wrap it up with Ben. Hello, Ben. Standing at a concert, yes or no?
8: Amanda and Jonesy, most definitely yes. Mm-hmm. And dance like no one's watching.
1: Yeah.
0: There you go. What have you seen lately, Ben?
8: Oh, gosh. Barnsley and Ice House. Was the last one I went to.
0: Oh, good-o.
1: Not Donnie and Marie?
0: Okay.
8: No, not Donnie and Marie. A long time ago for that.
0: Yeah, but
8: not even I'm that old, Jonesy.
0: Ben, I was 8.
1: Oh, you danced.
0: When you're 8, you're just prisoners to your parents. Yeah, but
8: not even I'm that old, Jonesy.
0: Ben, I was 8.
1: Oh, you danced.
0: When you're 8, you're just prisoners.

0: EV. 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
1: 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Fast money.
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3: I need money. Jonesy and Amanda's.
0: What you need now is 10 questions, 60 seconds on the clock. You can pass if you don't know an answer. We'll come back to that question if time permits. You have a question right, $1,000.
4: That's right. You can make it $2,000 by answering a bonus question, but it is double or nothing.
0: Melinda is with us. Hello, Melinda.
5: Hi, how are you?
0: Great. What's going on?
5: Oh, not too much. I'm excited to do the questionnaire.
4: All right.
0: Instagram. Melinda's got a name.
4: Oh, like, why we should change the name of it to the questionnaire?
0: To the questionnaire. Melinda, we want you to win this because it has been some time.
4: It hasn't gone off for a while, so let's see if we can make it happen for you. As we said, there's 10 questions, 60 seconds. Say pass if you don't know because we might be able to come back, okay?
5: Yep, all good. Thank
4: Melinda,
5: you.
4: Here we go. Here's question number one. How many hours are there in 2 days?
5: 48.
4: Question two, what colour is a ruby?
5: Red.
4: Question three, which Asian language is also the name of a fruit?
5: Mandarin.
4: Question four, a plié is a term used in what dance style?
5: Ballet.
4: Question five, how many sides does a pentagon have?
5: Five.
4: Question six, what's the capital city of Singapore?
5: Pass.
4: Question seven, which sport is Lance Armstrong known for?
5: Pass.
4: Question eight, what make of car is a Land Cruiser?
5: Four-wheel drive.
0: More information.
4: What make of car?
5: Toyota?
4: Yes. Question nine. How many holes are on an average golf course?
5: One.
4: Oh.
0: Melinda.
4: You started to panic by then. There's 18.
0: There's 18.
5: Sorry.
0: Oh, Melinda, you started off so well.
4: You really did.
0: Like when you got plié, I thought, wow, Melinda's going to do it.
4: The capital city of Singapore, it's not a trick question, but the answer is Singapore.
5: Oh,
4: yep. And Lance Armstrong is known for cycling.
0: Mm.
5: Oh.
0: And according to the teachings of John Farnham, if you go to Singapore, they'll cut your hair in Singapore.
4: Does Lance Armstrong know that?
0: Well, he's got a short cut.
4: Wow.
0: Well, Melinda.
4: Melinda, thank you for playing. You gave us some pleasure with golf course with one hole on it.
0: I'd like to play golf with Melinda.
4: Thank you. We'll play again tomorrow.
0: If you'd like to play, jonesydemanda.com.au. It's Jonesy Demanda driving you home for Jam Nation.
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0: Good afternoon. It's Jonesy D'Amato driving you home this Wednesday afternoon. My algorithm gives me great content. There's a lot of stuff and people complain about algorithms, but really it's about what you click on and what you enjoy.
1: Okay. What are you in trouble for?
0: Nothing. Sydney sweating on a jet ski. I don't know why that came up in my algorithm. Wow. Clearly China is listening to my phone. But I get a lot of Indiana Jones stuff and I love Indiana Jones stuff, like how Steven Spielberg melted all the Nazis' faces in Raiders of the Lost Ark. You remember the end there?
1: How'd he do it?
0: Gelatin, hairdryer, time-lapse camera. Mm. Yeah, it's all pretty good. And he used solid eyeballs so the eyeballs wouldn't melt as well.
1: Not real eyeballs.
0: No, solid, like, prosthetic eyeballs. Right. Or when the baddie, you remember Belloc, swallows the fly? Do you remember he's standing there, Indy's there with a rocket launcher, and he's going to blow up the Ark. And Belloc says,
2: "Your persistence surprises even me."
0: Here we go. There's the fly.
3: "You're going to give mercenaries there a bad
0: goes.
3: Name.
0: Did you see it? And I'll run it again for you. Ryan, rewind it.
1: Okay. Where's the fly?
0: Okay, go. There it is.
3: "You're going
0: on
3: to
0: his
3: give
0: lip.
3: Mercenaries right. a bad name."
1: And it goes into his mouth.
0: Yeah.
1: The
0: intimacy
1: just
0: coach had a hell of a day. fly. Later on said,
1: "How'd they do it for 8 takes in a row?
0: What happened there?" So there's that. But something that's come up recently is, how did Indy keep his hat on in all those scenes? And, you know,
1: but they've got stuff to put inside it, like felt.
0: Yeah, but he was riding horses, he's fighting Nazis, he's dodging propeller blades from planes and the like. It's recently come to light that Harrison Ford stapled his hat to his head with an old-fashioned craft stapler.
1: No.
0: This is a scene from the behind the scenes. Look.
1: Oh, my gosh.
4: That should do it.
0: That should do it.
1: He's actually just, he's stapling his hat to his head.
0: Harrison Ford is one of those guys. In a recent interview, he said this.
5: "Still have the, see it? You do what you need to do.
0: You do what you
1: What's
0: need to
1: What's he pointing
0: do.
1: At? He's pointing
0: the
1: at the scars
0: on his head. What? You don't get that these days.
1: No.
0: And also, when he had to do the lovemaking scenes, it was difficult as well because he had to pull the hat off. Spielberg had to break out the crowbar. Tell you, folks, it's harder than it looks.
6: Isn't it just? You two, that's
1: so
6: enough.
1: So method.
0: Think about that when you're watching your next movie. We will be back again tomorrow.
1: We will. If there's anything you'd like to hear again, your feels, please, yep. jonesyandamanda.com.au.
0: Perhaps you'd like to register for the Fast Five or Instagram.
1: You can
0: it's
1: do
0: all
1: that
0: there
1: too.
0: A world of entertainment awaits. Good day to you.
1: See ya.
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5: 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Ever fancy doing stand-up comedy? More details on today's show. Stay with us. Coming up next, what did you win as a kid?
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0: Christian O'Connell show. Yesterday on the show, we had so many stories, incredible scenes. What did you win as a kid? We were blown away by the response you had from people, various prizes that you won as a kid. Jamelia hit the lotto on her 9th birthday. This story is incredible. In 1981, she won five numbers, got $500. Ooh. Now, one of you crunched the numbers. That's equivalent now to $2,500.
1: Wow.
0: Imagine a 9-year-old winning $2,500. Now, all Jamelia got out of all that money was a lousy yellow tracksuit. Jordan, I won an iPod Shuffle from a Pepsi Max bottle. My brother and I got KFC, and the drink labels had codes you could text in for prizes. Remember that?
2: Yes, yeah.
0: My code wasn't a winner, so I asked if I could enter my brother's code instead. He said yes. It ended up winning the iPod Shuffle. I've never told him the winning code was actually his. Wow. Christian, I won a bike as a 10-year-old from the local bottle shop, only to find out months later that I didn't actually win it. I was gifted it because my dad spent so much time in the shop. A lot going on here. Jason won a colouring competition in local paper around 40 years ago, received a kitchen sink full of ice cream from the ice creamery.
2: Incredible.
0: Andrew in 1987 won tickets to go and see the He-Man movie on Agro's Cartoon Connection. Carla, also winner of Agro's Cartoon Connection in the 80s for the Rosebank Stack Hat competition. She lived on a farm with a gravel driveway, said it was unsafe without a helmet and won. It was one of those bright yellow ones. She still got it. This one's great. Janine, when I was about 9, my mum and my siblings and I entered a Grace Brothers competition to win bikes. Mum was on a mission. She'd collect pile of entry forms, and then all four of us would sit in a cafe filling them out, like a production line. We must have entered more than 1,000 times. At the live draw, we won all three bikes.
1: Oh, you're kidding.
2: That's awesome.
0: One for each of us. By the second bike, the person drawing the numbers had twigged and was unimpressed. Patsy, what have you won as a kid?
1: I won for my apple tea cake at our local agricultural show. I won a big fat blue ribbon as first place, which was really impressive. I think it was a school thing and you could cook something in home economics and enter it in the local show. So I got first prize.
2: Well done.
1: Then grade 5, I won the pet parade for the biggest dog because we had a German shepherd at the time. So I took Max.
2: How did they measure the how do you win biggest dog? Is it weight? Is it measured lengthwise?
1: It was kind of obvious because everyone else had little fox terriers and Jack Russells and stuff, and I had this big whopping German shepherd who was just.
0: It's not exactly a fair competition if you're going up against a Jack Russell and you got a whopping great German shepherd.
2: Yeah, can you gamble on that? Because I reckon I know which one I'd
0: That's
2: take.
0: A little bit fixed.
1: No.
0: I smell a rat.
1: No. So Mac won that year. That was grade 5.
0: Ria, what did you win as a kid?
2: I remember back in the day, Mars had a competition where every 6th Mars bar, you open the wrapper and you could win a free Mars bar. And this went on for a couple years. But everyone cottoned on that in the packs, like in the boxes, if you went to the 6th bar in the box, that was always the winning one. Because they wouldn't shuffle them around, obviously, they come out of a factory.
0: And this is before people had like cheat codes that were being dispersed online or on Reddit forums.
2: Yeah, so it only spread by word of mouth. So you'd go to the convenience store, move aside the box that it's the front, go to the freshie at the back, take the 6th Mars bar from there, go to the storekeep, take that one, and get a free Mars bar every time.
0: What I love about this is that the Mars Bar Corporation must have had a lot of brainstorming about how we're going to run this. And obviously thought kids are so thick, they won't crack this algorithm.
2: If kids put their minds to getting free stuff, they will figure it out.
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0: Christian O'Connell Show. All right, going to play a message. And before I do that, I just need to tell you a bit before about the guy and what it's come from. In July, I published a book, and it's called Unscript. And the book is everything I've learned and all the mistakes I've made from 22 years of working in radio. And when I wrote the book, the dream really was that it could help people maybe change their relationship with their voice. And even if you didn't find, speaking sometimes gets a bit jammed up for you and a bit difficult in certain situations at work or at home, and also how to tell better stories, it was just that actually it would teach you a bit more about a lot of our communication and connection. We think it has to be perfect, and social media puts this huge pressure on us now, and it doesn't need to be like that. You cannot connect to anyone trying to be perfect. And the point I was trying to get across in the book, and really we live it every day on the radio show, is that our messiness, that's where the magic is. And in the book, at the end of the book, I put my personal email in there, hoping that people might want to drop me a line. I think most people just presumed it's just a gimmick. Mm. We live in that world these days. He's not actually going to read them. They do come to me. I do reply. I love getting your messages. And then towards the end of last week, I got the most amazing message that when I played it, I was in tears. It really, really blew my heart wide open. And I went to play it to my wife. She also cried as well. This is a message from an amazing man called Stuart Richardson. And now Stuart wants me to play his message because he hopes that some people might be listening and actually might be inspired by Stuart's incredible story. Stuart has a stutter. Have a listen to this. He's got a beautiful, powerful voice that he's fallen back in love with. This is Stuart.
1: Hi, Christian. I just wanted to send a quick note to say thank you for your Unscript book. I'm actually playing it through for the second time. One of the biggest lessons I took from the book, a meaningful connection happens when we're brave enough to share ourselves with others. Living with a stutter has made communication challenging throughout my life. But this book encouraged me to step outside my comfort zone and keep growing. As someone who stutters, I spent a lot of time navigating those challenges. And I recently attended a Maguire course in Melbourne to work on my speech and take back control. As I read Christian's story, I realise how important it is to share ourselves with others rather than hide behind our fears and insecurities. I wanted to mention that due to my fear of stuttering, there is simply no way I would even have attempted to reach out to you like this prior to listening to your book and attending the course. Your message about vulnerability really hits home. Thank you for putting your story and the WAYS framework out into the world. It's made a massive positive impact on me. Thank you again, Stuart Richardson.
0: Stuart really wanted me to play his message, and hopefully it's one of hope. And I tell you what, we're all in awe of his courage. So get this, Stuart and I have been swapping quite a few messages. I feel like I've made a friend here. And on Friday, he sent me a message to say that his Friday night, he was going to a Toastmasters meeting.
2: Oh, wow.
0: Toastmasters is a competition in public speaking. Isn't this incredible what's happened? How he's falling back in love with his own voice and overcoming his fears. It's incredible.
3: It's huge.
0: And if there are people that listen to this, and maybe you do suffer with a stutter, the Maguire Foundation, the Maguire Programme, I saw the documentary a couple of years ago about this on SBS. It's people who have struggled with stutters training and helping other people overcome their fears, and they can really make huge differences. If you want to find out more, and obviously Stuart there was just saying how it totally changed his life, so much so that he's now, you know, getting into Toastmasters. He's unstoppable now. He'll have a Netflix special within the year. You can find out more at themaguireprogram.com. Now, over the weekend, Stuart's obviously had to think about everything that's waking up for him right now. And he sent me a message and he said, Christian, I really feel inspired right now. Can you think of a challenge that would really encourage me to go even further? Wow. And so I've really had a good think about this to honour what Stuart wants, his invitation. And I have got an idea, and it involves not just Stuart, but some of you as well. I'll tell you what it is next.
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You might know of the original sin, and you might know how

Christian O'Connell Show. Thank you very much for all your awesome messages about Stuart's incredible message. What courage. Just what joy as well to rediscover his own voice as well. I do believe that they should teach. Anyway, I almost gave away what we're going to do. I've just got to wait a beat. Christian, thank you for playing Stuart's incredible message. I've started since I was about 5. I'm now 56 and can relate to everything Stuart said. I hate public speaking, and even speaking to people on the phone, it can be so hard. I will look into the Maguire program. That's from Melissa. Melissa, thank you very much for your message. Matthew, Christian, what an inspiration Stuart Richardson is. Yeah, he really is. And so when I was so moved when I got his message, and then another one at the weekend saying, hey, Christian, can you think of a challenge for me now? And as soon as I saw that he'd attended a Toastmasters, I realized this guy's, he's got the eye of the tiger now. Mm. And we really need to set him a challenge. And a lot of people, you know, they say it's the number one fear for people is public speaking. And so the highest form of public speaking is stand-up comedy. And that's what my challenge is to Stuart, is that we would put on a stand-up comedy night. We're going to do it in 7 weeks' time. And Stuart, I asked him if I set up a comedy night, and listeners will come and be in the audience, and it's for people who've never done stand-up comedy before, this is fancy doing it. I want you to be the first act. And I said, but look, this might be too much, or might not be just what you want to do. Toastmasters is incredible. It takes a tremendous amount of courage. You don't need to do this, and you don't need to do it for me. Only say yes if, as soon as you hear this message, it's an immediately yes. Because often when we think about something we want to do, you go, oh,

0: God, I'd love to do that. And then the next thing that comes to you is, but you can't. You'll be scared, or you screw up, or you embarrass yourself. Anyway, Stuart has accepted.
1: Oh, wow. That is a brave legend.
0: Can you believe this guy?
1: Wow.
0: He said, I'm there. I'm in.
1: What a man. That's crazy.
0: And so my invitation to Stuart is now my invitation to you. We are going to do this. We're going to do it in 7 weeks' time. It's going to be in December. And the audience is going to be you guys. And you guys are also going to be on the stage as stand-up comedians. I'm gonna have eight acts, as they're called. So it's going to be eight of you. The first one going through is going to be our man, Stuart Richardson. And if you're listening to this going, oh, my God, I'd love to do something like that, but you're nervous, no one's going to heckle you, I will personally mentor all the eight acts. We've got time. We've got 7 weeks. If you just want to get up there and tell a story, brilliant. I'll help you shape that and put it together. I'll help you work with your nerves and everything else. You'll learn a lot from this. I really do believe, I almost said it earlier, I think they should be teaching kids stand-up comedy at school. What an amazing thing for people to do. You've got to organize your thoughts. You've got to work through fear. And it's about finding your own voice as well. It'd be a great thing for kids to learn how to do. They do, you know, various debating competitions.
1: Yeah.
0: Add into that stand-up comedy. So if you've really wanted to do stand-up, and you sat listening to this going, I couldn't do that, I'll stumble and set it on, be inspired by Stuart. Get the spirit from Stuart. Use some of that courage. Stuart's going to do this. He's going to get up there, stutter or no stutter. If he stumbles, it doesn't matter. He's getting up there, and he's going to go and do stand-up at the end of the year. And also, what a great thing. You know when people would go over Christmas and, how's your year? What do you get up to? You can look them in the eye going, oh, let me tell you about this. I did stand-up comedy.
1: I'm a stand-up comedian.
0: Yes. Put it this way. I asked Stuart Saturday morning. I said, hey, listen, I've got this idea about a stand-up thing. Would you do it? I'm going to get a load more acts if you say yes. He said yes Saturday. I got an email from him this morning at 5 a.m. with some ideas for his routine.
1: Already?
0: Oh, yeah.
1: Oh, my goodness.
0: This is brilliant. So, do you want to be on the stand-up night with Stuart? We will mentor you. We'll get you ready. You'll get all of our support and a very welcoming audience here in Sydney of people that just want to see you do your best. Most importantly, the reason to do this, to enjoy yourself up there, telling your stories as well.
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0: Christian O'Connell Show. We're looking for your eye songs. Eyes down on some comedy. For the bad ones, 50 lashes. 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I'll have a type five, just an eye. Just on eyes. Up for grabs, of course. You got it. 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
1: Oh, but that's got to be a goal.
0: I thought you might say that.
1: Got to be a goal.
0: Because, you know.
1: It simply must.
0: Let's talk about specs.
1: Savers, gold.
0: You got it. Well done. Lash Christmas.
1: Silver
0: what are eyes without lashes? I don't know why I've got a Scottish accent there.
1: What are eyes without lashes?
0: Lashes.
1: So profound.
0: Aye. It's a deep one, isn't it? You know? Lens down under.
1: Silver.
0: Yeah, they're getting worse now. And I don't know whether this is good or bad. It could be either. Hold it further away, tiny menu. What is this? What is this?
1: Patsy, I'll defer to you. Gold or bronze?
2: Bronze minus 1,000.
0: Hold it further away, tiny menu.
2: No.
0: Rio, what have you got?
1: The gorillas have got some little eye drops.
0: Yeah.
1: Feel good blink. Feel good ink.
0: Bronze.
1: Do you remember when you had that really long eyelash?
0: Oh, gosh, yes.
1: It was the lash. It was the monster lash.
0: Yeah, gold as well. All right, what have you got then? Your eye songs. Let's see. Lashes to lashes.
1: Silver plus.
0: Eyeliner in the stream.
1: Silver.
0: I saw the signs.
1: Yep, silver.
0: Respectable. Respectable.
1: That is gold.
0: Respectable. What on, Jared? Sweet bifold glasses of mine.
1: Silver plus.
0: Dumple. Sinead O'Connor. Nothing compares. 2 for 1 at Specsavers at the moment.
2: Gold.
0: Not sure about crisscross-eyed. I don't think we can do that one. Return of the Macula.
1: Gold.
0: Return of the Macula. Not Gloria. Mm. Cornea.
1: Cornea. Gold.
0: Pretty fly for a pink eye.
1: Gold.
0: That's from Amanda. Wanda, can you read the letters on the wall, please?
1: Yeah, gold.
0: Richard Holst, well done. The village pupil.
1: Silver.
0: Cataracts in the cradle.
1: Gold.
0: Retina of the Mac. A lot of the Return of the Mac ones coming through today.
1: Silver.
0: Private eyebrows. Private eyebrows.
1: Gold.
0: Oh, another Return of the Mac one before we go. Return of the Macular Degeneration.
1: Dark silver.
0: Come on, keep it light, guys. Bright side of the dial. I can see clearly now. I've been to Specsavers.
1: Gold a million.
0: Whoa, one of the best ever.
1: One of the best ever.
0: Who'd have thunk it, eh, Glenn? All right, who is today's winner?
1: Respectacle, Jared.
0: That's the Christian O'Connell Show for today. Thank you very much for all the amazing messages from Stuart's message. If you do want to take part in our stand-up night, this is for people who've never done stand-up comedy before, but you really want to give it a go. I'm going to mentor you over the next 7 weeks. So if you just want to get up there and tell one story, that's great. The audience is going to be you guys, listeners to this show. The number one rule is no heckling. 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Intern Pete is going to be jumping up there and doing a set as well. 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
1: Good evening. Welcome to the 80s at 8. Shane Bryan with you. Tonight, we take a look at one of the biggest revolving door bands in Australia. In fact, I think it might even still be going now. The Party Boys. We'll talk to one of the guys who was there right at the very beginning, Mr. James Rain. We'll spill the beans on how it all got started. But right now, let's get underway. This is Steve Earle traveling down that Copperhead Road on the 80s at 8.

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0: 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Shane Bryan with you. It is time for our 80s artist spotlight.
1: They didn't just make hits, they defined a decade. If you had them on your mixtape or blasted them in the car, this one's for you. It's our 80s artist spotlight.
0: In the early 80s, Australian rock was absolutely firing, and out of that scene came one of the greatest revolving door supergroups of Australia, the Party Boys. The idea began in Sydney in 1982 with Paul Christie from Mondo Rock and guitarist Kevin Borich. The concept was pretty simple. Get some musicians together when they had a break from their regular bands, play the songs they loved, and have some fun with it. Well, the first lineup was absolutely ridiculous. Paul Christie, Kevin Borich, former Angels drummer Graham Buzz Bidstrup, Harvey James guitarist, and out front, Australian Crawl singer James Rain. Now, Rain actually happened to be in Sydney filming the television miniseries Return to Eden and was able to fit the shows around filming. They weren't actually trying to create another conventional band at the time. They were playing covers chosen by the musicians, and recordings from those early gigs became the very first Party Boys album, Live at Several 21st. It was released in 1983. And if you can get your hands on it, it is one of the best albums from 1983. In fact, one of the best albums from Australia. And there's some great choices on that record as well. And one of the most unexpected ones is Rick James' Super Freak, sung by James Rain, and he does a great job too. I actually caught up with James and asked him about those early Party Boys days and making Live at Several 21sts.
2: Paul Christie, who played bass in Mondo Rock, and he'd played with Kevin Borich. And yes. Paul, I'd met Paul just around, I don't know, you know, you end up meeting a lot of these people just around at gigs and stuff. And yes. Paul rang me, and I was at this point with Australian Crawl. I don't know if I was a bit frustrated or something. I just wanted to do something else. He rang me one day and said, oh, why don't you come up? Just come up and stay. And I'm just going to, we'll put a little band together. And we'll just do a few gigs around here, like round up in that area. We'll do the Bill Gollops Club and things like that. And I went up there thinking, oh, it's a week and it'll be fun. We did one rehearsal. And for all these, you know, cover songs. And Paul said, we'll just call it the Party Boys. And I went, okay. And, it was going to be no publicity, no anything. And we played, there was a pub up there called the Manly Vale. And we did a few of these gigs. And then we did the Manly Vale. I remember walking out the Manly Vale and it was packed. And I remember walking out, there's a recording truck out the back. And I go, what's this, Paul? He said, oh, we're just recording Posterity. I'm like, okay. And then this album came out. And then I was like, okay, put it out, you know. And it did really well.
0: Well, the concept didn't disappear when James Rain went back to Australian Crawl. The lineup simply kept on changing, and that became the whole point of the Party Boys. A few years later, another version of the band would take the idea somewhere much bigger. Here is the Party Boys with Hold Your Head Up on the 80s at 8.

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0: You're on the 80s at 8, Shane Bryan with you, and that was He's Gonna Step On You Again. And by 1987, the Party Boys looked very different from the band that we were talking about earlier. This time, John Swan, or Swanee, was out front. Kevin Borridge still on lead guitar. John Brewster from the Angels was on rhythm guitar. And former Status Quo bass player Alan Lancaster was also in the band. Founder Paul Christie remained involved as well, and this incarnation didn't just make another live record. They went into the studio and made the self-titled The Party Boys album, released in November 1987. Hold Your Head Up was their take on the old Argent song, but He's Gonna Step On You Again was the absolute monster. Originally recorded by John Congas in 1971, the Party Boys version went all the way to number one on the charts in June 1987. And I guess that's what really makes the Party Boys story so good. It began almost as a side project. Musicians from some of Australia's biggest bands getting together when their schedules allowed, playing other people's songs, not taking the idea too seriously. Yet 5 years after those shows with James Rain, a completely different incarnation of the same revolving supergroup landed a number one Australian single. Not bad for a band that was essentially built around the idea of who's free and wants to play. If you get a chance to get any of the Party Boys albums, definitely do so. They are a piece of Australian music history. Coming up after the break, we go back to 1980 with Queen and Crazy Little Thing Called Love. That's coming up next on the 80s at 8.
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0: You're on the 80s at 8, Shane Bryan with you, and Billy Joel, You May Be Right, the opening track from his 1980 album Glass Houses. And that smashing glass at the beginning wasn't simply pulled from a sound effects library. Producer Phil Ramone experimented with different panes of glass and different ways of breaking them until they got that huge shattering sound that they wanted. Billy Joel later named You May Be Right among his five favourite songs. Wonder what the other four are. Coming up after the break, Bross asked that question, when will I be famous? Well, I can answer that. Pretty much after the release of that song, they weren't initially keen to record the song, believing it was too high energy for them. Good thing they changed their minds. It became their breakthrough, reaching number two in the UK and number five here in Australia. Bross, When Will I Be Famous, coming up next on the 80s at 8.
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Well, that's just about it for the 80s at 8 tonight. 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Of course, we're talking about Can't Slow Down. Some of the big songs on there included Running With The Night.

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5: Morning, everyone.
3: Patsy, how was your day yesterday, mate?
5: Oh, it was all right. It was okay. I was overruled for dinner last night because I planned on having just a very basic meat and three veg. I thought we'll have rizzoles. I'd made some rizzoles and we'll have some veg. No, it's delicious.
3: I get the feeling, I don't know what it is, perception-wise, rizzoles are every third night round at yours.
5: No.
3: The House of Rizzoles.
5: No.
3: New on stand.
5: Anyway, so the family didn't think much of that. I was overruled and we had gnocchi instead, and even better, the 15-year-old cooked, which I will take any day.
3: Oh, well done. Hey, yeah. How's your daughter getting on at Macca's? She's got her first proper job.
5: Yeah, she loves it. She's working tonight for a little bit, actually. She's loving it. You know, just that independence, and she's got a little bit of money for herself and getting her into that savings plan, and we've already got the Christmas list of what
3: she wants for Christmas. Have you been barred from going there when she's working there?
5: Absolutely, we have. Yes. Yeah, they've stuck her on drive-through, which she doesn't mind, actually.
3: Yeah, but that means that she's good.
5: Mm. Yeah.
3: Because that's the most pressurized job there.
5: Yeah, it is a lot. It's a lot of stress. She had a lovely lady go through last weekend, actually, when she did a shift. And, you know, it is a lot. It's like you're spinning a lot of different plates at once. And they're only 15, you know, they're just learning. It's their first job. Anyway, she came to the window and she asked Audrey, she said, "Oh, can I have your name, please?" And Audrey thought, "Oh, no, I've done something wrong. I'm in trouble." And she said, "I'm just going to recommend you to the manager. You've got a lovely, friendly voice over the speaker."
3: Oh, what a lovely thing for someone to do.
5: Isn't that lovely? And I think it's a good reminder coming up to Christmas too, especially with retail and all those staff. Just be kind, because they're doing a great job and it's not an easy job. You know, it's her first job. She's only 15. So I thought that was a really lovely thing to do. And we're so quick to perhaps, you know, criticise when we're at a shop and we don't get the service we want.
3: And you're one of those people often.
5: Me? No, I'm not.
3: Oh, you
5: no.
3: yelled at me there. It's almost Christmas. I work here. I'm an employee.
4: This is a note for self.
3: Yes.
4: Be nice.
5: Yes. But I thought that was lovely of that lady. I thought that was very
3: really nice.
5: Nice.
3: Yeah, before the show today, there were some technical issues, and producer Caitlin was chatting to producer Annie, and they were trying to get you to talk to test your microphone.
5: Yeah.
3: Rue and I are in Pete, and Caitlin, we're all in Sydney this week. And I could just hear producer Annie's only been on the show about 8 days, and she was encouraging you to keep talking. And it must have been frustrating. It was going on about 10 minutes. And I just heard Annie go, and obviously you forgot to stop talking or could be bothered. Oh. I just heard producer Annie go, "Bloody hell, Prats."
5: Oh, did she really?
3: You're only working here 8 days and Pats has broken you.
5: Wow. Okay.
3: 8 days. Wow. It's a new record. Normally it's 8 hours or 8 minutes.
5: She thinks I'm a mouth reader from like 6 feet away, but that's all right. Okay.
4: We need to write a note.
3: Bloody hell, Pats.
4: Be nice to Patsy.
5: It won't be the first time she says that.
3: Today's code word is bloody hell. I'm joking.
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0: Christian O'Connell's show. So last night, Rhea and producer Caitlin went to see your sister's big new play.
1: Yeah, she's in the Sydney Theatre Company's new play. It's called The Unfriend. It's written by Stephen.
0: How amazing.
1: Yeah, she's never done a Sydney Theatre Company play. That's a really big deal.
0: She must have been really proud to go and see your sister in a play.
1: It was amazing. So as we were walking through, there's also, you know, posters of her face on the wall and on the big street sign. I was like, oh my God, that's my sister.
0: So were mum and dad there as well?
1: They went on opening night a couple of weeks ago. So it was just Caitlin and I. But yeah, even before, just as she came on for the first time, she hadn't even said anything. I was already so proud, getting a bit misty-eyed because all these people were here. I'm like, you just want to be like, that's my sister.
0: Yeah.
1: That's my sister there. And it was so good. It's brilliant. It's such a funny play. I think you would like it. It is about a British couple who befriend this sort of very loud American woman on a holiday. They find out she's a serial killer, but then they're too British and too polite to kick her out of her house.
0: How many situations have I gone in where I'm too polite to say anything?
1: Yes.
0: That could easily happen to me.
1: Yeah.
0: So it's called The Unfriend.
1: It's called The Unfriend. It's
0: written by the guy who rebooted Doctor Who.
2: Yes.
0: Stephen Moffat is a TV writer and genius.
1: Yeah. Mm. And I was scared. It's always scared taking someone to something like, I'm a bit scared taking Caitlin to, you know, my sister's play because I was like, I don't know if it's going to, like, I know it's good, but what if it's not good?
0: It's awkward, isn't it?
1: Yes.
0: It is, because also you're worried, like, she's, Caitlin, you have to say it's good.
1: Exactly.
0: It's Rio's sister.
2: Yes, no, I would have anyway, but
0: I can't say after 10 minutes I'm going.
1: It's a bit of a yawn fest.
2: No, but I knew it was going to be good. And out the front, it was actually really cute because of all the posters. I was like, Rio, go stand next to
0: him. You've got to take the photos.
2: And him and his sister look very similar. So
0: almost,
2: I was
0: almost like a family,
2: like,
0: you know?
2: Yeah, like, well, they look like twins. Like, they're more like that. Like, I don't look like either of my brothers. So anyway, I was like, get up.
0: I want to look into that. But anyway, look, that's not what we're here to discuss, okay?
2: So I told him, get up next to the photo, and he did the exact same pose as her. We took photos and it was just absolutely so exciting. And then we got in there and it kicked off, and there was three leads.
0: I don't think that's the language for the theatre. It kicked off.
1: Kick off at 6:30.
0: We're not watching Manly play.
1: Curtains,
0: you know?
1: Up, I think.
2: Curtains up,
0: is it? Yeah.
2: Yeah, it was beautiful. Curtains.
0: The performance commenced. Kick off, first bounce.
2: Sorry, I love my sport. So it started, and there's kind of three lead actors in it, and Alex is one of it, Rio's sister. And then there's also the American woman. She's actually the mother in Colin from Accounts.
0: Oh, wow. She's great.
1: Helen from Accounts.
2: She's brilliant in that. And then in this, she was phenomenal. Like, laugh out loud. And there were moments where
0: I'm sold. I really want to go and see it.
2: Oh, this woman in front of us. I think she just went by herself. There was two people by her side, but she laughed so hard. She was falling off her, and not even joking, seat. She was banging her head back and forth.
0: There's nothing better than going to see something funny together. You don't get enough funny movies these days. Mm. Even in the 80s and 90s, big movies, and in the 2000s, like when the Hangover movie came out, and in Jackass movies as well, when going to see them in cinemas, everyone is screaming at the same time, laughing, and you leave not as individuals anymore. You've bonded over something. That collective effervescence, they call it. It's the joy of experiencing something at the same time.
2: Yeah.
0: And laughing as well. Music's different, but laughing together, I don't know, you leave different. I bet you left, right, life affirmed last night.
1: Yes.
2: Yeah.
0: Your chest is up, you're looking around, and everyone's happy and grinning.
2: Yeah, it just felt like we don't really often have that feeling these days. I don't know if it's we just don't.
0: No, because we're too isolated now.
2: Yeah.
0: It's all, we're streaming because it's easier. We all do it. We're on our phones too much. Actually, what you're talking about is very rare. It's sad, isn't it?
1: Yeah. Mm. And the thrill of it being live happening in front of me. I was so nervous as her brother the whole time.
2: Of course.
1: Couldn't relax. It's like, oh, what if she forgets
0: Sarah, Sarah's never seen me do stand-up. She thinks her nerves will somehow permeate. Through the air.
2: She's a pretty powerful woman.
0: And it will collapse my insides. She once came to see a show and they opened the fire escape and she sat on a fire escape hearing it off stage.
2: Incredible.
0: Through curtains down a fire escape. And afterwards I said, did you like it? It was a good show. She went, I couldn't hear much, I've got to be honest. But I did hear laughter. So I'm guessing the bits in between went well.
1: You're a bit muffled, yeah.
0: Yes. Yeah. How incredible.
1: It was awesome.
0: Did you go see her afterwards?
1: No, we had to come. They did a big. Oh. They did a Q&A with the cast afterwards, and it was already 8:30. So we thought,
0: oh, well, wow. Watch out. Oh my word, it's 8. Do you hear that, guys?
2: We have to leave.
0: You squash. You're not Patsy and I's age.
1: We, no, that's late.
0: Half eight is late. The stroke of midnight for us middle-aged Cinderellas.
2: That's right.
0: You've got to get home from the ball. Oh, it's, oh my God, it's almost 8:31.
2: It was
0: get the Uber now.
1: It was. We were ordering the Uber as we were walking out.
0: We don't get a son of seven.
2: While we were waiting for an Uber, former ex-Prime Minister of New Zealand, Jacinda Ardern, was in the crowd. Uh-huh. We saw her.
1: Yeah.
2: Yep. That's how impressive this show is. It was amazing. Yeah. And so, Celeste Barber.
0: Oh, was she?
2: Yes.
0: I love Celeste.
2: Yeah,
0: she's
2: brilliant.
0: So
2: yeah.
0: What's it called? Where can they get tickets? Where's it on?
1: It's called The Unfriend. It's Sydney Theatre Company. It's at Walsh Bay, Roslyn Packer Theatre. But if you just Google The Unfriend, I think it runs till the 31st of October.
0: All right. Brilliant. Well done.
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1: Yesterday on the show, we were doing Signs You're an Adult, and yesterday I did something. I suddenly realized that this is part of my life and has been for a while, and we've raised our daughters to respect this as well. Being an adult is having indoor and outdoor clothes.
2: Okay, talk me through this.
1: Well, don't when you're indoors, do you have stuff where you get into your cozies?
2: Yeah.
1: So it might be a pair of shorts. You suddenly, at a certain point in your life, you just have an outfit for indoors, don't you?
2: Yes. As in, like, when you get home?
1: Yeah. Yes, and you can't fully relax.
2: Yeah.
1: You can't. I was speaking to my wife yesterday, and I suddenly didn't feel that relaxed. And when I was just still in my jeans, I went, can I call you back?
2: So what are your indoor clothes?
1: Well, they're like tracksuit pants or a pair of shorts. Then you feel like the day's done.
2: Yes.
1: Like you shut the door and it's the world's done with you.
2: And you wouldn't be seen dead in those clothes outside.
1: No.
2: Because they're probably old as hell. They're so comfortable.
1: But not everyone dresses like that. No, some people do go live outside with their inside clothes.
2: Especially in Australia.
1: Especially in Australia. You get this in the UK as well. Often, and also the way that people dress now to get on a plane. Some people are getting on planes in their pajamas for an hour and a half flight.
2: I will pack my pajamas and I'll get into my pajamas on the plane, but I won't wear my pajamas.
1: Not for
2: at
1: short
2: the airport.
1: Haul, though.
2: Not for Sydney to Melbourne.
1: No. That's crazy. Put the eye mask on. Neck pillow. Wake me up when we're just about to land. That's 40 minutes, sir.
2: Now, will you wear your...
1: We call them our comfy cozy. So if you've been out for dinner, we'll go and we're going to sit down and watch something. Everyone goes, okay, let's go and put our comfy cozies on, and then we'll regroup.
2: In my head, because you're English, I imagine you guys actually all wear suits and gowns to your sort of
1: midwinter. You watch Downton Abbey. It's a lot more relaxed. I'd love to find a man that wears pajamas. You know those, I can't believe that men wear pajamas these days.
2: Yeah, well, I wear pajamas.
1: You're kidding me. What?
2: I've got a pair of sleep shorts or I've got my Qantas Qantas pajamas.
1: You go to bed in a costume.
2: It's not a costume.
1: But it is. It's an outfit. No, but it's a costume. I'm getting dressed up to go to bed.
2: Yeah, of course. Well, it's bed.
1: Pats, are you stunned at this? I am.
2: I think Patsy might be recording her news.
1: Oh, right. Okay. So you wear I stopped wearing pajamas when I was about 12.
2: No, come on. I've got they're grey Qantas pajamas.
1: I actually thought it would just like we'd struggle to find men who wear pajamas to bed, like, or they'd be quite old.
2: I hope not. Both me and my partner both wear pajamas to bed. Maybe it's a gay thing. I don't know.
1: I didn't want to say anything. I did not want to say anything. I think it's also an age thing. I think certain older men, it might be just the way they were raised.
2: Yeah, as in, so do you...
1: I think we'd struggle to find more men that wear pajamas to bed.
2: I'd love to find out, but I would like to think that Australians wear pajamas to bed.
1: The other thing I saw yesterday, I'm determined to find out where you buy them and can members of the public buy them. I walked past this very cool-looking traditional gentleman's barber, and someone was having a traditional shave in there.
2: Oh,
1: you know where they got the blades? It looks like a dying art to see that. And I was just looking at it. Then I saw the beautiful old-school men's barber's chairs that they have in there. Are they available to buy for members of the public or is it trade and industry only?
2: Mm.
1: Where do they get them from?
2: The big brown leather ones?
1: Yeah. And then this one was an immaculate, knackered old black leather one and it looked warm, but they're so comfortable, those barber's chairs.
2: Are you thinking to have in your house or in the studio?
1: No, I need a new office chair.
2: Okay.
1: I want it to be a barber's chair.
2: And they recline fully back.
1: Yeah, no, exactly. Yes, recline to get ideas, Rio.
2: Well, maybe if any barbers know, can give us...
1: Can I have one of your chairs? Well, where do you get them from? They're not available to us mere muggles.
2: Yeah, there must be a secret barber chair guy.
1: I want in, guys. I want one of them chairs. All right, do you wear pajamas to bed, guys? Give us a call.
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0: Christian O'Connell Show. I'm asking the men this morning, do they have pyjamas? Do you go to bed in pyjamas? I'm stunned that people still do in this day and age. And then, lo and behold, Rio does.
1: Of course. It's the only proper way to be going to bed.
0: Sure, you just go to bed naked. Why do you need to put clothes on?
1: Well, you going to bed naked is crazy.
0: No, it's not. It's, it's the most sensible thing to do. What do you need clothing for?
1: Well, you could say that for any situation.
0: No, that's societal pressures. No, sorry, not pressures. I don't want to be nude going around Woolworths.
2: If it weren't for those damn societal pressures.
0: Oh, my God, it's wokeness gone mad.
3: Doesn't surprise me that you wear jammies, Rio. I'd imagine you with a smoking coat, like a jacket and a hat.
0: Yeah, and a little cigarillo on
3: yes,
0: the go.
3: Yes, yes.
2: What does Chris wear to bed?
3: He wears jammies.
0: Yes, does he? Peter Alexander?
3: Yeah, sometimes. But he just wears, like, the bottoms and then will wear, like, a T-shirt.
2: Old oversized
3: not the actual
2: t-shirt.
3: Jammy top, because he reckons it twists around his body, so he wears just a T-shirt. But yeah,
0: you've got to be. This is why the nutty system. You're free.
2: Not a system.
0: Free as the day you're born. Free as the day you'll end. We begin our days, end our days, nutty. Actually, they dress you, don't you, to go to the other side?
2: Yeah, I don't.
0: Turn up in a nice. You're going to go to the pearly gates.
2: Depends how you die.
0: Be nice. Wear a nice suit. You know.
3: What do you do if there's a fire through the night, though?
0: Go and get changed.
3: There's no time.
0: You know?
2: Those poor firefighters.
0: Well, then if you know why I didn't get out of the house, and all my family did, he was getting changed. He couldn't pick the right outfit. Good morning to Kenneth. Christian, I have one pair of PJs in the bottom drawer. The sole purpose is in case I end up in hospital. That's how you know you're a certain age, where it's not like, you know, I'm probably going to end up in a quick rush to hospital at some point. Ken, thank you for that. Christian, big T-shirt and undies is a must during summer.
2: Oh, not undies.
0: No.
2: Undies is crazy.
0: Well, how can you judge that?
2: Because
0: what are
2: undies
0: trousers? Are they long form undies? It's cloth, it's material.
2: They're fundamentally different. Undies are so much tighter.
0: You know what you are? You're a pajama fundamentalist. Winter, I wear my long sleeve winter PJs in leopard print.
2: Ooh.
0: I'm slowly transitioning now. You're right. As the seasons change, the bedwear must change. Christian, I put pajamas on after I have a shower, wear them around the house. When I go to bed, I take them off and go Starkers. Oh. Well done. Joining me in the Starkers Club. Christian, oversized shirt is a must for me. No PJs. Christian, if you're looking for a barber chair with some good patina, that's exactly what I'm looking at. It's an aging.
2: Oh, okay.
0: Metals, fabrics, leather. You know when it ages beautifully?
2: Is that what a patina is?
0: Yes. Huh. Yeah. Pats and I are in our patina years.
3: We're in our patina years.
0: It's a maturing. The fabric frays, but it adds, I like to think anyway, it adds something to it. All right, extra time on the time waster. You're off to the cinema for the best in show. Gold Class Double Pass. Gold from yesterday for scary movies. Horn Hears a Boo. Fright Club, Mary Coffins, Goodwill Haunting, and somehow related, loose dressing gowns for old men. All right, scary movies.
2: Mm.
0: Blaze of Glory.
2: Oh, Silver Plus.
0: Boogeyman Nights, the Boogeyman Nights. He's the boogeyman and he's...
2: He's at night.
0: He's at night, you got it. Put it all together. Scooby-Boo!
2: Silver.
0: Now, Interview with a Vampire, hell of a movie, but I tell you what's even... scarier, Job Interview with a Vampire.
2: Oh, yes.
0: To be intern vampire, where the stakes are high.
2: The stakes are high. Very, very good.
0: Thank you.
2: Silver Plus.
0: And I'll tell you what's really scary.
2: What?
0: This one. Honey, I Shrunk Your Favorite Jumper. Scary. Oh, no, that's scary. Scarier than a vampire at a job interview. So what? Scary. You don't know Sarah. If you know, you know.
2: I don't know.
0: You don't want to be telling Sarah. Once again, you've shrunk her favourite jumper.
2: Oh, obviously.
0: Should have been a girl. All right, Pajama Boy, what you got?
2: Field of Screams.
0: Oh, lame.
2: Ferris Bueller's Day Off. Bueller.
0: Silver.
2: And Finding Necro. Oh no, the little fishes died.
0: Oh, I thought the Necro was an abbreviation then.
2: Yes.
0: All right. Gold. All right, what have you got? Scary movies? Send them in. 0475
4: 031043. I'm
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12: Makes sense.
11: These, I'm still getting a lot of messages and actually abuse about the audacity to sleep naked.
12: Rightly so.
11: What kind of world are we living in now?
12: What
11: it's
12: kind of world are you living in?
11: The normal way to go to sleep rather than putting on a costume to go to bed is ludicrous. Children wear pajamas and then the very old.
12: Children wear also normal clothes.
11: So they should. One thing my wife and I did agree on, they must be clothed, Sarah, they must be. Costs a lot to clothe kids these days. Honestly, I'd have a nicer car if I didn't have to buy those school shoes several times a year. When back in our day, you really had to look after those school shoes. Oh, do you know how mad your dad would get about, pick up your feet,
12: yes,
11: son.
12: Yes, yes.
11: Why were you always scuffing? How is it? You've been scuffing these shoes. And then he'd get his polish out and start clearing them up for you.
12: Yes, yes.
13: Every Sunday.
11: Scuffing. That's a word from childhood, isn't it?
12: Yep.
11: Dragging your feet.
12: Yeah, you don't worry too much about scuffing once you've passed 18.
11: No. The scuffing years are behind us, mercifully. Christian, there's loads of second-hand barber's chairs on Marketplace, even gold ones, and you could be the John Laws of breakfast radio. What a mantelpiece to take on. Christian, it was my brother's 55th birthday at the weekend. I got him PJs.
12: Oh, great gift. Hmm.
11: Christian, I'm listening to a show in Thailand. Everyone, all the pajamas here have elephants on.
12: Those pants. Yes, those elephant Thailand elephant pants.
11: That's it.
12: You cannot wear those out in public because they are somehow more revealing than being naked.
11: Oh. Yeah. They leave nothing to the imagination. The silhouette isn't a silhouette. It's like a chalk outline of a body.
13: Yuck.
11: Christian, my mind, you being English, I presume you'd wear a nightshirt with a cap. like the grandfather from Willy Wonka.
12: Christian Bucket.
11: That was strange, that movie, when you think about it now. So what, his grandparents just lived in that bed.
12: Yeah.
13: All four of them.
11: All day they were just in that bed.
12: They would have got bed sores, surely.
11: Yeah, exactly. They just lived in that bed. All right, scary movies.
12: Mm.
11: Not Mad Max, Mad Tax Time.
12: Bronze. Oof,
11: Kim Jong Wick.
12: Oh, God.
11: Oh, no, very good, Joe. Christian, what are you, stuck in the Stone Age? Naked at bedtime? This is from listener Santa. What happens if you get a number two before bed and you don't wipe it properly?
13: Oh.
11: You put marks all over your sheet.
13: No.
11: Who sends? You don't send a broadcaster of my repute a message like that. What do you think I am, a dog?
12: You know what?
11: Wiping my ass on my bed sheets.
12: Santa, that reveals maybe more about you than it does Christian. Yes.
11: Santa, you old dirty doggy, wipe your ass. Oh, yeah, that's taking me back, that is.
13: You'd have a bidet, wouldn't you?
11: No, we don't have a bidet.
13: Oh, I thought you would.
11: Do you know, some sort of prince?
13: Like golden diamond-encrusted bidet.
11: Oh, the never-ending gory.
12: Silver.
11: Ferris Gouler's Day Off. Oh, that's how you do it.
12: That's better than mine. Well,
11: gold. You showed him, Matthew Flink. Saving Ryan's Privates. This Silver. Is taking a turn. The Little Mermaid, turning again, getting darker.
12: Gold.
11: The Violence of the Lambs.
12: Silver Plus.
11: Crocodile Hungry. He hasn't eaten in a couple of hours. He's mad.
12: Bronze.
11: Titanic.
12: Gold.
11: Now we're back on track. Well done, Rob. Amanda's got men who stare at your bedroom windows.
12: Oh, that is terrifying. Maybe a bit too much.
11: Donnie Sharko.
12: Gold.
11: Dirty Nappy Gilmore. Is that from you again, Santo?
13: Oh, no. Gold.
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11: 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All right, who is this morning's winner on the Early Time Waster?
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0: Christian O'Connell show. Yesterday on the show, we had so many stories, incredible scenes. What did you win as a kid? We were blown away by the response you had from people, various prizes that you won as a kid. We're doing a part two this morning. Jamelia hit the lotto on her ninth birthday. This story's incredible. In 1981, she won five numbers. Won five numbers, got $500. Ooh. Now, one of you crunched the numbers. That's equivalent now to 2,500.
1: Wow.
0: Imagine a nine-year-old winning 2,500. Now, all Jamelia got out of all that money was a lousy yellow tracksuit. Jordan, I won an iPod Shuffle from a Pepsi Max bottle. My brother and I got KFC, and the drink labels had codes you could text in for prizes. Remember that?
2: Yes, yeah.
0: My code wasn't a winner, so I asked if I could enter my brother's code instead. He said yes. It ended up winning the iPod Shuffle. I've never told him the winning code was actually his. Wow. Christian, I won a bike as a 10-year-old from the local bottle shop, only to find out months later that I didn't actually win it. I was gifted it because my dad spent so much time in the shop. A lot going on here. Jason won a colouring competition in local paper around 40 years ago, received a kitchen sink full of ice cream from the ice creamery.
2: Incredible.
0: Andrew in 1987 won tickets to go and see the He-Man movie on Agro's Cartoon Connection. Carla, also winner, Agro's Cartoon Connection in the 80s for the Rosebank Stack Hat competition. She lived on a farm with a gravel driveway, said it was unsafe without a helmet and won. It was one of those bright yellow ones. She still got it. This one's great. Janine, when I was about nine, my mum and my siblings and I entered a Grace Brothers competition to win bikes. Mum was on a mission. She'd collect a pile of entry forms and then all four of us would sit in a cafe filling them out like a production line. We must have entered more than 1,000 times. At the live draw, we won all three bikes.
1: Oh, you're kidding.
0: One awesome. For each of us. By the second bike, the person drawing the numbers had tweaked and was unimpressed. Patsy, what have you won as a kid?
1: I won for my apple tea cake at our local agricultural show. I won a big fat blue ribbon as first place, which was really impressive. I think it was a school thing and you could cook something in home economics and enter it in the local show. So I got first prize. Then grade five, I won the pet parade for the biggest dog because we had a German Shepherd at the time. So I took
2: Max. How did they measure the how do you win biggest dog? Is it weight? Is it like
1: no,
2: measured
1: it was
2: lengthwise?
1: It was kind of obvious because everyone else had little fox terriers and Jack Russells and stuff, and I had this big whopping German Shepherd who was just...
0: It's not exactly a fair competition if you're going up against a Jack Russell and you got a whopping great German Shepherd.
2: Yeah, can you gamble on that? Because I reckon I know which one I'd
0: That's
2: take.
0: A little bit fixed.
1: No.
0: I smell a rat.
1: No. So Mac won that year. That was grade five.
0: Ria, what did you win as a kid?
2: I remember back in the day, Mars had a competition where every sick Mars bar, you open the wrapper and you could win a free Mars bar. And this went on for a couple years. But everyone cottoned on that in the packs, like in the boxes, if you went to the sick bar in the box, that was always the winning one. Because they wouldn't shuffle them around, obviously, they come out of a factory.
0: And this is before people had like cheat codes that were being dispersed online or on Reddit forums.
2: Yes, so it only spread by word of mouth. So you'd go to the convenience store, move aside the box that it's the front, go to the freshie at the back, take the sick Mars bar from there, go to the store keep, take that one, and you get a free Mars bar every time.
0: What I love about this is that the Mars Bar Corporation must have had a lot of brainstorming about how we're going to run this. And obviously thought kids are so thick, they won't crack this algorithm.
2: If kids put their minds to getting free stuff, they will figure it out.
0: All right, let us know. What did you win as a kid?
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0: Christian O'Connell's show. These are just brilliant. Your stories about what... It's a very different time. What did you win as a kid? We're in the age now of Mr. Beast giving away like $7 capillion. Back in the day, like Donna, in the 80s, I won a... you won a horse.
1: Oh.
0: That doesn't prove my point. Something Mr. Beast would do. Win a stallion. What? In a women's magazine, was giving away a horse to the person who came up with the best name.
2: I got to know what her name was for the horse.
0: Yeah, this is crazy.
2: What do you do with a horse?
0: Yeah, especially as a kid as well. Imagine you with a postman turning up.
2: You'd be pissed off if you're...
0: Deliver from Miss Donna McDowell. It's this. This also happened but 22 years ago. Best thing I ever won. I chose Cheval, which is French for horse, isn't it?
2: Oh, I didn't know.
0: Yes, yes, yes. I guess back in the day that would have impressed the magazine editor. Like, wow, I suppose one of these Aussie kids knows that. Must be some sort of child genius. These are incredible. I spent hours painting an egg and won the Easter egg painting competition, but it was told it was too good compared to all the others, so my prize was withheld.
2: Oh, they thought a bit of...
0: And won the Easter egg painting competition, but it was told it was too good compared to all the others, so my prize was withheld.
2: Oh, they thought a bit of...

0: Tony. My mum entered me in a radio wish-a-thon competition. My father was a mechanic, so I wished for a spanner set. Dream big, kids! I won! I bet they were like, oh, this is a bit of a cheap wish.
1: Cheaper than the bloody horse.
0: Yeah, don't do that one where they go to Disneyland. A spanner set, yeah. Nip down Bunnings, get the cheapest one, whatever's on sale. I want a spanner set. Make this down, second week back, and after we give away the pony, spanner week. Spanner set every morning. I won. They gave me an extensive Sid Chrome spanner and socket set.
2: Oh, Sid Chrome, though.
0: Christian, 43 years later, still got that set. Still use it. Christian, when I was 9, at my soccer club raffle, I won a set of 3 whiskey decanters.
2: No.
0: Oh, a little snifter before bed, young Charlie.
1: The apple juice.
0: 1994, my wife won a trip to Disneyland, McDonald's Monopoly. We got to call this person to find out how. Christian, I won a Betty Spaghetti doll in the late 90s from Saturday Morning Disney Channel.
3: Oh, that was a great show. That was awesome.
0: Christian, I won Young Guns 2 on VHS from Smashnits magazine when I was about 14.
2: Smashnits.
0: Christian, a boy at my local school won $75,000 on the scratchies.
3: What? I don't... Isn't there an age limit on these things?
0: I bet there is now. But back in the day, there was no limit on anything.
3: 75K!
0: Wow. Christian, I won a dress-up competition when I was in primary school, grade 3. I dressed up as a swagman. I got into the local paper. The prize was to choose a book. Big prizes.
3: Any book you want.
0: I chose the book of the movie BMX Bandit. Jamie won a BMX bike when he was 10. He's 41. He's still got it. Well done. Aww. Jody's on the line. Morning, Jody.
4: Good morning, Christian. Good morning, guys.
0: Morning, Jody. Thank you very much for joining us. What's your story, mate?
4: Back in the day, we had our own panel shop and our 10-year-old daughter, we had the footy competition and she's a mad Penrith fan. So she entered the competition. She came in, paid her money every week, picked all her footy, you know, for the footy teams that week. At the end of the comp, she walked away with $1,500, and the boys were pissed.
0: One very happy young customer, some very angry ones.
4: That's exactly right.
0: Wow, Jody, great story. Thanks for calling you, mate. Have a good day.
4: You too. Thanks. Bye.
0: More easy with the cutting them off there.
1: Jody,
0: come on,
1: sorry,
0: Slick
1: Jody.
0: Rick. Brendan, good morning.
5: Good morning, team.
0: Morning, Brendan. Welcome to the show. Thanks for calling. What did you win as a kid, Brendan?
5: I won a family trip to Vanuatu.
0: Oh, wow. How did you win that? Great prize.
5: It was the local shopping centre, and when you shopped at different stores, you got a little stamp. And I wanted second prize, which was a windsurfer. And I convinced my mum to buy something from another shop so that I could get my last stamp. And... Didn't win second prize, won first, and I did try windsurfing when I was in Vanuatu, and, well, I'm glad I didn't win second prize.
0: Brilliant. Brendan, thank you very much for your story, mate. Have a good day.
5: You too.
0: News and sport coming up next.
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0: Christian O'Connell's show.
1: Christian, in grade 5, 1991, I won wheel alignment on a school ruffle.
2: Wow.
0: Wait, that's for a car, isn't it?
1: You mean your mum and dad want a wheel alignment? What every kid wants.
2: I feel like that's also the first free thing you see on every mechanic. Yeah, it's always that. Right. 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
1: Yeah. I won a sandcastle building competition. I was able to choose anything I wanted from the toy shop, rookie era. I chose the cheapest thing, a really cheap plastic frisbee.
3: Oh, no.
1: It takes us a while to learn. There are levels to this. Christian, I won a $6 million man doll. I had one of those. I love that. For hanging on the monkey bars the longest. These are fantastic. I still can't get over the winning the horse.
2: Incredible.
1: Different time. All right, going to play a message. And before I do that, I just need to tell you a bit before about the guy and what it's come from. In July, I published a book, and it's called Unscript. And the book is everything I've learned and all the mistakes I've made from 22 years of working in radio. And when I wrote the book, the dream really was that it could help people maybe change their relationship with their voice. And even if you didn't find, speaking sometimes gets a bit jammed up for you and a bit difficult in certain situations at work or at home, and also how to tell better stories, it was just that actually it would teach you a bit more about a lot of our communication and connection. We think it has to be perfect, and social media puts this huge pressure on us now, and it doesn't need to be like that. You cannot connect to anyone trying to be perfect. And the point I was trying to get across in the book, and really we live it every day on the radio show, is that our messiness, that's where the magic is. And in the book, at the end of the book, I put my personal email in there, hoping that people might want to drop me a line. I think most people just presumed it's just a gimmick. Mm. We live in that world these days. He's not actually going to read them. They do come to me. I do reply. I love getting your messages. And then towards the end of last week, I got the most amazing message that when I played it, I was in tears. It really, really blew my heart wide open. And I went to play it to my wife. She also cried as well. This is a message from an amazing man called Stuart Richardson. And now Stuart wants me to play his message because he hopes that some people might be listening and actually might be inspired by Stuart's incredible story. Stuart has a stutter. Have a listen to this. He's got a beautiful, powerful voice that he's fallen back in love with. This is Stuart.
4: Stuart Richardson speaking. Hi, Christian. I just wanted to send a quick note to say thank you for your Unscript book. I'm actually playing it through for the second time. One of the biggest lessons I took from the book, a meaningful connection happens when we're brave enough to share ourselves with others. Living with a stutter has made communication challenging throughout my life. But this book encouraged me to step outside my comfort zone and keep growing. As someone who stutters, I spent a lot of time navigating those challenges. And I recently attended a Maguire course in Melbourne to work on my speech and take back control. As I read Christian's story, I realise how important it is to share ourselves with others rather than hide behind our fears and insecurities. I wanted to mention that due to my fear of stuttering, there is simply no way I would even have attempted to reach out to you like this prior to listening to your book and attending the course. Your message about vulnerability really hits home. Thank you for putting your story and the WAYS framework out into the world. It's made a massive positive impact on me. Thank you again, Stuart Richardson.
1: If that doesn't melt your heart this morning, I don't know what will. So Stuart really wanted me to play his message. And hopefully it's one of hope. And I tell you what, we're all in awe of his courage. So get this, Stuart and I have been swapping quite a few messages. I feel like I've made a friend here. And on Friday, he sent me a message to say that his Friday night, he was going to a Toastmasters meeting.
2: Oh, wow.
1: Toastmasters is a competition in public speaking. Isn't this incredible what's happened? How he's falling back in love with his own voice and overcoming his fears. It's incredible.
3: It's huge.
1: And if there are people that listen to this, and maybe you do suffer with a stutter, the Maguire Foundation, the Maguire Program, I saw the documentary a couple of years ago about this on SBS. It's people who have struggled with stutters training and helping other people overcome their fears, and they can really make huge differences. If you want to find out more, and obviously Stuart there was just saying how it totally changed his life, so much so that he's now, you know, getting into Toastmasters. He's unstoppable now. He'll have a Netflix special within the year. You can find out more at themaguireprogram.com. Now, over the weekend, Stuart's obviously had to think about everything that's waking up for him right now. And he sent me a message and he said, Christian, I really feel inspired right now. Can you think of a challenge that would really encourage me to go even further?
3: Wow.
1: And so I've really had a good think about this to honor what Stuart wants, his invitation. And I have got an idea, and it involves not just Stuart, but some of you as well. I'll tell you what it is next.
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8: 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Bad, bad Amanda.
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10: What a creep. I've heard them describe him as a drunken idiot.
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13: Out of the way, Toby.
14: Jonesy and Amanda, those are names that you would never forget.
15: It's showtime.
16: Good afternoon to you, Amanda.
17: How Hello, are you I'm well. How are you going?
16: I just want to brook something with you before the show starts.
17: I'm ready.
16: I heard you say the phrase, no wakaramas, before. You were in a chat with some sales executive and you went, no wakaramas.
17: Have I offended you?
16: You're not the sort of person, I don't think I've ever heard you say no wakas. To hear you say no wakaramas.
17: I think I've said it.
16: I met you in August of 1999. Mm-hmm. I've never heard you say the no wakaramas.
17: Yeah.
16: So what's happened?
17: I don't know. I wasn't aware that I didn't say
16: it. I'll just say this as well while we're getting this stuff to the head.
17: Okay, obviously you're upset.
16: You signed off on a text with a thumbs up emoji.
17: Yeah.
16: Which is something you have never done either.
17: What would I normally do?
16: You usually don't do a thumbs up. What's going on?
17: Thumbs up to me says, yes, I've received this and I've seen it.
16: Yep.
17: Isn't that a good thing to receive?
16: I just feel for you,
17: would
16: it's
17: you
16: a
17: rather
16: little bit,
17: I didn't.
16: I like when you do crazy face emoji.
17: But if you say, oh, my mum's not well, I'm not going to do crazy face emoji. I'm going to go, you know, I'm sorry to hear that. Or I'll just go, yes, I've received your message.
16: The crazy faced emoji actually looks like your face.
17: What about the melty face emoji? I use that one a lot.
16: You use that a bit lately.
17: A friend and I used to text each other because we used to make a joke if you're having a bad day saying, I'm going to give the asteroid my coordinates,
16: mm-hmm.
17: meaning just come and,
16: yeah,
17: end
16: come
17: it
16: and
17: now.
16: Get me.
17: And then after a while, that just the shorthand became you just send an emoji of an asteroid to them and they know you're having a bad day.
16: Right, okay. I'm just, nothing's happened.
17: No.
16: It just seems a little dismissive, that's all.
17: The thumbs up is dismissive. I'm going to give you a thumbs down from now on. See how you feel about that one.
16: What are you, the gladiator?
17: Yeah, maybe. Off with his head.
16: These are just the little things, because that's how a friendship falls apart.
17: Doesn't it, Justin? You know, suddenly you're live streaming a public
16: shooting you look
17: squad.
16: At there's many radio duos that one minute they're there and then poof, they're gone.
17: And it all came apart because of the thumbs up emoji.
16: That could have happened. So everything's okay?
17: Everything's all right,
16: Brendan. Everything's tickety-boo.
17: Don't read too much into my crazy use of emojis.
16: Yeah. Just do the crazy face one because it looks like your face.
17: Or the big poop.
16: We have an
17: looks like your face.
16: We. See, I like when you just use the chat.
17: All right.
16: And not the emoji.
17: Use the words.
16: We have an action-packed show today. Emma Gillespie is going to be joining us. What's been happening with Selena Gomez?
17: No, Selma Blair.
16: Selma Blair.
17: She's had an incident on an aeroplane. There were no snakes involved, but what has happened? She'll give us the lowdown.
16: Or bed bugs, we hope. Also, Instagram makes its return. TikTok Tucker, today you've got a wonderful treat for us.
17: Well, some conditions apply.
16: Two thumbs up.
17: Two thumbs up and an emoji face from here to breakfast.
16: And we can't do anything till we do the Fast Five. It's Jonesy and Amanda driving you home for Jam Nation.

0: Hello, it's Jonesy and Amanda driving you home. We've just been talking about emojis. Amanda has changed her style and is now sending the thumbs up emoji.
1: I'm a busy woman. I don't have time to go, how interesting, Brendan. Thank you for communicating your thoughts. I don't have time to do that when you've said, I've been in the bilge pump of the boat. That's pretty much what you send me.
0: Not in the bilge pump. In the bilge.
1: Yeah, that's pretty much to the bilge what you. And then sometimes you'll send me videos of the bilge.
0: Mm.
1: Do you ask me if I watch them? Of course I watch them.
0: Surely you watch them.
1: Of course I watch them.
0: Because nothing's better than a dry bilge.
1: Thumbs up.
0: So I actually type out thumbs up. Let's get into the fast five.
2: How fast can this thing go?
3: Faster than the speed of light.
4: Jonesy and Amanda.
3: Fast five.
0: Five questions. Can you go all the way and answer all five questions correctly? If you do that, you might get one of Amanda's world famous thumbs ups.
1: You will get $300 to spend at Mr. Rose's.
0: Yay. Scotty's in Thomastown. What is your favourite emoji, Scotty, just apropos of this?
5: The one with the winky and the tongue out one.
0: The crazy one. The sexy one.
1: Is it the sexy or the crazy one?
5: I think it's correct. Well, maybe a bit of both.
0: Yeah, it's got the tongue out.
1: Because the new one, rather than just saying, ha ha, I'm laughing,
0: Yeah. It's
1: the skull. Is that right, Ryan?
0: What's the skull?
1: The skeleton. I'm dead because I've just laughed so much.
0: Okay. Amanda does a very good crazy. Do the crazy, Amanda.
1: That's my crazy. And now, Brendan, you do a skull.
0: I'll do the...
1: You do a poo face. Scotty, here we go. Here's question number one. We're pulling faces on radio.
0: I just threw my tongue out.
1: Question one. Graham Chapman, Terry Gilliam, Terry Jones, and Michael Palin were all members of which famous sketch group?
5: Monty Python.
1: Yes.
0: I was quoting from Monty Python. Don't complain. What's on the box?
6: Television. I'll turn the box on.
1: Which TV show has this theme, Scotty?
0: Boy, that's tricky.
5: Can we go again?
1: Yep, here it is.
5: Thank you.
0: Okay. Scotty?
5: Is it The Punisher?
0: The Punisher?
1: No. Was it? Can I give a clue just about the series?
0: Well, let's go to Claudia of Werribee. Claudia might know.
1: Hello, Claudia.
7: Hi, how are you going?
1: Do you want a clue or do you know what the TV show is?
7: No, I don't.
0: You don't?
1: I'll give you a clue. It sounds like you're putting the washing away.
0: Claudia,
1: it was created by Guy Ritchie, this series. Do you want to hear the audio again?
7: Sure.
0: Is there a dead horse emoji of someone flogging it? Claudia?
7: Oh, my God. No idea.
1: That's a tough one. That's a hard one.
0: Although we have got now the dead horse flogged emoji. Yeah, for Claudia.
1: Well, look, what is the TV show? Yeah. This has been a very strange start to our show.
0: I like it. It's Jonesy and Amanda driving you home for Jam Nation.
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0: Fast Five is here.
4: We're up to question number two, which is what's on the box?
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6: I'll turn the box on.
4: Which TV show has this theme? Created by Guy Ritchie.
0: Trent is in Bankstown.
4: Hello, Trent. Do you know what the show is?
7: Hey, how you doing? Yeah, I do. I'm pretty sure, from my TV experience...
0: Yes, Trent.
4: Stalling, are you, Trent?
7: The gentleman.
4: The gentleman.
0: Trent.
4: The theory. Your Googling has paid off, and congratulations.
0: Are you getting help, Trent?
4: No, plead the fifth.
0: No, really, are you getting help?
4: Plead the fifth.
0: There's a tiny low-powered pirate radio station in New Jersey, over there in New York, that broadcasts a continuous loop of which song? Is it A, One More Time by Daft Punk?
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0: B, I'll Make Love to You by Boyz II Men. 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
4: So a tiny, low-powered pirate radio station plays which of those songs on non-stop?
7: Yeah, I am absolutely astonished that I know the answer. I've got friends in New York and Long Island.
0: Mm.
7: I know it's old school, Boyz II Men,
4: yes.
7: I'll Make Love to
0: there
7: You.
0: There it is.
4: Yeah.
7: Yes.
0: Whoa.
7: Yes.
4: That's been running continuously for more than 15 years.
0: Wow.
4: Wow.
0: What about this station?
4: Which one's that?
0: That's us.
4: Oh.
0: He is coming up in 25 minutes from now. And we're happy for it. What was Quentin Tarantino's first movie, Trent?
7: Quentin Tarantino's. I love his movies.
4: Yes.
7: I'm pretty sure was it Reservoir Dogs?
4: Yes, it was. That was his first one.
0: Trent, are you just doing this?
7: No. I'm a movie buff.
0: Yeah. Okay.
4: He's answering questions with long pauses in between.
0: It's interesting. Did you know that this is his ninth, well, he's up to his ninth film. Once Upon a Time in Hollywood was his ninth film.
4: Mm-hmm.
0: He said he's got a self-imposed rule that he's only going to do 10 movies. So he's got one more movie to go.
4: He could have let Magic 8 Ball go. What was that one?
0: Hateful Eight.
4: Hateful Eight. There's nothing magical about it. I didn't like that film.
0: Did you like Once Upon a Time in Hollywood?
4: I haven't seen that. We interviewed him and I didn't want to like him because I don't like his
0: films.
4: He
0: was very likable.
4: And he was so likable.
0: I hope he does like a buddy cop franchise with Martin Lawrence.
4: A musical.
0: As his last movie. I think I'd like to
4: Question
0: see
4: Question number five here.
0: Here we
4: you,
0: go,
4: Trent.
0: Trent.
4: Which Australian was given a Player of the Match honours in the Test Series opener against South Africa? Quickly.
0: Trent.
4: Oh, we can hear you spelling.
0: Trent. Oh, Trent. Chantelle is in Canberra.
4: Hi, Chantelle. How are you?
9: Good, thank you.
4: So, which Australian was given Player of the Match honours in the Test Series opener against South Africa?
9: Matt Renshaw.
0: You know it.
9: I'm a cricket nut.
0: Well, yeah. He's done very well, hasn't he?
4: The first day of play, I thought, this is horrendous. And then we kind of pulled it out, didn't we?
0: What did we win the match by? 214?
4: Oh, what a guess, Brendan. You and Trent have been Googling together.
0: Chantelle, you would have already known that, wouldn't you?
9: I did, yes.
0: Good work, you. Congratulations, you won the jam pack. It's all coming away. $300 to spend at Mr. Rose's. Some moments call for gifts. Some call for extraordinary gifts from Mr. Rose's. Naturally extraordinary. Visit Mr. Rose's. Is that it?
9: Sounds awesome. Thank you so much. I'm so excited.
4: Good Chantel. On you, Chantel.
0: Well done, you.
4: All right, well, coming up next, what does an egg and an orange have in common? Nothing. That's why they're in our TikTok, Tucker.
0: It's Jonesy and Amanda driving you home for Jam Nation.

cheers to those moments in music you just have to crank up. Oh, what a night. Late December back in 63. Better music and more of it. 4MK.

0: Hello there, it's Jonesy Demander driving you home. It's time for TikTok Tucker.
1: You hungry?
2: TikTok. I enjoy cooking bacon and stop working with flyer.
3: Making slap.
4: Hello, man, Tucker.
5: Who are you?
0: Gonna make you go, yeah. JonesyDemander.com.au.
6: Last week's was a bit of a, it was pretty manky. There was a variety of flavours put together. We dipped banana into ranch dressing. That was awful. We had Oreo biscuits or chocolate chip biscuits that went into like marinara sauce. Awful. I think we dipped a chocolate chip biscuit into orange juice and that wasn't bad. Oranges feature in today's one. This is from a 1970s cookbook that has refeatured, I've seen featured on TikTok recently. It's called Eggs a la orange.
7: Yeah.
6: It's posh, isn't it?
7: Yeah.
6: So what we do is we cut an orange in half, we put bits and pieces in it, and then we put that in the oven. So let's, first of all, we're going to cut, you watch me, Brendan, I'm left-handed, you love watching me cut. Okay, I'm cutting an orange in half.
7: That's just...
6: And now I'm going to have to do this scoop out. You describe what I'm doing because I'm concentrating.
7: It's like the chef from the Muppets. It's like someone else's. Let me do this. If I did this.
6: Oh, no, no, no. You're not holding
7: it. Booty, booty, booty, booty, booty, booty.
6: Okay. So there's one. You scoop that out.
7: I'll scoop it. Well, do you want me to cut while you scoop?
6: No, I'm happy to cut. Happy to cut one.
7: Right
6: out. Okay. That squirted me right.
7: Got citrus right in the eye.
6: That got me too. A citrus right in the eye.
7: That's a workplace injury right there.
6: Okay. So
7: What was the obsession with putting food with orange in the 70s? What
6: well,
7: was
6: I
7: it?
6: Think
7: like
6: also,
7: chicken
6: and
7: l'orange?
6: Yeah, duck l'orange. Kurt l'orange.
7: I don't like hot orange.
6: So we've taken out the inside.
7: It's
6: not easy,
7: it's
6: is it? We're trying to take out the... just get my hands in there.

0: We're taking out the inner workings of the orange.
1: The pulp.
0: Okay, just spit in my face. Okay, just let me do it.
1: They are very juicy oranges. Are they in season?
0: Okay. I'm not, if you're asking.
1: Are you in season?
0: So what happens now? We have four orange casings that have been cut in half. It said in the recipe to cut it across the equator. I haven't got time to go there. Anyway, so now we place some cooked bacon into each of these.
1: Right, into your empty orange cups.
0: That's what I'm doing. What are you doing? You don't need the pulp.
1: Oh, you don't use the pulp?
0: No, we don't.
1: That's a little wasteful.
0: I don't think. Read the recipe to
1: me. Should we mail it off to some little Biafran children?
0: Oh. Okay. So we cut an orange in half across the equator, speaking of which, with a grapefruit knife, as if. We remove the fruit, place some cooked bacon in each of those.
1: Yep.
0: We drop a raw egg.
1: Oh. Okay.
0: Into each one.
1: Yep.
0: You ready? One.
1: One egg.
0: That's a double yolker.
1: It is two.
0: I've never had a double yolker.
1: What are the chances?
0: Another double yolker. Let's keep going. Ready?
1: You get three double yokers.
0: That's another double yolker.
1: What's going on?
0: We're going to get a lot of cholesterol.
1: How are you getting all these double yolkers? That can't be.
0: Oh, and that's a single.
1: Okay.
0: That's
1: so disappointing.
0: We've got... So what have I done?
1: Cleaning up as we go.
0: So we've done that. We've dropped a raw egg. We sprinkle with salt and pepper.
1: Yep.
0: That's the salt. You can hear... Oh, that was close.
1: You made a meal of that.
0: And hopefully. And now pepper.
1: Yep.
0: And then sprinkles it and a dash of butter.
1: Yep.
0: I put a dash... I'm just going to use my hands now.
1: That's a lot of butter.
0: Well, that's a dash. That's a dash. Wouldn't you say that's a dash?
1: Yep.
0: And then we put in a tiny... What does it say? Tablespoon of milk to prevent the yolk from drying out.
1: Okay. From shriveling.
0: You don't want
1: shriveled yolk.
0: Is that about a tablespoon?
1: Yeah. Yep.
0: Except I didn't even get it on the egg.
1: Very good. This is broadcasting on Instagram Live, by the way.
0: JonesyAmanda.com.au. And then what I do now. That's it.
1: Add
0: a tablespoon. Place the eggs in their orange cups in the oven.
1: Yep.
0: So I've got my little oven here. I'll put those over. Hang on.
1: You need a way to prop those up.
0: There we go. Look at that.
1: Rightio. Quick sticks.
0: Oh, no. Look.
1: Oh, you are a disgrace.
0: The albumen's gone everywhere.
1: Can you put that in there?
0: Put them in the oven.
1: We've got a situation.
0: Shove them in there and they cook in there for about 15 minutes.
1: Get the albumen.
0: Is it upsetting you?
1: It's too congealy.
0: Put them in the oven, and then in 15 minutes, we will enjoy them.
1: Okay.
0: Okay, then put them in and turn that on.
1: Right. Start.
0: And off it goes. And in 15 minutes or so, we will eat them and enjoy them.
1: That's 44 minutes. Okay, we'll
0: deal with that.
1: We'll do this off air.
0: Okay, yeah, funny though.
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0: But it's Jonesy and Amanda driving you home this Wednesday afternoon. She is the features editor at the Daily Oz. We can see her features, not her features, her features via the Zoom chat. And congratulations on your wedding. It was team success.
1: It was success. He did not leave me at the altar. He said, I do. He signed the document and now he is legally stuck with me.
0: There
2: it is. Your photos looked spectacular.
0: You look wonderful.
2: Did you have the time of your life?
1: I did. It's a very overwhelming experience in lots of beautiful ways, but very stressful, but stunning, amazing. Had the best time ever. Hope to never do it again.
0: Don't do it again.
2: Nice.
0: I don't know why people get married twice. There's no point. Absolutely no point.
2: Well, let's talk about, I don't know if you've had a honeymoon and if you've been on an aeroplane, but I hope you weren't on an aeroplane with Selma Blair.
1: No, I certainly wasn't on the Jetstar flight back from Fiji, but Selma Blair has caused quite a stir. Most of us know her from movies like Cruel Intentions, Legally Blonde. She's become really this massive advocate and voice, a very, very visible figure in the disability advocacy scene after her multiple sclerosis diagnosis. She was diagnosed with MS in 2018. She's often seen on red carpets looking very fierce with gorgeous canes. She's not shied away from talking about disability. But this week, she's in the headlines for a very different reason. She's facing assault charges after this incident on a flight from LA to New York. Now, she has pleaded not guilty. Her team says this was a medical emergency, but here's how it all unfolded. So Sunday, US time, which was Monday for us, Blair, this 54-year-old, she was on a Delta flight from LA to New York. And during the flight, she allegedly became physically aggressive towards two cabin crew, two flight attendants. Now, they were reportedly hurt. There are reports that Selma tried to open the plane's doors mid-air. And the pilot radioed ahead to ground control saying that, you know, could they organize some medical staff and some police to meet them when the plane landed? And that is when we heard from the pilot's audio that Selma had apparently hit her head on a wall at the front of the cabin. He said she'd need to be checked out, that there were bite marks and a bloodied nose affecting the cabin crew. Oh. And she was restrained for the rest of the flight.
0: Wow.
1: So all of that unfolded even before the plane landed, got to JFK Airport in New York Monday night local time. Blair was restrained, taken to hospital, and according to police documents, after she was taken off the plane, she then kicked and repeatedly assaulted a nurse and a police officer. So she's been charged over two kind of separate offences in two different jurisdictions. She's charged over what allegedly happened on the plane. Now, because that was a US flight in US airspace, that's a federal case. So the FBI are in charge of that one. But then the alleged assaults against the frontline workers in New York are one for the New York courts. So she's in a lot of hot water here. She did appear in a Queens court on Monday night. She appeared very, very emotional. She pleaded not guilty. And that's when we heard her lawyers say that there was this alleged misuse of her MS medication. He said she'd been working long hours, that she was exhausted, that she'd fallen and hit her head. And so together with the altitude, in the lawyer's words, that she was confused, disoriented, and didn't mean to hurt anyone and is extremely remorseful.
0: Mm. Well, at least she's got an excuse, unlike the Gallagher brothers. They're just the Gallagher brothers.
2: Yes.
0: That's
1: rock and roll, baby.
2: Someone looks sideways at them and
0: that's
2: off
0: just
2: they go.
0: Their excuse. Em, thank you.
1: Thank you.
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20: Good afternoon to you, and we're coming live to you from TikTok Tucker Central.
21: That's right. I'm cooking eggs a la Rome. We have, we've got a few more minutes. They were double yolks, these eggs. We've emptied out the insides of half oranges. We took the pulp out, put some bacon, egg was cracked in, a bit of butter and a little bit of milk. But most of the eggs were double yolks, so they're taking a bit longer to cook. Yeah, I think we need to get.
20: I don't see why that would be the case.
21: Well, if it was one egg in that space, it'd have more space to cook.
20: But the yolk is no denser than the albumin.
21: Albumin, and don't you mention dense. Pot calling kettle black. So anyway, I think they need. Let's play some songs when we come back. We will eat this. We will eat it.
20: Also, the inordinate amount of time men spend in the bathroom.
21: It's not funny. It's a big deal and women are outraged for a number of reasons.
20: It's all coming up. It's Jonesy and Amanda driving you home for Jam Nation.

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0: It's Jonesy and Amanda driving you home. TikTok Tucker.
1: You hungry?
2: TikTok. I enjoy cooking bacon and stop working with flow. You're
3: making slap.
4: What are you?
2: An idiot sandwich.
5: Gonna make you go yuck.
0: It's about to go off.
6: Have a listen. Here it goes. The quietest alarm ever. That is the sound of our little oven here, telling us that our eggs a la Ronge are cooked to perfection. Let's turn that thing off. All right, so what we've got, we had a couple of oranges. We scooped out the inside pulp and we put some cooked bacon in the bottom. Let me open the door.
0: Yeah.
6: Put some cooked bacon in the bottom.
0: I don't want you to beat that air oven to death like you beat the air fryer.
6: Okay. 30. That was that. Listen to me, will you? I'm telling you our recipe.
0: Yes.
6: We've scooped out the half of the oranges. So we've just got orange casing. We put some bacon in. We cracked an egg. A lot of them were double yolkers. That's why they take a little bit of time to cook.
0: Mm-hmm.
6: We put a tiny bit of butter, a little bit of milk on top, salt and pepper. Now it's time to eat our eggs a la Ronge.
0: Amanda is reaching into the oven and pulling out the eggs. Is that hot?
6: They smell quite nice, actually.
0: Yeah.
6: I'll be intrigued to see if they taste orange-ish. Okay, Ryan, here's yours.
7: Yeah.
6: You get a double yolker.
7: Thank you.
0: Right.
6: It's like Oprah. You get a double yolker. Oh, that's hot. You get that one, Brendan. Are you happy with that?
0: It looks a little bit heavy.
6: Well, do you want one that's a little bit more cooked?
0: No, that's all right.
6: Okay. And I'm going to... Oh, look at that one's all spilling out the side. I'm going to take this one. Now, when I say three, I don't know how hot it's going to be.
0: Oh.
6: Dig in and make sure you get a little bit of the side casing as well.
0: Oh, it's very hard.
6: One, two, three.
0: I think...
6: Go.
0: Did you munch it? Yeah.
6: Hot. Yum. I like it.
0: I like it.
6: Ryan likes it. How do you not like it?
0: I don't think I like hot citrus.
6: Okay. Stop saying citrus. It's as if you're having some eggs for breakfast with a glass of orange juice. I think that is delicious. That's from a cookbook from the 70s.
0: I think. Once I have a bit.
6: I like it.
0: Or am I just in the afternoon slump?
6: That is very nice.
7: Oh, I don't know.
6: We will put this... yum. I'm going to eat some more bacon. We're going to put this very detailed recipe on our socials.
0: Yep.
6: Try it. Eggs a la Ronge from the 1970s. I like it.
0: One thumbs up from Jonesy.
6: Two thumbs up from me. How about you, Ryan?
5: Two. Slap, gonna make you go yuck.
6: Coming up next.
0: Yes.
6: Men spend an inordinate amount of time on the loo and women are getting fed up. We're going to talk about it next.
0: It's Jonesy and Amanda driving you home for Jam Nation.
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0: Hello there, it's Jonesy Demander driving you home across Australia this Wednesday, the 14th of October. Good afternoon to you.
1: I read something very interesting recently, and this is by a divorce coach. She wrote this on her Substack.
0: A divorce coach?
1: Yeah, people who probably, I assume this is maybe a lawyer or a therapist who helps people through divorce. And what she has said, this is the headline, "Are men weaponizing pooing to avoid household responsibilities?" So don't pull a face. Let me explain what she's saying.
0: Right, yeah.
1: This is the thing. She's saying, are men aware that what they do is, what she said, a lot of men come home from work.
0: Mm-hmm.
1: They have to go to the loo, or it happens in the morning. They go to the loo and they can be in for half an hour at a time. And what are they doing? They're scrolling through their phones. They're zoning out. They're having quiet time. In the meantime, their partners don't have that option and are picking up the slack. And
0: this, I think
1: you're not the man. Women are saying, what are men doing? They're saying, I know he has to go. That part is true.
0: Mm-hmm.
1: What becomes revealing is everything that gets attached to that. He's there on the phone. The door is locked. He gets an extra 20 minutes. The assumption that someone else will handle whatever happens in that meantime. Mums can't necessarily walk through a bathroom door and become a private citizen. Kids will always walk in on you in the loo. Mum, someone's always wanting you. At those busy times at the end of the day and early in the morning, men get this extended driveway time, I guess it is.
0: Come on.
1: Do you not agree?
0: No, I think that's just one too many podcasts of people talking about this stuff. That doesn't happen at all. I remember my dad, when he used to go to the dunny, everyone would be after him. Where's dad gone? And he'd go, oh, for God's sake, give me 5 minutes. I've just got to go to the dunny. You know, that's what happened in the 70s.
1: And I think
0: that women like this, they start this thing. It's not the case. Men probably do spend a bit longer on the toilet, but it's because that's the way we're wired. But
1: it's not because
0: we're trying to get out of some duty.
1: It's not because you're wired. Why does it take you longer to do a number two than anybody else? It doesn't. What takes longer is that you're given that time. This is what these people are saying.
0: Yeah.
1: Just sit on your phone. Dad's in the loo. Leave him alone. And women are going, it's half an hour at night.
0: Sounds like a Mamma Mia chat to me that sort of they're looking for some outrage that
1: doesn't
0: exist.
1: No, I think it's true. I asked the girls in the office here
0: who've
1: all got little kids.
0: Well, they worship at the teat of Mamma Mia. They're all the same.
1: Do you not think this is real?
0: No. It's good chat, though.
1: I think it's real. I think it's real.
0: I tell you this. So I remember many years ago I used to work, back when I worked for a living, in an aluminium smelter, making aluminium bases and casts and things like that. And there was a dude, he'd always go, and we call him S-Break, because he'd always go for about 20, 30 minutes to get out of work.
1: Yeah.
0: And he'd go in there for a smoke.
1: Yes.
0: One day he fell asleep and set himself on fire in the toilet.
1: Oh, that's a Mamma Mia story from the oldest time.
0: I can see Mia lapping that up.
1: I think this stuff is real. I'd like to, all right, well,
0: I'm happy for it.
1: Let's ask, is this real?
0: Well, what do you want to do? What is this?
1: Well, what I was going to do is something about what happened while he was in the loo. Hey, the house burnt down and he missed it because he's on the toilet. But maybe it also should be, is this happening? Because I think it is.
0: Oh, I like that. What did he miss while he was on the loo?
1: Well, to do that, Brendan, you have to acknowledge that men spend time in the toilet.
0: I agree unequivocally. Men spend time on the toilet, but it's for no nefarious reason other than that's what
1: other
0: we
1: than
0: do.
1: Time out. It's not for dropping
0: I don't
1: a number
0: think it's
1: two.
0: It's not time out. I don't
1: no,
0: think any
1: it's
0: guy.
1: For time out.
0: Well, Dad went into the toilet for 16 years and now he's a deadbeat dad.
1: Yeah, and reads the newspaper.
0: Oh, I remember those days.
1: Yes, exactly. This is those days, except it's phone.
0: You go into the toilet here with the form guide and say, don't bother me for 20.
1: I'm trying to find some, if this is real. I think it is real. But also, let's ask people, what did he miss while he was on the loo?
0: I love it. I reckon the tribal drum will be for that.
2: I'm in here.
1: Apparently not, according to Brendan Jones.
0: No, I think you and I are agreeing. We agree.
1: Okay.
0: Would you agree that we agree?
1: Well, no, I don't agree that we agree, but I agree that men do this.
0: It's Jonesy Demander driving you home for Jam Nation.

0: Hello there, it's Jonesy Demander driving you home. The tribal drum is beating. He was in the loo the whole time.
1: Amen. Are men weaponizing number two?
0: You know, as soon as I explain myself, podcasts say weaponizing. That's not the case.
1: Well, this is a you're not maybe the person, maybe not. But how about this? This is a woman who is a divorce coach, and she has said that she's hearing from many, many women that she thinks men are using the bathroom to bail out of life. Now, when I say life, I am overstating that. But for half an hour in the morning, maybe half an hour in an evening, they come home, they sit in the loo. No one can disturb them. They scroll on their phones. They have their alone time, which is great, except the other partner is feeding the kids, is giving them a bath, is putting them to bed.
0: Yeah, right.
1: Why don't you believe this?
0: I just don't believe it. I just believe, like, you know, I think there's a degree of hysterics that go with this. I don't think men are that nefarious.
1: No, it's not nefarious. I don't know. It may not even be conscious that they're doing it, but they allow themselves the space to do it.
0: Well, I will agree with you.
1: And going to the toilet means no one can touch them.
0: Men certainly spend a lot longer on the Brasco than the ladies do.
1: Yes. All right. Well, let's see.
0: Jenny has joined us.
1: If people have a story. Hello, Jenny.
2: Hi, Jonesy and Amanda. I definitely agree that my husband weaponizes his toilet time.
0: Does he?
2: 40 minutes at a time, every time. And he's got a very specific thing he does now. Whenever we come home from grocery shopping, he says, oh, I've got to do a shop. I'll say shoot for the show.
1: Sure.
2: But I've got to do a shop shoot. And he gets out of putting all the groceries away because he sits there for another shop. I'll say shoot for the show.
1: Sure.
2: But I've got to do a shop shoot. And he gets out of putting all the groceries away because he sits there for another.

0: go to the toilet.
1: He does that whenever I say, we've got to move this couch.
0: Yeah, he's weaponized it.
1: I go, no, you're doing the couch first. Yeah. This will make you crack along.
0: Yeah, he's quicker. Weaponized it.
1: Thanks, Jenny. Would you stop saying weaponized?
0: This is what this is what we're talking about.
1: From Jenny to Josie.
0: Hello, Josie. Does your partner do this?
2: Not the groceries, but he seems to disappear straight after meals. So when I have to, you know, clean the benches, wash the dishes, dry the dishes, put the dishes away, he's still not back. So it's he says he's very regular. Sorry.
1: And I think that's what we get. We're getting to the nub of it. That's what men are basic creatures. We're very...
0: We have the same body that you do.
1: Yeah, of course you do. Of course you do. But you say things
0: imagine
1: like,
0: if women cooked dinner and said, that's it, I'm off for my post dinner number two.
1: But you do podcasts and talk about weaponizing and stuff like that. But men don't do that.
0: No, but when the word weaponizing makes it sound deliberate, they're not even aware of what they're missing out on. And the women are the ones, and this is what I'm reading, the women are the ones who are having to... Do the dishes, get the kids washed, all that kind
1: of
0: stuff.
1: I do the dishes. I do all the stuff. Well, I used to cook. You know, when we did the breakfast radio show, I did all the cooking. Now my wife does the cooking because I get home at dinner time.
0: Men, Brendan.
1: And she's claiming it with my little grandson. He looks at Nanny like she's some sort of wizard.
0: Yeah, and you're on the loo. You missed the whole thing.
1: She's been cooking for the last 8 months.
0: Well, we're hearing that this does happen. It may not happen in your house, but this happens. Hello, Alicia. Hi, Alicia.
3: Hi. How are you?
0: Very well. Is this resonating with you?
3: Look, I can absolutely agree with you, and I'm sorry, Josie, but you're wrong, because I had a male housemate who I lived with, and he said out loud, just admitted out loud to me, he was a father of two little girls, married, and he said, I really hate the morning routine with my little girls, so every single time they get up and it's time for them to eat breakfast, brush their teeth, get dressed for school, he'd say, I need to go to the toilet, and he'd stay on the toilet until he could hear that his wife had got them ready for school, they'd been dressed, that everything was done, their bags were packed and ready to go. Then he would magically be ready to reappear, and off they go.
0: Wow. See, Brendan?
1: Well, that's evidence right there.
0: There's
1: I've never seen that.
0: Right
1: I can't imagine
0: there.
1: Someone would be so devious
0: There's
1: with that.
0: There's evidence right there.
1: Maybe my wife wouldn't let me get away with that.
0: Well, but when you say, I have to go to the toilet, that's why it's so easy for guys to do it. It's not like saying, I'm just going to sit on the couch and look at the ceiling for a while. When you have to go to the toilet, what a brilliant excuse.
1: Strange can of worms.
0: Haven't we just?
1: It's Jonesy and Amanda driving you home for Jam Nation.
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0: Hello there, it's Jonesy Demander across Australia driving you home. The tribal drummer's beating. He was in the loo the whole time.
1: Interesting, isn't it, that that's always been the trope. Dad's in the loo, give it 20, give him his space, give him his time. But women are saying men, without maybe deliberately, I don't know, they're weaponizing their poo time in spending hours in the loo, scrolling on their phones. And while they're doing that, they're getting out of doing things. We've heard stories about the meal's over, I've got to go to the toilet. Yeah. Spend half an hour while the table gets cleared. Shopping's home. It's out of the car. Oh, I've got to go to the toilet. Can't put it away.
2: This is all new to me because obviously I don't do this, but there was a time when I used to read a lot on the toilet. When I was a kid, I used to read a book on the toilet.
1: Not good for you.
2: No, well, with the advent of the mobile phone, I'd scroll through my phone. Then I read an article that it's not good for your whole system, your works.
1: No, that's
2: the irony,
1: right.
2: While I was on the toilet.
1: That's right.
2: Gen Y Rise generation, like I know my youngest son, whenever I ask him to do work, mate, we're going to move a fridge slash bed slash lounge. All of a sudden, he disappears.
1: Oh,
2: and then I just get my neighbour to help me.
1: Well,
2: so maybe it is happening.
1: My son's been so long on the loo. We're on holidays and he was in there. I could see people queuing up outside. So I had to text him saying, get off the loo. People need it. Ryan, what about you?
3: Well, look, I don't think I weaponize my poops, but I do tend to take quite a while because I get sucked into Instagram reels. In fact, at work here, we have motion-activated lights in the toilets. And they're obviously on a timer. So I was in there once for so long, the lights just went out.
1: Wow.
3: And I was just sitting there in the dark and I had to use like the torch on my phone to,
1: to find your way out.
2: That's why Ryan puts on November Rain. When you hear November Rain.
1: Or Evie part 1, 2 and 3.
2: Sam has joined us.
1: Hello, Sam. What do you make of all this?
4: I think it's very, very, very true, including the weaponizing part. I've got a family story for you. My dad used to be one of those guys who took the newspaper into the bathroom and spent a bit of time in there. But I overheard him talking to my husband, being the son-in-law, giving him a bit of a chat about it, having a bit of a discussion, does he do something similar? And if he doesn't, he should, because it's a great way to get out of things, chores, other stuff. And then also to put it to tell the children, because we've got two boys who are now in their early 20s, so they learnt it as a... what do you call it, a hierarchical story?
1: Yeah, yes, right. A family tradition.
2: Hierarchical story. This is as good as weaponizing.
1: So this is, it is passing down the baton of spend a lot of time in the loo and you'll get out of stuff.
2: But you know, I just...
1: And this is the man, Brendan, who said you didn't think this existed.
2: Well, I didn't think it existed.
1: Oh, look, here we've got a man now. We've got Pete.
2: Pete
1: hello,
2: is with
1: Pete.
5: Hi, guys. How you doing?
1: Very good, well. Thanks, Pete. Is this true? Do you do this?
5: No, this is coming in from a brother. So when we were kids, like, you'd see him, he'd pick up his book, and then, like, you knew you sort of had to beat him to the loo because he was going to be in there for at least an hour. And it's funny that now I look back that during that hour, a lot of jobs used to come up. Like,
2: right.
5: I'd have to do the vacuuming or, you know, as a kid, I never tweaked, but now it's just making so much more sense.
2: Yeah, Pete, maybe it's not all men. You
1: seems
2: know,
1: to be a lot of them.
2: Maybe it's because my brother.
1: Seems to be a lot of them.
2: My brother comes around to my house, and I've got like a bunch of great books, like a beautiful Harley Davidson embossed book, and he'll grab it. It's a hardcover, and he goes, "I'm just off." And I go, "Not with that book, you're not."
1: Oh, it's not even absorbent.
2: Thank you, Peter. We'll wrap this up with one more man, Paul.
1: Hello, Paul. What do you think?
6: Hello there, all. Look, I think this falls into the category of men are from Mars, women are from Venus. We are very, although we have the same bodies, we have a very, very different brain. Men are lazy, so they will do anything they can to get out of doing anything they can. And if that's locking themselves away in the toilet for half an hour or more, well, they'll find a way to do that. I think that mums particularly need to be more selfish, find their way to avoid, get out of it, move on, get out of the way, and say, "Dad, you've got it. See you later. I'm out of here. Go for a walk. Do whatever you want to do."
1: Mm-hmm. So you think, see that it's interesting because when we look at this, if someone says, "I have to go to the toilet," it's very hard to say, "No, you don't." So what you're saying, Paul, is call the bluff and actually women leave the house.
6: Yes, make your own go to the toilet, whatever that might be. Because if you don't do it, then men will, husbands, dads will let you be the one who is always called upon.
1: Interesting, isn't it? Maybe this is an eye-opener because a lot of people are thinking, hang on, that actually happens.
2: Two other rooms in the house, like the laundry.
1: Oh, yes.
2: I'm just making jokes. They're just
1: well,
2: jokes.
1: Brendan, do you now appreciate that this happened?
2: I do appreciate it. I obviously I'm not the guy that does that.
1: But you now appreciate that other men do. You've heard it. Just say yes.
2: I've heard it. Yeah, I've heard it. I've seen it. I'm still asking questions. No, I know what you're saying. My fellow man, I don't think are that devious is all I'm saying.
1: I don't even know if it's conscious a lot of the time.
2: Well, thank you for all your calls. Coming up, we've got Instagram on the way. I've got a good feeling about Instagram. $2,000. It's Jonesy and Amanda driving you home for Jam Nation.
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17: 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I've heard them describe him as a drunken idiot.
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21: Jonesy and Amanda, those are names that you would never forget.
22: It's showtime.
2: Everything is fraught with controversy these days.
1: Well, Olivia Dean has just completed a fabulous tour of Australia. You know,
2: Olivia. Nice.
1: I know lots of people who went to see her. She was absolutely brilliant, apparently. But I did see someone bring into question some concert etiquette at Olivia Dean's show. Not about Olivia Dean.
2: No.
1: But I'd be interested to know what you think.
2: Well, you might say, we've got many ventures that we can take this to.
1: What do you mean?
2: Well, you know, your pub test could be a whip poll, could be can of worms. Actually, we did can of worms just last hour, pretty much, with the whole.
1: Could be a would you rather. Well, let's discuss it and we'll see which way we choose to go.
2: Well, what a cooler chat. Okay, we'll put our brains together.
1: That won't take long.
2: Instagram makes its return as well. It's Jonesy and Amanda driving you home for Jam Nation.

0: Hello there, it's Jonesy and Amanda driving you home. Olivia Dean, how good is Olivia Dean?
1: I love Olivia Dean. Who doesn't love Olivia Dean? She's just completed a very successful tour of Australia. I did see this post, however, and it was a picture of the back of a person.
0: Mm-hmm.
1: And someone who's shorter than her is saying, concert etiquette is dead. I paid $200 to see Olivia Dean and this was my view. This person goes on to say, no hate to the person in front of me. They're only standing because everyone in the rows in front of them was standing. But it sucks that people have normalized standing in the seated areas. Most of the seating in most modern stadiums, most of it these days, I think, mm-hmm. is seated, isn't it?
0: Yeah.
1: What do you do?
0: That when you see some performers, they come along and they see everyone just sitting down.
1: And Australian audiences are notorious for sitting down. And often American performers go, what does it take to get you guys on
0: your
1: feet?
0: Could be worse. Could be Japanese. Japanese just sit there and they're dead quiet.
1: Are they? Yeah. Remember we went to see Rolling Stones and it was Glenn A. Baker didn't stand up. He's the only person in the whole theatre who didn't stand up. And I thought, I felt sorry for the people in front of him because they were conscious that they were blocking him. But who doesn't stand up when you're seeing the Rolling Stones?
0: But he was wearing that crazy Fez hat.
1: So people behind him couldn't see either. And the organ grinder and the monkey, the whole thing. But this started a widespread debate online. Fans in the seated section should remain seated,
0: mm-hmm.
1: is what a lot of people are saying. And others saying, you go to a concert, you should be allowed to guilt-free stand up.
0: It's a tough one. I'm always very mindful of my fellow concert
1: but
0: goers.
1: I know, but if it's your favourite band and your favourite songs come on.
0: Yeah.
1: And you want to stand up for the whole show, what do you do?
0: Have you ever had a situation like this?
1: When Melanie and I went to see Barry Manilow. Who doesn't stand up and dance to Barry Manilow? Rolling Stones, Barry Manilow.
0: You would have been the youngest person in the crowd.
1: We were in the very back row of quite a small venue and we thought, we're going to stand up and scream along all night.
0: How did the other 10 people go?
1: No need to be mean. But then a group of people in wheelchairs came behind us.
0: And that was
1: it. And we swore.
0: Yeah.
1: No disrespect to them, but we thought,
0: but
1: there goes our night of standing.
0: Down.
1: Well, we said to them a couple of times, do you mind if we stand up?
0: Yep.
1: But we were conscious of it and we didn't stand up the whole
0: night.
1: Did
0: you say, we're just going to wait till he gets one of more of his Rocky tracks?
1: Oh, Brendan, stop it. You're the one who went to see Donnie and Marie.
0: Oh, God. Come on,
1: you
0: was
1: did.
0: 8 years
1: yeah,
0: of
1: well,
0: age.
1: Don't. If you,
0: my parents
1: those
0: took
1: in glass
0: me.
1: Houses should not throw
0: like,
1: stones.
0: I had a sleeping bag and rolled it out.
1: I wasn't middle aged. My parents took me to see Marcel Marceau. I wish I was making that up.
0: I was 8 years of age. I was wearing velour.
1: Oh, were they rocking out? Anyway, what do you want to do? Do you want to do
0: it? Well, it's not a pub test. I feel that we've been to the pub a fair
1: bit.
0: It's not a can of worms because we did that.
1: Why don't we do
0: just
1: a
0: before
1: poll?
0: About men weaponizing pooping.
1: Why don't we do do a whip poll?
0: We need a quick fire, instant snapshot of what Australia thinks about any given subject.
1: Let's phrase it, standing up at concerts.
0: Booyah.
1: What do you make of it? Yes or no?
0: It's Jonesy and Amanda driving you home for Jam Nation.
2: 1026 4MK.

0: Hello there, it's Jonesy and Amanda driving you home. An instant rapid fire snapshot of what you think on any given subject, the whip poll. And today we're talking about Olivia Dean. Olivia Dean, for those that don't know, is this artist.
1: We're not talking about her in particular, just that she's the catalyst for this conversation. Someone went to see her brilliant concert, loved it, but took a picture of the person's back who was standing in front of them and said, this is pretty much my view.
0: Yeah.
1: Because she said, this person said, when has it become normal for everyone to stand throughout an entire concert in the seated areas?
0: I was just reading this lady's got some sort of autoimmune problem where she has sore joints, she can't stand up.
1: That wasn't written on the post. No, that's his separate social.
0: But I always bear that in mind if I do go to a concert about standing up. I like to, whatever's people are doing in front of me, if they're standing up, I'll always apologetically turn around to the people behind me and say, oh, look, everyone else is standing up.
1: See, it's awkward. It's very awkward. But if it's a band, they want to see you standing up.
0: They want to
1: see you enjoy yourself.
0: Yep.
1: I mean, I know for a fact that when you were younger, you went to see these guys.
0: You
1: went to see Donnie and Marie in your Valui, you've said. I mean, you couldn't stay in your seat.
0: We were 8 years of age. It wasn't like we had a choice. It wasn't like I said, hey, Mum, take us to see Donnie and Marie.
1: I don't know what the truth of that was, Brendan.
0: That's when Mum said to me, she said, you boys will like this. And I knew for a fact that we didn't like it.
1: I reckon you did. Anyway, this is what we're asking you today. Standing at a concert, whip poll, yes or no?
0: Dwayne, what do you think?
2: I think no. A friend of mine recently went to a concert, cost us $700 for front row seats, and the artist went and called everyone in the back row to come down the front. Couldn't see anything of the concert.
1: No!
0: I hate when they do that.
1: No.
0: When they go, they become some sort of big...
1: And you've paid $700 for front row seats.
0: Hey, Elton, keep them up the back.
1: Oh, no. Thank you, Dwayne.
0: Louise has joined us.
1: Louise, yes or no, standing at concerts?
3: No, I'm against it for the most part.
1: Oh, your kids aren't happy either by the sound of that.
0: You've got a lot
1: Thank
0: going
1: you,
0: on
1: Louise.
0: There, Louise. Sandra has joined us.
1: Sandra, yes or no?
4: You should stay seated if you're in a seated area.
0: Yeah, you're very, very strict about it.
1: Yeah, but there's so many seated areas. Often these venues don't even have standing areas.
0: Mm-hmm.
1: You can't even stand in the aisle. Security doesn't let you do that.
0: Yeah. But what about good old do-gooder concert provider that says, oh, come on everyone down the front?
1: Yeah, well, that's a one-off.
0: Julie has joined us.
1: What do you think, standing up at concerts, yes or no?
5: Absolutely not.
1: Oh, okay. But people have very firm opinions.
0: Julie, you had something else to add to that.
5: I'm one of these people who has difficulty standing.
0: Okay.
5: So it's fair enough at the end. When they're doing their encores or that sort of thing, but not during the concert. Let people, if they've paid for a seat, let them sit and let them see.
1: All right. Thanks, Julie.
0: Julie be working on that fumey face.
1: Well, let's see what everyone else thinks.
0: Linda.
1: Hello, Linda. Standing at a concert, yes or no?
6: Yes, stand up. If you want to sit down, stay at home and watch YouTube. Stand up and get into it.
0: Thanks, Linda. Good work.
1: Thank you.
0: Mel has joined us.
1: Hello, Mel. What do you think? Yes or no?
7: No. I pay to sit down. I expect to sit down and enjoy the view.
0: Right. I pay to see a diving act. I want to seize me a diving act.
1: All right. Thank you, Mel. And we'll wrap it up with Ben. Hello, Ben. Standing at a concert, yes or no?
8: Amanda and Jonesy, most definitely yes. Mm-hmm. And dance like no one's watching.
1: Yeah.
0: There you go. What have you seen lately, Ben?
8: Oh, gosh. Barnsley and Ice House. Was the last one I went to.
0: Oh, good-o.
1: Not Donnie and Marie?
0: Okay.
8: No, not Donnie and Marie. A long time ago for that.
0: Yeah, but
8: not even I'm that old.
0: Ben, I was 8.
1: Oh,
0: when you're 8, you're just prisoners to your parents.
1: Okay. Well, most people are saying stay seated. That's interesting.
0: Thank you for all your calls. In the meantime, Instagram is here. It's Jonesy and Amanda driving you home for Jam Nation.

0: Jonesy and Amanda driving you home.
1: Free money. Fast money.
2: Extra cash.
3: Any money. Jonesy and Amanda's.
0: What you need now is 10 questions, 60 seconds on the clock. You can pass if you don't know an answer. We'll come back to that question if time permits. If you have a question right, $1,000.
4: That's right. You can make it $2,000 by answering a bonus question, but it is double or nothing.
0: Melinda is with us. Hello, Melinda.
5: Hi, how are you?
0: Great. What's going on?
5: Oh, not too much. I'm excited to do the questionnaire.
4: All right.
0: Instagram. Melinda, it's got a name.
4: Oh, why we should change the name of it to the questionnaire?
0: To the questionnaire. Melinda, we want you to win this because it has been some time.
4: This hasn't gone off for a while, so let's see if we can make it happen for you. As we said, there's 10 questions, 60 seconds. Say pass if you don't know because we might be able to come back, okay?
5: Yep, all good. Thank
4: Melinda,
5: you.
4: Here we go. Here's question number one. How many hours are there in 2 days?
5: 48.
4: Question two, what colour is a ruby?
5: Red.
4: Question three, which Asian language is also the name of a fruit?
5: Mandarin.
4: Question four, a plié is a term used in what dance style?
5: Ballet.
4: Question five, how many sides does a pentagon have?
5: Five.
4: Question six, what's the capital city of Singapore?
5: Pass.
4: Question seven, which sport is Lance Armstrong known for?
5: Pass.
4: Question eight, what make of car is a Land Cruiser?
5: Four-wheel drive.
0: More information.
4: What make of car?
5: Toyota?
4: Yes. Question nine, how many holes are on an average golf course?
5: One.
4: Oh.
0: No. Melinda.
4: You started to panic by then. There's 18.
0: There's 18. Oh, Melinda, you started off so well.
4: You really did.
0: Like when you got plié, I thought, wow, Melinda's going to do it.
4: The capital city of Singapore, it's not a trick question, but the answer is Singapore.
5: Oh. Yep.
4: And Lance Armstrong is known for cycling.
0: Mm.
5: Oh.
0: And according to the teachings of John Farnham, if you go to hair to Singapore, they'll cut your hair in Singapore.
4: Does Lance Armstrong know that?
0: Well, he's got a shortcut.
4: Wow.
0: Well, Melinda.
4: Melinda, thank you for playing. You gave us some pleasure with golf course with one hole on it.
0: I'd like to play golf with Melinda.
4: Thank you. We'll play again tomorrow.
0: If you'd like to play, jonesydemanda.com.au. It's Jonesy Demanda driving you home for Jam Nation.
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0: Good afternoon. It's Jonesy D'Amato driving you home this Wednesday afternoon. My algorithm gives me great content. There's a lot of stuff and people complain about algorithms, but really it's about what you click on and what you enjoy.
1: Okay. What are you in trouble for?
0: Nothing. Sydney sweating on a jet ski. I don't know why that came up in my algorithm. Wow. Clearly China is listening to my phone. But I get a lot of Indiana Jones stuff and I love Indiana Jones stuff, like how Steven Spielberg melted all the Nazis' faces in Raiders of the Lost Ark. You remember the end there?
1: How'd he do it?
0: Gelatin, hairdryer, time-lapse camera. Mm-hmm. Yeah, it's all pretty good. And he used solid eyeballs so the eyeballs wouldn't melt as well.
1: Not real eyeballs.
0: No, solid, like, prosthetic eyeballs. Right. Or when the baddie, you remember Belloc, swallows the fly? Do you remember he's standing there, Indy's there with a rocket launcher, and he's going to blow up the Ark. And Belloc says,
2: "Your persistence surprises even me."
0: Here we go. There's the fly.
3: "You're going to give mercenaries a bad
0: goes.
3: Name.
0: You see it? And I'll run it again for you. Ryan, rewind it.
1: Okay. Where is the fly?
0: Okay, go. There it is.
3: You're
0: on his
3: give
0: lip.
3: Mercenaries right. a bad name.
1: Oh, and it goes into his mouth.
0: Yeah.
1: The
0: intimacy coach had a hell of a day. fly. Later on said,
1: "How'd they do it for 8 takes in a row?
0: What happened there?" So there's that. But something that's come up recently is how did Indy keep his hat on in all those scenes? And,
1: But they've got stuff to put inside it, like felt.
0: Yeah, but he was riding horses, he's fighting Nazis, he's dodging propeller blades from planes and the like. It's recently come to light that Harrison Ford stapled his hat to his head with an old-fashioned craft stapler.
1: No.
0: This is a scene from the behind the scenes. Look.
1: Oh, my gosh.
4: That should do it.
0: That should do it.
1: He's actually just, he's stapling his hat to his head.
0: Harrison Ford is one of those guys. In a recent interview, he said this.
5: Still have the,
6: see it?
5: Yeah. You do what you need to do.
0: You do what you
1: What's
0: need
1: to do. What's he pointing at? He's pointing
0: the
1: at the scars
0: scar. On his head. What? You don't get that these days.
1: No.
0: And also, when he had to do the lovemaking scenes, it was difficult as well because he had to pull the hat off. Spielberg had to break out the crowbar. Tell you, folks, it's harder than it looks.
7: Isn't it just? You two. That's
1: so
7: enough.
1: So method.
0: Think about that when you're watching your next movie. We will be back again tomorrow.
1: We will. If there's anything you'd like to hear again, your feels, please, yep. jonesyandamanda.com.au.
0: Perhaps you'd like to register for the Fast Five or Instagram.
1: You can
0: it's
1: do all that
0: there
1: too.
0: A world of entertainment awaits. Good day to you.
1: See ya.
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11: Here comes the rain. High chance of showers across Mackay and the Wet Sundays today. 28 for both Mackay and Pioneer Valley, 30 for Proserpine, and partly cloudy, very high chance of showers for Airlie Beach today and a top of 28. On the coast, winds easterly, about 10 knots, increasing 15 to 20 knots in the early morning, and seas below a metre, increasing 1 to 1.5 metres during the morning.
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3: Here comes the rain. High chance of showers across Mackinder with Sundays today. 28 for both Mackay and Pioneer Valley, 30 for Proserpine, and partly cloudy, very high chance of showers for Airlie Beach today and a top of 28. On the coast, winds easterly, about 10 knots, increasing 15 to 20 knots in the early morning, and seas below a metre, increasing 1 to 1.5 metres during the morning.
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12: Good morning, Joseph Price with your local news. A reminder to steer clear of flying foxes, even if we're trying to help injured wildlife. 339 people have been bitten or scratched in Queensland so far this year, including 15 in Mackay, three of those in the past month. Dr. Stephen Lambert from Queensland Health says the best way to avoid exposure to the potentially deadly Lyssa virus is to stay away from bats.
13: So don't go near a bat. If a bat's on the ground, if it's caught in a fence, or if it's acting oddly, just stay away from the bat. Move a safe distance away. Move your kids, move your dog, move your pets away from the bat. And call a bat carer to get some advice about what to do.
12: There's only ever been four human cases of Lyssa virus in Australia, including a 27-year-old Mackay woman who died in 1998, more than 2 years after being bitten by a flying fox. More Mackay families than ever are turning to St. Vincent de Paul for help as soaring rents and grocery prices put household budgets under pressure. The charity's highlighting the issue this anti-poverty week. Spokesperson Peter Doherty says many families cope day to day, but an unexpected bill can quickly push them into financial stress.
14: If their budget is, at the end of that pay period, 100% spent, you get something on top of that, then you've got to make a decision. And a lot of cases we're seeing, particularly parents, going without food so that they can feed their children. And then they will come in to us and ask for that assistance.
12: To help, donations can be made at Vinnie Stores and Centres in Mackay, Airlie Beach, Proserpine and Bowen. And Whitsunday Coast Airport has officially surged into the second spot for passenger growth among all major Australian airports over the past year. Passenger growth was up 10.6%, more than three times the national rate of 3.1%, and well ahead of many of Australia's larger airports. Council says the figures have been helped by recent upgrades such as the sewage treatment facilities, the Daydream Island guest lounge and the addition of the GJ Therapy Dog Program. Further plans to expand Bay 1 to welcome larger aircrafts and increasing the departure lounge capacity could commence next financial year.
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15: Hi, I'm Phoebe Humphrey. It's take two for the Health Minister today, reintroducing the exact same bill to Parliament that was effectively thrown out yesterday. Labor's proposal includes winding back the rebate Aussies 65 and over receive on their private health cover from April next year to put the money towards aged care beds. Pope Leo continues to rest up after having surgery to remove a cancerous growth on his lung. The Vatican says it was expecting that diagnosis and the procedure went to plan. Dr. Cedric Rutland is the head of America's Lung Association. He's told Fox News he suspects it was a stage two or lower growth.
16: Because generally speaking, when you have a stage three cancer, that's when you start thinking about chemotherapy, radiation, immunotherapies and things of that sort.
15: And Aussie businesses are waiting longer to be paid. Data from Creditor Watch has found 1 in 10 invoices over the past 3 months are now more than 60 days overdue. 48% of invoices are paid on time, down 10% from a year ago. In sport, the AFL's trade period has wrapped up for another year. Among the biggest deals to be struck on the final day, Kitty Coleman's left the Lions for the Bombers, while Melbourne pair Jack Viney and Trent Rivers headed to West Coast. Eagles list boss Matt Clark happy with the outcome.
17: Our strategy over the last few trade periods and free agencies to keep attracting high-quality people and players from great successful football programs.
15: And a record crowd is expected in Sydney tonight for the Rugby League World Cup opener between Australia and New Zealand. That's the latest news and sport.
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21: Well, the high chance of showers across Mackay and the Whitsunday is today. Finally, 27 the top for Mackay, Pioneer Valley 28, up to 30 in Proserpine and Airlie Beach, partly cloudy, very high chance of showers and 28. Showers on the cards for tomorrow and across the weekend, and on the coast this morning, those winds easterly about 10 knots. They'll increase 15 to 20 knots early in the morning. Seas below a metre, increasing 1 to 1.5 metres during the morning.
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21: 6:07, welcome along to Thursday. And of course, the big dollar's up for grabs tonight with Powerball, which is jackpotted to $100 million for Division 1. I reckon up to half of all Australian adults are expected to buy a ticket tonight. It's a hard one to win though, isn't it? But if the 100 mil doesn't go off, they're tipping it's going to be 150 mil for next week's draw. It's got to go off eventually, doesn't it? Good luck if you're having a crack at the jackpot tonight. Remember, to gamble responsibly. All right, to kick off our Thursday, Queen and a song written by Freddie Mercury during a period of his life characterised by intense partying and his reckless lifestyle. It's Don't Stop Me Now here at 4MK. Better music and more of it. Tonight.

0: love that. Early 80s, Split Ends. Here at 4MK, we play better music and more of it. Welcome along for this Thursday morning. Now, if you haven't yet sorted out dinner, sometimes I do that. I think, oh, I'll just fly by the seat of my pants, see what's for dinner tonight when I finish work. Just a reminder, the Mackay Riverside Markets, they're on today from 3 o'clock, and I know the Spud van is back. Spuds Which Way van is back this week. Loaded Spuds or Nachos. There you go. There's your dinner sorted. Amazing how they fill you up, the baked spuds. They're going to be there from 4 o'clock this afternoon in the Mackay Riverside Markets. Of course, live entertainment as well. They kick off from 3 and going through till 7 at the Riverside Quay here in Mackay.
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0: By Conduit Sundays for MK. Of course, in just over a month's time, he's going to be in Queensland to entertain us. Robbie Williams, Friday, November 20, at Brisbane Suncorp Stadium for his Britpop tour.
1: I've been told that this is my biggest tour that I've ever done down there, which as a 52-year-old feels incredibly special.
0: 21 after 6, Russell Morris now here at 4MK. A song that was written by the late Johnny Young and produced by Molly Meldrum. The Real Thing, 4MK. Good morning.

0: 1026 4MK and 91.5 in Ellie Beach in Kennebar. One of those songs I had in my vinyl collection in the late 80s. And I used to think to myself, why is he talking about partying so far ahead? 99. Now I look back, it's 27 years ago. Makes you feel a little bit older. Hey, we're going to head to the newsroom with Joseph very shortly. We've been urged to be careful about our contact with bats across Mackay the Wet Sundays. It comes as over 300 people have been bitten or scratched by bats so far this year. They're ugly looking things, aren't they? I often hear them in my trees just near where I live. We're going to hear from a professional from Queensland Health on what to do if you get bitten or scratched by a bat in our 6:30 update. And some counterfeit cash doing the rounds in the Moranbah area with a fake $50 note handed to a business this week. Joseph will tell us more next here at 4MK.
1: 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My angel is a centerfold. Angel is a centerfold. The 90s and 2000s. I'm fading like a flower. Stop moving. Can you feel the music? And 60s and 70s tracks that stand the test of time. I see a red door and I want it painted black. 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
5: Good morning, Joseph Price with your local news. Around 340 people have been bitten or scratched by flying foxes across Queensland so far this year, including 39 in the past month. Bats in Queensland are known to carry the deadly Lyssa virus. In Mackay, there's been 15 potential exposures to the strain of rabies this year. Dr. Stephen Lambert from Queensland Health says if we do get bitten or scratched, we need to wash the wound.
6: Just with soap and water, as you would any other scratch or wound, do that for at least 15 minutes. And when you've done that, you can apply some iodine solution. So people might know the brand name Betadine, and then immediately seek some medical assistance.
5: There's only ever been four human cases of Lyssa virus in Australia, including a 27-year-old Mackay woman who died in 1998, more than 2 years after being bitten by a flying fox. Moranbah residents and businesses are urged to be wary of counterfeit money in the community. It comes after a business on St. Francis Drive was given a fake $50 note this week. Police say visual security identifying markers were not not present on the note and that it didn't feel like an authentic one. If you come across any counterfeit cash or suspect it, keep the note and report it to police. And more Mackay families are falling into poverty, with St. Vincent de Paul seeing a surge in people asking for help. During Anti-Poverty Week, the charity says it's now receiving around 600 calls a week from people struggling to afford essentials, with some parents skipping meals so their children can eat and keep a roof over their heads. Vinny spokesperson Peter Doherty says rising demand is putting pressure on the charity's volunteers and resources.
7: It does put pressure on us, but at the moment we have sufficient human resources with our members and financial resources to cope with that. But we do struggle at times. People want to join us as new members, or even if they continue to shop in our shops or even donate to us. That would help us enormously.
5: Donations can be made at Vinny stores and centres in Mackay, Airlie Beach, Proserpine and Bowen.
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9: Hi, I'm Phoebe Humphrey. The Coalition is criticising the Small Business Minister for billing taxpayers more than $150,000 on travel over the past 17 months. News Corp reports Anne Ali visited 9 countries during her time as Minister for International Development and Multicultural Affairs, including a $43,000 week-long visit to Spain. New laws aimed at protecting Aussies from harmful online content will be introduced to Parliament today. Labor Minister Annika Wells says the digital duty of care puts the onus on online platforms to ensure proper guardrails are in place.
10: Harm like pro-terror material, like child sexual abuse material, it's harm that I think we can all agree Parliament needs to protect Australians from.
9: 5 Aussies are among dozens rescued in Indonesia after a boat sank. The boat was struck by strong currents in the Komodo National Park, causing it to capsize. And up to half of Aussie adults will buy a ticket for tonight's $100 million Powerball jackpot. It's the biggest prize of any Aussie lottery game this year. In sport, Rugby League's World Cup gets underway tonight with Australia hosting New Zealand in Sydney, although Kangaroos coach Kevi Walters is hesitant to suggest it's a preview of the decider.
11: Everyone's been talking about it, and you know, we're not silly in the Australian camp. We understand it's going to be a tough tournament.
9: And the Aussie women's cricket team has celebrated Beth Mooney's 100th one-day international in style with an 8-wicket win over Bangladesh in Brisbane to clean sweep the 3-game series. That's the latest news and sport.
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0: Pioneer Valley 28, up to 30 in Proserpine. Ellie Beach, partly cloudy, very high chance of showers, and 28. Showers on the cards for tomorrow and across the weekend and probably through to Monday at this stage. On the beaches and along the coast, easterly winds about 10 knots. They'll increase 15 to 20 knots in the morning. And seas below 1 metre, increasing 1 to 1.5 metres during the morning.
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0: Mackay with Sundays, 4MK. Better music and more of it. You feel good breakfast, all thanks to Harvey Norman and Mackay. A quarter to seven. Hey, today, 75 years it makes since this classic American sitcom hit the airwaves. See if you can pick this. Sound familiar? I Love Lucy first appeared on air on this very day back in 1951, 75 years old today. Great show, wasn't it? 180 half-hour episodes were made in total of the show.
1: Ricky, I'm simply asking if the baby wake up that you get up and take care of him.
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2: 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See, the father is supposed to get his rest at night so he can get up fresh in the morning, go out into the world, and make money for his family.
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0: Had a good run too. 6 years, I Love Lucy ran for from 1951. But 75 years ago today, it made its debut. Aaron Stevens would look back on the other big events of October 15, just before 7 here at 4MK.
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0: After 7 here at 4MK, Beat the Meters back. We give you a chance to win a Metro for the weekend, your second last chance this week. We're going to play after 7 o'clock, and it's as easy as telling me which song a beat belongs to. Yesterday we had this one from 1987, and it was Dave of Morani that got through to play.
1: The old Pet Shop Boys, Always on My Mind?
0: Yes, it was. You were always on my mind. I'll put you to the test just after 7 o'clock. See if you can guess the beat to the song. We'll put you in Friday's draw. Get a 1 in 4 chance of winning that beat trade. But right now, let's catch up with Aaron Stevens to look back on this day.
2: Hi, we're looking back on October 15, the day when this iconic TV show started. Yes, I Love Lucy premiered on this day in 1951.
3: Ricky and Fred are cut out of the same mould.
4: Yeah, and they're getting mouldier all the time.
2: In 1970, during the construction of Melbourne's Westgate Bridge, a section collapsed, killing 35 workers. It remains Australia's worst industrial accident.
5: The section which now lies in the Yarra Mud was a steel shell. The span which collapsed was 382 feet long.
2: One of Australia's most famous football clubs, the South Sydney Rabbitohs, was kicked out of the NRL in 1999. It took them 2 years, but they came back.
6: Spread the word. The bunnies are back.
2: And it was on this day in 2017 that a tweet from actress Alyssa Milano sparked the Me Too movement.
7: Women posting Me Too, I think, gave them the courage to just stand in solidarity.
2: October 15 birthdays, rugby league coaching legend, commentator and journalist Roy Masters is 85.
8: Suddenly everybody drags out the witch's hats, or somebody's got to try and find the key to the showers.
2: Special one for Richard Carpenter. He turns 80. He and his sister Karen made up the most successful duo of the 70s.
9: Close to you.
2: British singer-songwriter Chris de Burgh is 78. The former Duchess of York, Sarah Ferguson, turns 67 today.
10: My father was called Fergie and my grandfather.
11: Oh, okay.
10: But I like Sarah now.
2: League great Rod Wishart is 58. The Illawarra Steelers winger played for the Blues and Australia. One of Australia's best ever cricketers not to don the baggy green, Jamie Cox, is 57.
12: As a cricket business, we have two very distinct challenges, and one is to get as many players playing the game.
2: North Melbourne legend, 300-gamer Drew Petrie, is 44.
13: He's put it through after the siren, Drew Petrie.
2: And remember Paulini? The Australian Idol finalist is also 44. Finally, Penny Marshall was born on this day in 1943, died in 2018, aged 75. The director of movies like Big, Awakenings and A League of Their Own will always be remembered as Laverne on the sitcom Laverne and Shirley.
14: Well, you should see how close hers are. Do that thing you do.
2: Remembering Penny Marshall on October 15.
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22: Good morning, Joseph Price with your local news. A fresh health alert for Queenslanders after nearly 40 people reported being bitten or scratched by bats in the past month. There's been 3 potential Lysavirus exposures in Mackay since September 14th, 15 in total so far for the year. Dr. Stephen Lambert from Queensland Health says flying foxes can carry the deadly rabies strain and is urging everyone to stay away from the creatures.
23: We do tend to see hundreds of notifications of bat exposures each year in Queensland. So this year so far, we've had 330 odd. Last year, our total was over 500, and we're building towards that number this year.
22: There's only ever been 4 human cases of Lysavirus in Australia, including a 27-year-old Mackay woman who died in 1998, more than 2 years after being bitten by a flying fox. Teams from Mackay Base Hospital have taken part in a patient transfer exercise as they prepare to use the hospital's helipad. The exercise simulated a patient transfer from the helipad to their first point of care while testing communication processes, clarifying team roles, and strengthening understanding of coordinated response needed. Final preparations are now underway before the helipad operations recommence at the hospital. A bumper year for the Whitsunday Coast Airport has seen it surge to second place nationally for passenger growth. The number of people coming through the terminal last financial year was up 10.6%, more than 3 times the national rate of 3.1%. Council says the figures have been helped by recent upgrades such as the sewage treatment facilities, the Daydream Island Guest Lounge and the addition of the GJ Therapy Dog Program. Further plans to expand Bay 1 to welcome larger aircraft and increasing the departure lounge capacity could commence next financial year. And Mackay locals can get advice on preparing for storm season with Disaster Ready Saturday at Caneland Central. Residents can chat with emergency services, disaster management specialists and utility providers, collect a free disaster preparedness kit and learn practical tips to help keep your family safe. It runs from 9 a.m. to 1 p.m. Saturday and will be set up near Peter Alexander at the shopping centre.
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24: Hi, I'm Phoebe Humphrey. The opposition's making no apologies for blocking a bill that would have boosted aged care funding by winding back the rebates older Australians receive for private health. Labor will try to pass its legislation again today. National Senate leader Bridget McKenzie has told Nine the government's priorities are wrong.
25: We believe the budget needs to get back under control, but we don't think that pensioners relying on their private health rebates are a targeted group. But unfortunately, under Labor, they were.
24: The Crown Prosecutor has described Russell Brand as a ruthless and calculated sexual predator in her opening address of the actor's trial in London. The 51-year-old is facing charges of rape, sexual assault and indecent assault related to 6 women over a 10-year period. He's pleaded not guilty to all 7 charges. And new data shows Aussie businesses continue to do it tough, with 1 in 200 becoming insolvent last financial year. News Corp reports 1,800 folded in August alone. In sport, there was plenty of scrambling by clubs last night as the AFL trade period wrapped up. The Bombers managed to secure a deal to get defender Kitty Coleman from the Lions, while Luke Pedler crossed over from the Crows to Port, and the Eagles picked up Trent Rivers and Jack Viney from the Ds. The Rugby League World Cup kicks off tonight in Sydney, with Australia facing New Zealand. Reece Walsh will run out in the number one jersey. And our Aussie women have wrapped up a series whitewash over Bangladesh by winning the third one-dayer by 8 wickets in Brisbane. That's the latest news and sport.
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3: Well, the sun's just poking through the clouds as we speak, but it doesn't look like it's too long until we get some rain this morning. They're saying a high chance of showers across Mackay and the Whitsundays. As we head for a top of 27 for Mackay, 28 for Pioneer Valley, Proserpine 30, and partly cloudy, very high chance of showers for Early Beach today, and 28 showers on the cards pretty much for the next week, tomorrow and across the weekend. High chance of showers as well. On the coast and along the beaches this morning, easterly winds are about 10 knots, increasing 15 to 20 knots in the early morning, and seas below a metre increasing 1 to 1.5 metres.
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3: Welcome along to Thursday. We're almost there, are we? Let's play Beat the Meat right now. Chance to win a meat tray for the weekend under shelter, maybe in the carport. You can have a barbie with the family, or maybe a Sunday roast. That'd be right, wouldn't it? Let's get you in the draw. Maybe you've listened to this every morning and thought, oh, I know the songs, but I haven't called yet. Well, call today. You never know. Might win a meat tray tomorrow. 1-300-872-911. Now, a bit of a clue. The following beat, it's a bit of a guitar riff as well, from a fella that's no longer with us. He had a string of hits in the 80s. Take a listen to this. Not much of it, but I'll play it again for you. What do you reckon, that song? Do you know it? 1-300-872-911. 1 in 4 chance of winning that meat tray. All the notes, 4MK. We play better music tomorrow.

0: Richard Marks here at 4MK. It is your feel-good breakfast. 7:15. Hey, Glenda of Vandergrove was quick to the phone on 1300 872911 to play Beat the Meat. She was telling me that this was the Prince song When Doves Cry.
1: This is what it sounds like when doves cry.
0: That was the one, Glenda. So congratulations. We'll put you in Friday's draw, tomorrow's draw for that meat tray. Good luck, okay?
2: Okay, thank you very much.
0: Now, coming up, one of our major supermarkets has announced, well, this week, they are hiking up the price of an essential item that some Aussies have labelled as un-Australian. I'm going to tell you more next here at 4MK.
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3: Mackay and the Whitsundays 4MK.

See, the trick was to master the moves to that, wasn't it, in the 70s and 80s? And more importantly, stay in sync. The Nutbush here at 4MK. I was never good at it, actually. This was another one, too, in the 80s that I used to try and do. For the old Buster. good times. Maybe a bit easier than the Nutbush. G'day, it's Andrew this morning. Now, one of our major supermarkets has got our feathers a bit ruffled this week because they've done something that's been described as a bit un-Australian. Coles have increased the price of its shopping bags. You know those brown ones? Yes. In a move that'll frustrate shoppers, they've lifted the price of the paper bags by 5 cents to 30 cents a bag. I think it's a bit rough, don't you? A spokesman for Coles said, unfortunately, from time to time, prices of individual products may need to increase due to changes in costs, such as materials and transport. But the increase, get this, comes after Coles Group reported a $1.09 billion profit after tax last year in the financial year. Woolworths and Aldi paper bags, well, they still remain at 25 cents. Why you should pay for them is beyond me in the first place. But Coles upping the price by another 5 cents. We need to start leaving a few spare bags in our boot, don't we? Like me, I always forget to do that. And then you get stung at the checkout. But expect to pay 30 cents from now on if you're shopping at Coles.

0: We're kind of with Sundays for MK. So we're just about nudge 7:30. We'll check in with Joseph next. A local news update. With the wet weather on the way, the experts saying we could see around 100 mils of rain in our region in the coming days. More on that coming up. And nationally, a famous bear is set to star in a musical down under. Paddington is heading our way. Where can we find him and where can we go and see the show? We'll find out next in our 7:30 update.
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9: Good morning. Joseph Price with your local news. More counterfeit money has been found in Moranbah. A business on St. Francis Drive was given a fake $50 note this week, prompting a warning from police. They say visual security identifying markers were not present on the note and that it didn't feel like an authentic one. If you come across any counterfeit cash or suspect it, keep the note and report it to police. Whitsunday Coast Airport has officially surged into the second spot for passenger growth among all major Australian airports over the past year. Passenger growth was up 10.6%, more than three times the national passenger growth rate of 3.1%, and well ahead of many of Australia's larger airports. Council says figures have been helped by recent upgrades such as the sewage treatment facilities, the Daydream Island Guest Lounge, and the addition of the GJ Therapy Dog program. Further plans to expand Bay 1 to welcome larger aircraft and increase the departure lounge capacity could commence next financial year. Anti-Poverty Week is shining a spotlight on the hidden poverty crisis facing Mackay families, with St. Vincent de Paul warning more people are falling through the cracks. The charity says some parents are going hungry so their children can eat as soaring rents and household bills push families to breaking point. Vinnie spokesperson Peter Doherty says the government's trying to address the issue, but a more coordinated approach would help make a bigger impact.
10: I think different levels of government are trying to address it with increasing amount of houses being constructed. The Centrelink payments, they always go up with CPI and things like that. But It would be nice if there was a coordinated approach to it, but governments can do what governments do. We will do what we do.
9: Donations can be made at Vinnie stores and centres in Mackay, Airlie Beach and Proserpine. And wet weather is set to sweep across Mackay Whitsunday in the coming days. Showers are forecast for today, with rainy conditions expected to stick around into next week. The Weather Bureau says up to 100 mils of rain could be dumped on the region between now and Sunday.
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11: Hi, I'm Phoebe Humphrey. The federal government's digital duty of care laws will be introduced to Parliament today. It would include social media platforms being required to allow Aussies to opt out of addictive algorithms. Communications Minister Annika Wells telling the ABC tech giants are on notice.
12: We're talking about fines that are $109 million and they accumulate. So if you breach both the social media minimum age and then the digital duty of care, that's over $200 million worth of fines.
11: Meantime, the Health Minister is vowing to reintroduce a private healthcare rebate bill today after being blocked in the Senate. The federal government's proposal includes winding back the rebate Aussies 65 and over receive on their private health cover from April next year to put the money towards aged care beds. And get out the marmalade. Paddington the Musical is coming to Australia. The theatre show will run in Sydney for 10 weeks in September 2027. There's no word yet on whether the beloved bear will travel to other Aussie cities. In sport, Kevin Walters is defending his decision to start Reece Walsh in the fullback position for tonight's Rugby League World Cup opener against New Zealand in Sydney. The Kangaroos coach telling Seven picking him over Clive Churchill medalist James Tedesco wasn't easy.
13: Very blessed and fortunate as the Australian coach to have two such quality players, you know, at our disposal. I can only play one, and tonight we're playing Reece. He'll do a great job for Australia.
11: And in the European Champions League this morning, Liverpool, Real Madrid. And in the European Champions League this morning, Liverpool, Real Madrid and Aston Villa all had wins, while PSG City had a 4-2 win.

0: Landlords, sure. Insurance, but fair.
1: Well, here comes the rain. High chance of showers across Mackay. There were Sundays today. Top of 27 for Mackay. 28 Pioneer Valley. Proserpine up to 30. And partly cloudy. Very high chance of showers and 28 for Early Beach. On the coast and the beaches, easterlies about 10 knots, increasing 15 to 20 knots. And seas below a metre, increasing 1 to 1.5 metres during the morning.
2: New season furniture has arrived at Harvey Norman Furniture Mackay. See it today. Wake up. Great songs and a better way to wake up. 4MK's Feel Good Breakfast with Andrew.

0: 1026 Foreign K and 91.5 at Ellie Beach in Cannonball. On this Thursday, and a lot of money up for grabs tonight, right? The big bucks with Powerball. 100 million bucks, Division 1. I reckon up to half of all Australian adults expected to buy a ticket for tonight's draw. It is a hard one to beat. You know, try and crack it, Powerball. If the 100 million bucks doesn't go off, though, they're tipping it to be about 150 million next Thursday. But yeah, good luck if you're getting a ticket. And remember to gamble responsibly.
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0: be a bit choppy on the waters this morning, I think. So much drifting going on. It's JB Grain here at 4MK. Your feel-good breakfast for this Thursday. Hey, we'll check in with the news update very shortly. After 8 o'clock, though, I'm keen to know if you had a favourite comedy show on TV growing up, or maybe in your adult years. Because let's face it, they're on the decline, aren't they? Reality TV just seems to be all the rage that's offered these days. I see the Big Brother's making a comeback too. What's that for the 20th time? But let's remember some of those decent comedy shows that we loved. Because today actually marks 75 years since this show made its debut in 1951. Sound familiar? I Love Lucy, yeah, hit our screens on this very day back in 1951. Look, there's been plenty of others that have entertained us over the years. We put the question up actually overnight on our 4MK Facebook page. Some great suggestions from you coming through. And remember some of those great comedy shows after 8 o'clock here at 4MK.
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9: Good morning, Joseph Price with your local news. A reminder to steer clear of flying foxes, even if we're trying to help injured wildlife. 339 people have been bitten or scratched in Queensland so far this year, including 15 in Mackay, three of those in the past month. Dr. Stephen Lambert from Queensland Health says the best way to avoid exposure to the potentially deadly Lyssa virus is to stay away from bats.
10: So don't go near a bat. If a bat's on the ground, if it's caught in a fence, or if it's acting oddly, just stay away from the bat. Move a safe distance away. Move your kids, move your dog, move your pets away from the bat. And call a bat carer to get some advice about what to do.
9: There's only ever been four human cases of Lyssa virus in Australia, including a 27-year-old Mackay woman who died in 1998, more than 2 years after being bitten by a flying fox. A patient transfer exercise has taken place at Mackay Hospital to prepare teams to use a helipad. The exercise simulated a patient transfer from the helipad to their first point of care while testing communication processes, clarifying team roles, and strengthening understanding of the coordinated response needed. Final preparations are now underway before helipad operations recommenced at the hospital. More Mackay families than ever are turning to St. Vincent de Paul for help as soaring rents and grocery prices put household budgets under pressure. The charity's highlighting the issue this anti-poverty week. Spokesperson Peter Doherty says many families cope day to day, but an unexpected bill can quickly push them into financial stress.
11: If their budget is at the end of that pay period 100% spent, you get something on top of that, then you've got to make a decision. And a lot of cases we're seeing, particularly parents, going without food so that they can feed their children. And then they will come in to us and ask for that assistance.
9: To help, donations can be made at Vinnie stores and centres in Mackay, Airlie Beach and Proserpine. And Disaster Ready Saturday is taking place at Caneland Central this weekend. Mackay locals can chat with emergency services, disaster management specialists and utility providers, collect a free disaster preparedness kit and learn practical tips to help keep your family safe from 9 a.m. Saturday.
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12: Hi, I'm Phoebe Humphrey. The National Senate leader has accused the government of having its priorities wrong as it reintroduces a bill to increase aged care funding by cutting private health rebates for older Australians. The coalition One Nation and Greens teamed up yesterday to block the legislation. Bridget McKenzie has told Nine they'll vote against it again.
13: We don't back away at all. We're standing with the 3 million older Australians over 65s who are going to have their private health rebate cut. 1.2 million of those people were pensioners.
12: A major shake-up of Australia's gas market is a step closer, with exporters set to reserve more of their supply for local customers. Canberra says the policy will protect households and businesses from rising prices. And if re-elected in Victoria next month, Labor is promising to slash out-of-pocket abortion costs for women. Surgical abortions can cost more than $1,000, with the state's government announcing a $30 million package aimed at making care more affordable. In sport, the AFL's trade period is wrapped up for another day. Among the biggest deals to be struck on the final day, Kitty Coleman's left the Lions for the Bombers, while Melbourne pair Jack Viney and Trent Rivers have headed to West Coast. Eagles list boss Matt Clark happy with the outcome.
14: Our strategy over the last few trade periods and free agencies to keep attracting high-quality people and players from great
1: successful football programs.
12: And the Rugby League World Cup kicks off tonight in Sydney with a record crowd expected for the tournament opener between Australia and New Zealand. That's the latest news and sport.
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20: Well, great to see the rain, which means slippery roads. Take extra care this morning, won't you? High chance of showers across our Thursday for Mackay and the Wet Sundays. 27 the top for Mackay, Pioneer Valley 28. Up to 30 in Proserpine, Ellie Beach partly cloudy. High chance of showers in 28. And showers sticking around through till Tuesday of next week at this stage. So it looks like a wet weekend on the way. Along the beaches and on the coast, easterly winds about 10 knots and seas below 1 metre.
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20: Morning, everybody. Andrew here. And just a reminder, Mackay Riverside Market Day today from 3 o'clock. Oh, the Spud Van's back today. Loaded Spuds or Nachos. Hello. They're going to be there from 4 o'clock at the market, from 3 going through till 7 this afternoon or this evening at Riverside Quay in Mackay. Now, quick question. What was your best comedy TV show growing up? You got one? We had a decade of great TV shows. I think it was the 80s, towards the mid to late 80s, early 90s, and then they kind of disappeared. We're asking the question this morning on the 4MK Facebook page, and you've brought back some great memories, some fun times with your suggestions. We're going to reminisce with some of those next here at 4MK. Better music and more of it is a knack.

0: Mackinaw with Sundays, 4NK. We play better music and more of it. Great to have your company for this Thursday morning. I was chatting earlier about the anniversary of I Love Lucy, which aired on this day back in 1951, so 75 years ago today. And as we know, these days on telly, it's mostly all about reality TV shows, isn't it? Which really settled back in, I guess, in the early 90s with shows like Sylvania Waters. Do you remember that one? The unscripted documentary-style look at a Sydney family. That pretty much laid the conceptual groundwork for that genre. But we are slowly seeing the demise of a good quality TV comedy, aren't we? We're asking the question this morning on our 4MK Facebook page on some of your favourite memories of your favourite comedy TV shows. Suzanne's message through. She absolutely loved Agent 86 and 99, and so did I on this show. Yeah, one of my favourites as a youngster. Remember Max's shoe phone? Well, as I found out, which was pretty high tech, I guess, in the mid-60s, he also had a wallet and a tie phone.
1: Hello, Control Central. This is Agent 86. I'm putting a hold on my shoe and switching to my wallet. Is that you, 99? Pick up suspect at West Street exit. He's in his car. Good. Hello, Central. I'm switching to my eyeglasses. Put a hold on my wallet, but keep my shoe open. All right, move out at a safe distance. Control Central, I'm switching to my tie. Hello, hello, hello, Control Central, what's the matter? Oh, my tie is busy. Well, put me on my handkerchief, extension 4.
0: Gee whizzes, on and on it went. Great suggestion by Suzanne. Eliza's message through and loved Fast Forward and Full Frontal back in the day. Yet nobody was ever safe on that show, was it? If you're around, you know, in the headlines back in the early 90s, you were gullible. Even other comedy shows. Do you remember Jackie McDonald once hosted Australia's Funniest Home Video Shows? Well, she got a serve up on that show. Australia, Australia, this is you.
2: 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Tonight, I'm going to laugh inanely at just about everything, but mostly at things that aren't funny. What's that ridiculous thing with the big, huge mouth? Oh, it's my reflection in the camera lens.
0: Granted, it was a popular show. I think JoBeth Taylor had a crack at it too in the late 90s. But yeah, your favourite comedy show, love to know yours. 1-300-872-911. You get smart, full frontal, fast forward. They're certainly up there. But what about the others? 1-300-872-911. Love to get your thoughts this morning.
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0: got you. Or MK. I used to know somebody. Better music and more of it on your Feel Good Breakfast for this Thursday, 23 after 8. Hey, we're asking about your favourite TV comedy show of all time this morning. You can join the conversation on the 4MK Facebook page or give me a buzz, 1-300-872-911. Mitchell, what about you? What's the best TV comedy show you reckon?
1: Hey, it's Saturday.
0: Yes. Which is coming back kind of online. You'll be able to watch old versions of it or old episodes, yeah. Nothing quite like it, was it, Mitchell, on a Saturday night as you're getting ready to go out or something?
1: Yes.
0: Did you have a favourite segment on Hey Hey?
1: Probably Pluck a Duck.
0: Pluck a Duck, yeah, where you could win a car.
1: Yes.
0: Or a holiday or something, yeah. Yeah, good times. Hey. Jordan's phone through. What about you, Jordan?
2: I reckon Comedy Company from back in the day, because Con the Fruiter is iconic and I think even still today he's quite popular.
0: I tell you what, I'd never buy a bag of grapes from him, though. Did you see what he used to do to the bags?
3: Hey, hello, how are you today, gentlemen?
0: Yeah, he'd spit in the bag, wouldn't he? Just open up the bag. It's pretty gross, but very, very funny.
2: It's one of those characters, like, would you get away with it today? But you got Sushi Mango and the like, and, you know, kind of the flow-on effect of Con the Fruiterer.
0: I don't know that Sushi Mango's on telly, though, are they? Or?
2: No, maybe not.
0: Yeah. You got to go to a show, don't you, to see the rude stuff, the cheeky stuff. Good suggestion, Jordan. Thank you.
2: No worries.

0: 10:26, 4NK, 91.5 at Ellie Beach in Cannavale as we make way for our 8:30 update. Now, we've been urged to be careful about our contact with bats across MacIntyre with Sundays. Comes as over 300 people have been bitten or scratched by bats so far this year. And a record year for passenger growth for the Whitsunday Coast Airport. Joseph, with all those details next here at 4NK.
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8: Good morning, Joseph Price with your local news. Around 340 people have been bitten or scratched by flying foxes across Queensland so far this year, including 39 in the past month. Bats in Queensland are known to carry the deadly Lyssa virus. In Mackay, there's been 15 potential exposures to the strain of rabies in 2026. Dr. Stephen Lambert from Queensland Health says if we do get bitten or scratched, we need to wash the wound.
9: Just with soap and water, as you would any other scratch or wound, do that for at least 15 minutes. And when you've done that, you can apply some iodine solution. So people might know the brand name Betadine, and then immediately seek some medical assistance.
8: There's only ever been four human cases of Lyssa virus in Australia, including a 27-year-old Mackay woman who died in 1998, more than 2 years after being bitten by a flying fox. More Mackay families are falling into poverty, with St. Vincent de Paul seeing a surge in people asking for help. During Anti-Poverty Week, the charity says it's now receiving around 600 calls a week from people struggling to afford essentials, with some parents skipping meals so their children can eat and keep a roof over their heads. Vinny spokesperson Peter Doherty says rising demand is putting pressure on the charity's volunteers and resources.
10: It does put pressure on us, but at the moment we have sufficient human resources with our members and financial resources to cope with that. But we do struggle at times. People want to join us as new members, or even if they continue to shop in our shops or even donate to us. That would help us enormously.
8: Donations can be made at Vinnie stores and centres in Mackay, Airlie Beach and Proserpine. And a bumper year for Whitsunday Coast Airport has seen it surge to second place nationally for passenger growth. The number of people coming through the terminal last financial year was up 10.6%, more than three times the national rate of 3.1%. Council says the figures have been helped by recent upgrades such as the sewage treatment facilities, the Daydream Island Guest Lounge and the addition of GJ Therapy Dog Program.
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12: Hi, I'm Phoebe Humphrey. The Communications Minister says the digital duty of care laws will put the onus on social media companies. The bill will be introduced to Parliament today with measures to restrict harmful online content, including giving users the option to control their algorithm. Annika Wells telling the ABC Aussie kids are suffering serious harm online.
13: Because at the moment we have tech companies live testing their products on Australians without ever having to go through a basic safety standard. We don't expect Australian parents to crash test car seats. We expect those to be sold safely off the shelves.
12: Labor will also reintroduce legislation that would cut private health insurance rebates for older Australians after it was blocked yesterday. The number of Aussie businesses that are going bust remains high, with around one in every 200 becoming insolvent last financial year. News Corp's reporting more than 1,800 collapsed in August. That's the highest monthly total on record. And the first restaurants to be given Michelin stars in Australia have been revealed. 11 South Australian restaurants were awarded. In sports, some big moves got across the line before the cut-off of the AFL trade period. Kitty Coleman will arrive at the hangar after 79 games for Brisbane. Luke Pedler moves from the Crows to Port, but Nick Murray remains at Adelaide after failing to get a trade to North Melbourne. Crows list boss Jared Roughead says they're happy to keep him at the club.
14: To North's credit, they kept trying, but yeah, I said from the start of the week that if Jordan Butts leaving, it was going to be very hard to try and entertain an offer that turned our heads.
12: That's the latest news and sport.
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0: Great to see the rain this morning, wasn't it? Which means slippery roads too. So if you are on the roads, take extra care. They'll be nice and slippery because we haven't had rain for so long, right? High chance of showers across Mackay and the Whitsundays today. 27 the top for Mackay. Pioneer Valley 28. 30 for Proserpine. And partly cloudy, very high chance of showers and 28 for Early Beach. Looks like showers on the cards too through till Tuesday. A wet weekend coming up. On the coast and along the beaches, easterly winds about 10 knots and seas below a metre.
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0: 17 to 9 here at 4NK. It is your feel-good breakfast. Great to have your company for this Thursday. We're almost there, aren't we? Now, before 9 o'clock, we'll catch up with Aaron Stevens to look back on this day, October 15. The birthday today, actually, for a familiar name of the 80s. He released a song in 1986 that copped a bit of flack, this song. Once voted by the Rolling Stones magazine, I think it was, as the worst song of all time. I don't think it's that bad. What do you reckon? Remember this? Lady in red. Chris de Burgh, right? Is dancing with me. Turned out to be a big hit for him, so... I should be too cheesed off about that. He had this song too, also in the 80s. Great one. Yeah, but he's turning 78 today, Chris de Burgh. We'll find out who else is celebrating a birthday when we catch up with Aaron just before 9 on this day on the way here at 4MK.
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0: 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A 2020 Nissan X-Trail TS Diesel. It's an ex-council car. White, four-cylinder, four-wheel drive, on demand, CVT, SUV, and it only has 80,000 kilometres on the dash. As well as that, a 2018 Ford Transit 470E diesel cab chassis. 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This one's manual, rear-wheel drive, and the truck's got all the extras, including a 4-metre-long tray, bumper bar, driving spotlight bar, a UHF radio, flashing light beacon, and electronic brake controller. As well as that, a 2020 Mitsubishi Triton GLX diesel auto all-wheel drive crew cab. 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And if you like, you can inspect them between 8:30 and 4 p.m. Monday to Friday. 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

0: after 9 here at 4MK. Plenty of tunes to get you through your Thursday. We're going to head back to the late 80s show coming up. Fleetwood Mac after 9 too. Love this bloke, Rod Stewart.
1: In my heart, you're in my soul. You be my breath, should I grow?
0: I'll play it for you after 9 o'clock. It's part of your feel good work day. Let's catch up with Aaron Stevens now on this day, October 15.
2: Hi, we're looking back on October 15, the day when this iconic TV show started. Love Lucy premiered on this day in 1951.
3: Ricky and Fred are cut out of the same mold.
4: Yeah, and they're getting moldier all the time.
2: In 1970, during the construction of Melbourne's Westgate Bridge, a section collapsed, killing 35 workers. It remains Australia's worst industrial accident.
5: The section which now lies in the Yarra Mud was a steel shell. The span which collapsed was 382 feet long.
2: One of Australia's most famous football clubs, the South Sydney Rabbitohs, was kicked out of the NRL in 1999. It took them 2 years, but they came back.
6: Spread the word. The bunnies are back.
2: And it was on this day in 2017 that a tweet from actress Alyssa Milano sparked the Me Too movement.
7: Women posting Me Too, I think, gave them the courage to just stand in solidarity.
2: October 15 birthdays. Rugby league coaching legend, commentator and journalist Roy Masters is 85.
8: Suddenly everybody drags out the witch's hats, or somebody's got to try and find the key to the showers.
2: Special one for Richard.

0: Richard Carpenter. He turns 80. He and his sister Karen made up the most successful duo of the 70s.
1: Lost to you.
0: British singer-songwriter Chris de Burg is 78. The former Duchess of York, Sarah Ferguson, turns 67 today.
2: My father was called Fergie and my grandfather.
3: Oh, okay.
2: But I like Sarah now.
0: League great Rod Wishart is 58. The Illawarra Steelers winger played for the Blues and Australia.
4: Now, Wishart, there's the Blues try.
0: One of Australia's best ever cricketers not to don the baggy green, Jamie Cox, is 57.
5: As a cricket business, we have two very distinct challenges, and one is to get as many players playing the game.
0: North Melbourne legend, 300-gamer Drew Petrie is 44.
4: He's put it through after the siren, Drew Petrie.
0: And remember Paulini? The Australian Idol finalist is also 44. Finally, Penny Marshall was born on this day in 1943, died in 2018, aged 75. The director of movies like Big, Awakenings and A League of Their Own will always be remembered as Laverne on the sitcom Laverne and Shirley.
6: Well, you should see how close hers are. Do that thing you do.
0: Remembering Penny Marshall on October 15.
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14: Good morning. Joseph Price with your local news. Teams from Mackay Base Hospital have taken part in a patient transfer exercise as they prepare to use the hospital's helipad. The exercise simulated a patient transfer from the helipad to their first point of care while testing communication processes, clarifying team roles and strengthening their understanding of the coordinated response needed. Final preparations are now underway before helipad operations recommence at the hospital. A fresh health alert for Queenslanders after nearly 40 people reported being bitten or scratched by bats in the past month. There's been three potential Lysavirus exposures in Mackay since September 14th, 15 in total for the year. Dr. Stephen Lambert from Queensland Health says flying foxes can carry the deadly rabies strain and is urging everyone to stay away from the creatures.
15: We do tend to see hundreds of notifications of bat exposures each year in Queensland. So this year so far we've had 330 odd. Last year, our total was over 500 and we're building towards that number this year.
14: There's only ever been four deaths from Lysavirus in Australia, including a 27-year-old Mackay woman in 1998. Anti-Poverty Week is shining a spotlight on the hidden poverty crisis facing Mackay families, with St. Vincent de Paul warning more people are falling through the cracks. The charity says some parents are going hungry so their children can eat as soaring rents and household bills push families to breaking point. Vinnie spokesperson Peter Doherty says governments are trying to address the issue, but a more coordinated approach would make a bigger impact.
16: I think different levels of government are trying to address it with increasing amount of houses being constructed. the Centrelink payments, they always go up with CPI and things like that. But it would be nice if there was a coordinated approach to it. But governments can do what governments do. We will do what we do.
14: Donations can be made at Vinnie stores and centres in Mackay, Airlie Beach, Proserpine and Bowen. And wet weather is set to sweep across Mackay Whit Sunday in the coming days. Showers are forecast for today, with rainy conditions expected to stay around until next week. The Weather Bureau says up to 100 mils of rain could be dumped on the region between now and Sunday.
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1: Hi, I'm Phoebe Humphrey. It's take two for the Health Minister today, reintroducing the exact same bill to Parliament that was effectively thrown out yesterday. The Greens teamed up with the Coalition and One Nation to strike the private health insurance changes from the parliamentary agenda. Labor's proposal includes winding back the rebate Aussies 65 and over receive on their private health cover from July next year to put the money towards aged care beds. Meantime, the federal government will also introduce its digital duty of care laws today. Communications Minister Annika Wells says a hidden camera being found in the women's bathroom on a Navy ship is horrific. The Defence Force is investigating claims female sailors have been filmed showering on the HMAS Leeuwin while it was docked in far north Queensland.
3: This is horrible, and I really feel for all of the people who are on that ship who are learning this and the people that may have been victims of this act. You deserve to be safe in your workplace.
1: There on the ABC. The private conversations of hundreds of thousands of Aussie children are up for sale as an AI chatbot app goes bankrupt. The Nine Papers report Disney has agreed to pay nearly $29 million Aussie dollars for a license to character AI's technology. Assets like user accounts and messages will remain open to rival bidders until November 21. And Netflix will lay off around 1,000 staff globally. It's the biggest cut the streaming giant has seen since 2022 as it continues to face competition from rival platforms. In sport, Australia go into the Rugby League World Cup as favourites, but the Kangaroos coach is expecting a tough tournament. Kevin Walters telling Seven this year's event will be one of the most even in history.
8: This is the strongest World Cup competition that we've had in rugby league in its history. I think it's wonderful. So many great players gracing the fields here at Australia, New Zealand, up in Papua New Guinea.
1: Australia take on New Zealand tonight in Sydney in the tournament opener. And last minute deals have wrapped up the final day of the AFL trade period with Lion Kitty Coleman heading to the Bombers. That's the latest news and sport.
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19: Wet Thursday coming up. High chance of showers across Mackay and the Whitsundays today. 27 for Mackay, Pioneer Valley 28, 30 for Proserpine, and partly cloudy, high chance of showers, and 28 for Airlie Beach. And showers on the cards through till Tuesday.
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0: It's your feel-good work day here at 4MK. Hey, some Rod Stewart and Belinda Carlisle coming up soon. Back to the 80s too with a female singer from the USA, her first song to crack the top 10 with her dance hit of 1987, which saw her create her very first video clip.
1: This is the first video I've ever shot in my life. Really 80s, everything was kind of like this vinyl, pleather, leather. 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I mean, it's two dancers that we just got out of a club.
0: The voice there of Taylor Dane, she's on the way on your Feel Good Weekday.
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0: Taylor Dane, as part of your Feel Good Workday here at 4MK. Now, as we count down to cyclone season, just a reminder, this coming Saturday, the Mackay Disaster Ready Saturday is happening at Canelands Shopping Centre from 9 to 1, just outside Peter Alexander Clothes Shop there. You'll be able to get expert advice from the Mackay Regional Council Emergency Management Team, State Emergency Service, the Queensland Fire Department and Australian Red Cross. And by the way, if you fill out a bit of a survey on Saturday, you can win yourself a Honda generator worth about $2,300. It's happening this Saturday. 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

0: Just about to roll into 10 o'clock here at 4NK. That is me done. And once again, thanks for your company this morning. Let's welcome in Friday tomorrow, and I'll catch you from 5 at Campo up next. He's got some Phil Collins, Green Day to continue your feel-good work day next hour, and Hearts along. Alone, hear that with Campo after 10. Stay dry today, won't you? And I'll catch you tomorrow morning from 5 here at 4MK. Bye for now.
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3: Hi, I'm Phoebe Humphrey. Aussies can opt out of social media algorithms as soon as the end of next year. The Communications Minister has laid out the four key principles of Labor's Digital Duty of Care Bill in Parliament. Annika Wells says this is about choice.
4: It is not about controlling adults online. It is about getting illegal and seriously harmful material offline. If someone wants their feed to be filled with friends and creators they follow, the social media platforms must let them do that by default.
3: The legislation is set to face a Senate inquiry and a 12-month transitional period before it comes into effect. Meantime, Jackie Lambie has accused the Health Minister of acting like a two-year-old for reintroducing the exact same bill to Parliament that was blocked yesterday. Mark Butler is pushing legislation to increase aged care funding by cutting private health rebates for older Australians. The independent senator telling the ABC Labor needs to listen.
5: Don't carry on like a two-year-old. If you think that you're going to bring the same bill up here and you haven't changed it, mate, then it's probably you're going to get another slap around the face today. How about you be smart and come up with another plan of attack?
3: A London court has heard a prosecutor call Russell Brand a ruthless sexual predator as his rape and sexual assault trial has begun. The 51-year-old